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1: It's 6 o'clock. Good morning. I'm Tara Duggan. Officials from the Energy Regulator will face questions on high electricity prices at the Oireachtas Energy Committee today. The Commission for the Regulation of Utilities will discuss its recent report, which found no evidence of price gouging in the energy market. Irish electricity prices are the highest in the EU, according to figures from Eurostat. Committee Chair Nisha O'Murray says they want answers on why those prices have increased sharply.
2: We need to look at structural issues in that market, and we need CRU's help with that. So why are generating costs for electricity in Ireland so high, and why are distribution costs for electricity in Ireland still so high, given that there is meant to be good competition in the market, as per the CRU?
1: The 24-hour National Ambulance Service strike is ending, but the dispute is far from over. 2,000 paramedics and EMTs walked out yesterday in a long-running dispute over pay and grading. The pickets come down at 8 this morning, but a 48-hour strike is scheduled for next Tuesday and a 72-hour work stoppage the week after, unless talks resume. The Minister for Health is urging both sides back to the table. On-the-spot litter and dog fouling fines will increase by €100 from this September under new plans from government. Meanwhile, €3 million is also to be invested in anti-dumping initiatives across all local authorities. Aidan Delaney has the story.
3: Those caught littering or letting their dog leave a mess behind will now face a fine of €250. That's one of the moves being announced by the Minister of State for the Circular Economy, Alan Dillon, today. He says there should be meaningful consequences for those who damage our environment and undermine the efforts of others. Elsewhere, €3 million will be shared among 200 anti-dumping projects nationwide to help cut down on the practice. This includes clean-up operations, CCTV monitoring, public awareness campaigns and enforcement initiatives.
1: Just one bathing area in the entire country was classified as poor in the latest report from the EPA. The agency's bathing water quality report shows 78% of sites were rated as excellent. However, it's highlighted issues at the Dunleary Baths in Dublin, which it says was caused by wastewater overflows and dog fouling. Jenny Deacon from the EPA says we're showing great progress in protecting our bathing waters.
4: 98% of our bathing sites met or exceeded the bathing water quality standards, which is fantastic. And 120 of those sites got the highest quality standard of excellent.
1: Ireland's roads are becoming more dangerous and Alcohol Action Ireland says drink driving is a major reason why. The group says alcohol is involved in more than one third of driver deaths, while roadside breath testing has fallen dramatically over the past 15 years. Speaking ahead of a briefing with the Joint Oireachtas Committee on Transport today, AAI CEO Dr. Sheila Gilheeney is calling for more random breath tests and stronger penalties.
5: About a third of driver fatalities would test positive for alcohol. And we also know that the rate and the levels of drink driving are increasing. We know that actually from RSA surveys, which show that 12%, one in eight drivers admit to drink driving. And that's up from about 9% a few years ago.
1: Keir Starmer will meet the man who may potentially replace him as British Prime Minister today. The leader of the UK is set to discuss the recent issues within the Labour Party with his Health Secretary, Wes Streeting. It comes just before Britain's King Charles addresses the House of Lords to set out the UK government's planned new laws. Here's Sky's political editor, Beth Rigby.
6: We expect that the Health Secretary wants to discuss with the Prime Minister the turbulence gripping the party. It's not clear whether he's going to call on the Prime Minister to set out a timetable for his departure.
1: Finally, protesters were heard chanting "Stop the genocide" during Israel's performance at last night's Eurovision semi-final. Despite receiving a mixed reception from the crowd, Noam Betton qualified for Saturday's grand final with his song "Michelle." The event wasn't shown by RTE here, as the broadcaster is among a number of European ones boycotting the contest because of the ongoing war in Gaza. That's your news update at 4 minutes past 6.

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1: It's 7 o'clock. Good morning. I'm Tara Duggan. Officials from the Energy Regulator will face questions on high electricity prices at the Oireachtas Energy Committee today. The Commission for the Regulation of Utilities will discuss its recent report, which found no evidence of price gouging in the energy market. Irish electricity prices are the highest in the EU, according to figures from Eurostat. Committee Chair Nisha O'Murray says they want answers on why those prices are rising sharply.
2: We need to look at structural issues in that market, and we need CRU's help with that. So why are generating costs for electricity in Ireland so high, and why are distribution costs for electricity in Ireland still so high, given that there is meant to be good competition in the market as per the CRU?
1: The 24-hour national ambulance strike is ending in the next hour, but the dispute is far from over. 2,000 paramedics and EMTs walked out yesterday in a long-running dispute over pay and grading. The pickets come down at 8 this morning, but a 48-hour strike is scheduled for next Tuesday and a 72-hour work stoppage the week after, unless talks resume. The Minister for Health is urging both sides back to the negotiating table. On-the-spot litter and dog fouling fines will increase by €100 this September under new government plans. Meanwhile, €3 million will also be invested in anti-dumping initiatives across all local authorities. Aidan Delaney has the story.
3: Those caught littering or letting their dog leave a mess behind will now face a fine of €250. That's one of the moves being announced by the Minister of State for the Circular Economy, Alan Dillon, today. He says there should be meaningful consequences for those who damage our environment and undermine the efforts of others. Elsewhere, €3 million will be shared among 200 anti-dumping projects nationwide to help cut down on the practice. This includes clean-up operations, CCTV monitoring, public awareness campaigns and enforcement initiatives.
1: Ireland's roads are becoming more dangerous, and Alcohol Action Ireland says drink driving is a major reason why. The group says alcohol is involved in more than one-third of driver deaths, while roadside breath testing has fallen dramatically in the last 15 years. Speaking ahead of a briefing with the Oireachtas Transport Committee later, AAI CEO Dr. Sheila Gilheaney is calling for more random breath tests and stronger penalties.
4: About a third of driver fatalities would test positive for alcohol. And we also know that the rate and the levels of drink driving are increasing. We know that actually from RSA surveys, which show that 12%, one in eight drivers admit to drink driving. And that's up from about 9% a few years ago.
1: Just one bathing area in the country was classified as poor in the latest report from the EPA. The agency's bathing water quality report shows 78% of sites here were rated as excellent. However, it does highlight issues at the Dunleary Baths in Dublin, which it says was caused by wastewater overflows and dog fouling. Jenny Deacon from the EPA says we're showing great progress in protecting our bathing waters.
5: 98% of our bathing sites met or exceeded the bathing water quality standards, which is fantastic. And 120 of those sites got the highest quality standard of excellent.
1: Keir Starmer will meet the man who may potentially replace him as British Prime Minister today. The leader of the UK is set to discuss the recent issues within the Labour Party with his Health Secretary, Wes Streeting. It comes just before Britain's King Charles addresses the House of Lords, setting out the UK government's planned new laws. Here's Sky's political editor, Beth Rigby.
6: We expect that the Health Secretary wants to discuss with the Prime Minister the turbulence gripping the party. It's not clear whether he's going to call on the Prime Minister to set out a timetable for his departure.
1: Cadbury has announced a new bar, a white chocolate coated twirl. The confectionery maker says it will be a twist on a classic with the milk chocolate fingers dipped in caramelised white chocolate. The limited edition bar will be available later on this year. That's your news update at 4 minutes past seven. It's bored Southampton needed a goal late in extra time from Shea Charles to book their place in next week's Championship playoff final. The Northern Ireland midfielder scored to give the hosts a 2-1 win over Middlesbrough at St Mary's. They could still be thrown out of the playoffs depending on the league's investigation into alleged spying by the Saints on a Borough training session. As it stands, Southampton will face Hull at Wembley next week, with the winners earning a place in next season's Premier League. Tonight in the English top flight, Manchester City could put last-ditch pressure on leaders Arsenal. Pep Guardiola's side are 5 points off the table and welcome Crystal Palace to the Etihad. Kickoff is at 8. Celtic have a major hurdle to jump tonight in their hopes of retaining their Scottish Premiership crown. They're a point off Hearts, who they play at the weekend. Before that, they need to beat Motherwell away from home, while Hearts faced Falkirk. Celtic boss Martin O'Neill says his players deserve credit to turn their season around.
7: I mean, the players have risen to

0: It's not yet clear how it may affect his bid for a third win in the major. He's due to have John Rahm and Jordan Spieth for company for the first two rounds. And finally, Fernando's racing at Punchestown today. The first one going to post just after 4:45 this evening. That's your news and sports update. It's 6 minutes past seven.
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4: Good point.

That's Chapel Rowan to get us up and running today. Simply called Good Luck Babe. Hello there. Good morning. Welcome along. It's Wednesday. It is May the 13th and it's John Walsh on the radio until 10 o'clock today. Always, of course, just a text or a WhatsApp message away. If there's anything you'd like to tell us, if there's anything you'd like to share with us, if, of course, you want to enter any of our competitions. That's the Fairstone Kilkenny text and WhatsApp line. It's 083 306 9696. Now, today will be a cool, breezy day with sunshine and showers and highest temperatures ranging 11 to

13 degrees. Mystery voice today, €220. Nice money. Never a cross word. Your chance to win one of our much sought after lovely gold coloured pens. We do it twice on the programme, 7:45 and round about 9:15. Roll the dice in the second hour of breakfast. Yeah, your chance to win €100 on Friday. You won't win €100 anywhere easier, I guarantee you that. It's four general knowledge questions each quarter hour. You got to get four answers. And then, of course, if your name comes out of the draw, you're in the draw on Friday for €100. And also today, just casually, we're throwing in some tickets for Mayhem. Would you like to go out and about tonight? Now, we'll have a pair each hour. So this one for our early risers this morning. Pair of tickets to see multiple Scottish Comedy Award winner, including Best Headliner and Best Show, Susie McCabe. Top Irish comedian Bernard O'Shea, live tonight in Billy Burns at 7:30 as part of Mayhem. Would you like a midweek night out? Go on, you might as well be laughing. So, the question that we have for you today. Susie McCabe, Billy Connolly, Celtic and Rangers all call which Scottish city their home? That's your question. And again, it's 083 306 9696 for our early risers for a pair of tickets to go along and see Susie McCabe and Bernard O'Shea live tonight in Billy Burns at 7:30 as part of Mayhem. You'll be home grand and early. Today's best music, your favourite songs of all time, the very best of Irish, that's our promise, across the next 3 hours and everything else thrown in as well.

0: That's Mike and the Mechanics, and that's called Over My Shoulder. Casey Lohr Breakfast, not a bad Wednesday in fairness. And of course, bring the brolly. You never know. Those showers are around today. It's going to be a little bit on the breezy side as well. If you've just joined us, good morning. Hopefully we find you in very good form. Today in Tullow Library, between 10 a.m. and 11, you can phone 059 913 6299 to reserve your place. Places are limited, so you're asked to get onto them straight away. It's singing for well-being. Did you know that group singing makes you feel good? And you can join Gina for an 8-week series of singing workshops for people of all ages and abilities. 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The focus is completely on enjoyment. It's all part of My Open Library, the self-service initiative that lets you use library facilities beyond regular opening hours from 8 a.m. to 10 p.m. 7 days a week. At participating libraries during these times, you can borrow and return books, read and study in a quiet place, access Wi-Fi and computers, print, scan and photocopy, use meeting spaces. 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And for more information, drop in and say hello, and they'll tell you everything that you absolutely need to know. It's a lovely initiative and a really nice idea. We'll get our first listen to the mystery voice next. It's coming up to 18 minutes now past 7.
1: 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We'll be there for their annual mental health and wellbeing event, Hello, How Are You? Brian Redmond will be catching up with local organisations to discuss mental health services, supports, inclusivity and community wellbeing across Tullow and County Carlow. That's the KCLR Daily and Carlin Mental Health Association, live this Friday morning from 10 at Hickson Supervalue in Tullow.
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8: Yes.
0: Yes. Nobody has the right answer. That's the only yes I can tell you about. This morning people are thinking Daley Thompson, Ricky Gervais and Merle Haggard were gone all American country. No, none of those people.
8: Yes.
0: Any idea who he is? If, of course, you get it right today, we give you €220. Now, we do really try and help you out. We put all the wrong answers so far up on the breakfast page. And that's your best bet of winning on the Mystery Voice, is to check whatever name you're going to send us and see if it's on that list. You only get one guess each day. Don't waste it by not checking out the list. We also tell you that it's never anything to do with politics, religion, royal families. It's never anybody obscure. So there you go this morning. Daley Thompson, yeah, big winner. Ricky Gervais, known all over the world. Merle Haggard, probably known all over the world as well, for anybody who's interested in American country music and other reasons. But they're the kind of names that will win on The Mystery Voice. Somebody that nobody's ever heard of, that's in a little soap opera somewhere in the UK or Ireland. They're not world famous. They're famous around these parts, but not world famous. So we try and make it an even playing field for everybody to take part. And we just tell you all the time, it's a global star. So think big on The Mystery Voice.
8: Yes.
0: Check the wrong answers and you might just win yourself €220 today. I see John Deacon coming in from the corner of my eye. Is that the same John Deacon from the band Queen? I'd be thinking, good morning, Baz. Good guess, not the right answer. But again, world stage. Westlife for our breakfast. Good morning.

Westlife and Bop Bop Baby. Yes, we have tickets to give away to Mayhem for this very evening. We have Susie McCabe and top Irish comedian Bernard O'Shea live tonight in Billy Burns at 7:30 as part of Mayhem. Would you like a little night out free of charge? Wednesday, midweek, out with somebody you can have a chat with and enjoy and laugh at two great, absolutely great comedians. The question, Susie McCabe, Billy Connolly, Celtic and Rangers all call which Scottish city their home? These are the tickets for our early risers this morning. If you fancy them, now is your chance. First Stone Kilkenny text and WhatsApp line 083 306 9696 with your full name and address. We were talking about Merle Haggard and American country music. This lady has taken what really is a country song to the top of the pop charts. She's Ella Langley, and this is the brand new Irish number one song. It's called Choosin' Texas.

0: That's Ella Langley, and that's called Choosing Texas. And as I said, that is the current Irish number one song. Hi, John. Please wish Caroline O'Neill in Old Loughlin a big happy 60th birthday today. She's one in a million. Hello and good morning, Caroline. Eddie, Shane, Darren and Kate are all thinking about you and wishing you a very, very happy birthday. All of us here at KCLR wishing you a happy birthday also. Edwina's next with our news headlines.
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0: It's KCLR Breakfast, 27 minutes exactly away from 8 o'clock on this cloudy old Wednesday morning. Hopefully we find you well. Edwina's here with our news headlines.
9: Thanks, John. Good morning. The strike by those working with the National Ambulance Service who are members of SIP2 and Unite draws to a close this morning, but their action appears far from over. Ishka Éireann is warning heavy rainfall linked to climate change is putting increased pressure on wastewater systems and help's needed to track down a man missing from our locality. Details of these and more in our news at 8.
0: I thank you. Midweek.
9: Mm-hmm.
0: We're giving away tickets for Mayhem tonight at Billy Burns.
9: I like it.
0: I do. I like the idea of that. Like, I can't do it and you can't do it because you're working too early. But I like that idea of getting out midweek. And like, it's early. It's an early show. It's 7:30. So you can go, maybe have something to eat beforehand, couple of drinks, watch the show and get home.
9: Yeah, and I love now a comedy show, and especially these style comedy shows where there's a couple of people on the bill. Mm. And, you know, if you're not as enthusiastic about one, you more than likely will be about the others, you know. But I've yet to be at a bad comedy gig in Kilkenny, I have to say.
0: It's gas, isn't it, the way that I know exactly what I like when it comes to comedy and I know exactly what I don't like. And I can safely say straight away, I have those people I go, nah, I'm just not. And then I have those people on the other side where I go, oh, I can't wait to see them. Yeah.
9: Yeah. No, there's and there's some like great music. Names. There's some great names in Mayhem in their lineup over the month. So you know, a cheeky little Wednesday night out.
0: Yeah, it's lovely though. I like the idea of it as well. It's going to be a slow build, obviously, because it's the first time. But looking forward, and you start thinking about the Cat Laughs, and then you start thinking about the Edinburgh Fringe Festival, and you start thinking about all of these festivals that are around, and you realise that this could be the start of something major, and we could be looking at a huge, huge, huge big comedy festival a month, you know. Wow. Mm,
9: absolutely. And, you know, it's, I know we've talked a lot about the nighttime economy and doing something other than, you know, maybe you're not into going out for a drink, or maybe you don't want to sit in certain types of establishments, but having a variety on offer. But that variety will only stay and will only grow if it's supported when it kind of gets rolling. So, each to their own, but you would like to see, I'd love to be able to, you know, when people are home, bring them in somewhere. I remember going into places when I was younger, playing Jenga or board games or, you know, I know there was talk of maybe libraries opening late. I think Culture Night coming up in September is great because it gives you that opportunity to try out maybe music or art or something a bit different that you mightn't usually attend. But certainly with comedy, they're not long gigs. You
0: but
9: know?
0: I think, you know, we had Pat Crotty on the news yesterday talking about the Vintners and the fact that the government need to take another look at it because it's going into a very dark place and more of them are closing down week on week. And I think that's where it's all at now. I think it's about diversity.
9: Yeah.
0: What can the pubs offer that's more than drink? And I remember talking to a Michelin-starred chef who was the first man in Ireland to win a Michelin star for a pub. And he said, pubs won't survive unless they're doing food. Mm. And I remember at the time thinking, he probably has a very good point there. And now we realise that, yeah, a pub that does good food is always going to get a good crowd.
9: Absolutely. You've got the pub ones. Then you've got the ones that do live music. Some of them excel at the likes of unique acts that you probably wouldn't see that often. Others get, you get some stunning trad music in some of the venues in Carlow and Kilkenny, you know. And if that's your lot, then you've got great choice. But you've kind of got to offer something.
0: I thought your interesting story on the news last week caught my ear straight away, because sometimes other countries are much quicker on picking up on things than we are. And the story was to do with Spain and the fact that COVID had kind of knocked their nighttime economy backwards because people had gotten used to not going out. So the Spanish saw this gap in the market. And they went, okay, well, people are going home. And before they get there, maybe we could be doing something very, very special and offering them something very special. They're still home by 8, half 8, 9 o'clock. And this is where we focus our attention. And that's what they started doing. And now that's a huge economy for them.
9: Absolutely. And I mean, for those of us, I've a young child, as you know, I'm always going on about it. But for those of us with young children in particular, you're very limited in terms of places indoors that you can bring them, especially in the evening time. You know, no matter how well behaved or how good they are, there's very little to do with them. You know, I'm at a very young age, and I think the more we have variety, but as I say, that'll only happen and will only
0: I think we need to drive it when it
9: gets started. You
0: know? I always see particularly pubs around schools. And I think the amount of parents who walk and bring children to school, and I know pubs can't open until 10:30, but surely there could be a rule where a pub opens that's not selling drink, that could be doing scones and tea and coffee, that parents could pop in. It's right on the doorstep of a lot of schools. Pop in, have the chat and have the scones and the tea and the coffee and develop that kind of an economy.
9: And we've done that with the Steps Bar in Callan. A few parents, we go in every now and again while the children are at activities. We'll go in for a cup of tea.
0: Yeah.
9: There's a pizza offering there as well. You know, you kind of have to have that side of things.
0: Absolutely.
9: Now. You know, you can buy a ticket for your local GA or soccer draw or, you know, all those kind of things. Those kind of community style hubs.
0: It all needs to be re-looked at. Yeah, there is no question. Do you want your joke?
9: Oh, go on.
0: I'm struggling, you know.
9: You made me laugh now because I could do with a new laugh.
0: I'm not a comedian, but I'm struggling here to stay up with May.
9: Wait, go on.
0: Here's
9: sorry.
0: Cloud legs sheep joke. Like
9: that's a great joke.
0: Suddenly now she thinks that she's hot.
9: Speaking of which, can I thank Lawrence who sent me in some gorgeous cakes?
0: Did he now?
9: He did. Thanks, Lawrence.
0: Man, Lawrence. From Gordon. That's the big money he makes from researching this program.
9: Yeah. Clearly. Huge talented money. Photographer as well. And really appreciate it. Thanks so much.
0: He sent us some lovely photographs for pondering over for the calendar. So we'll see. We'll see. There might be better photographers out there, Lawrence. You never know.
9: I doubt it.
0: There's only 12 chances to get on our calendar. Okay.
9: Yes.
0: I went for an interview at a blacksmith's.
9: Uh-huh. Mm-hmm.
0: And he said to me, have you ever shoed a horse? I said, no, but I told a donkey to piss off.
9: God. You had the audacity to have a go at my joke.
0: I like that.

0: Isn't that such a good song? The very best of Irish. Aaron Rowe, and a great story being told in that song, and a great honest story being told in that song as well. It's Casey Law Breakfast.
1: The Mystery Voice.
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3: Yes.
0: Yes. Nobody with the right answer today. We'll get around to going through some of the answers later.
3: Yes.
0: They're all up there now on the breakfast page on the Casey Law website if you want to have a look. But nobody with the right answer. It's worth €220 on the programme today.

0: Chimes, and I still haven't found what I'm looking for. Good morning, Lawrence. He tells me today is National Receptionist Day, celebrated annually on the second Wednesday in May. The day recognises the vital role that receptionists and front desk personnel play in providing a welcoming first impression, managing daily operations and supporting office efficiency. He says, I've had the pleasure of meeting a few this week, so thumbs up to you. And I think this is a little poem about receptionists. First to greet, the very last to leave. You juggle tasks with a clever sleeve. A calm demeanour, cool and bright, making everything seem right. When chaos calls, you hold the line. A truly professional, skillful sign. Thanks for the magic you display on this very special day. National Receptionist Day today. Never a cross word. Yesterday we said, is it enough to make a criminal cry? Two words, four and three. The answer we were looking for. Tear gas. Today's clue. Meat and potato dish. Two words. Nine letters in the first word. Three in the second. Yeah, it's pretty straightforward. Meat and potato dish. Two words. Nine letters in the first, three in the second. What in heaven's name are we talking about on Never a Cross Word today? Now remember, we repeat this at 9:15 for our later risers. But for now, your clue today is meat and potato dish. Two words, nine letters in the first, three in the second.
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Yeah, that's our own Niall Horan, and that is Miles Smith as well. It's called Drive Safe, an interesting collaboration. In the next hour of the programme, we'll bring you Roll the Dice. That's four questions, one in each quarter hour, and your chance to win €100 on Friday. We picked the winner of our Mayhem tickets also for this hour, and we have another pair to give away in the next hour of the programme. So if you fancy a little midweek gig, stay with us. The Electric Light Orchestra take us to news.

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6: It's 8 o'clock. Good morning. I'm Duaina Grace. Paramedics and EMTs are now back at work after 24 hours of strike action. The HSE says the full impact of the work stoppage at the National Ambulance Service will not become clear until later today. The Health Minister has urged both sides to return to talks over the pay dispute. However, the SIPTU and Unite unions, which represent the 2,000 staff involved, are set to strike for 48 hours next week and 72 hours the week after, if no resolution is found. The number of water warnings issued prior to heavy rain nearly doubled last year, according to the EPA. Its new report on the quality of bathing water found the rise in the number of downpours is increasing the risk of contamination from waste, urban and agricultural sources. Despite this, the water tested at 98% of sites in 2025 came back as meeting the agency's sufficient standard. The EPA's Jenny Deacon says local authorities are working hard to keep standards high.
7: Looking at each beach in turn, looking at the potential sources of contamination, how those sources respond to rainfall when it's heavy, and then taking action, targeting the action to prevent that runoff and therefore the contamination occurring in the first place.
6: The Food Safety Authority says you need to check the dates of the chicken in your freezer. It's issued a major recall of multiple chicken products sold across the country due to the possible presence of salmonella. Manor Farm products sold in Aldi, Dunn Stores, Lidl, Centra, Supervalue and Tesco are affected, along with some Western brand products and specific batches of Lidl chicken breast fillets. All affected products have use-by dates of either the 12th or 13th of April, and a full list is available on the FSAI website. Efforts to bring down the highest electricity prices in Europe will be discussed in Leinster House today. Officials from the Commission for Regulation of Utilities will face questions from the Oireachtas Energy Committee later. The regulator insists there's no price gouging in our energy market, even as an Irish household pay €480 more for its electricity compared to the European average. Leigh Shumway chairs the committee and says the regulator needs to provide answers on why that's the case.
8: We will need their insight as to what needs to be done and can be done, in particular around generation, to bring the generation cost down. We know there are issues with the distribution network. Ireland is well dispersed across the country. The population is well dispersed, but getting those generation costs down are key, and we need to hear from them there.
6: And the appeal for information on a local man's whereabouts has been stood down this morning. He's been found safe and well. Gardaí thank all for their assistance. Coming up in your morning sports bulletin with Shane O'Keefe at 8:30, Carlow captain Chris Nolan says his side will need to lift their performance ahead of this weekend's clash with London. It's 3 minutes past eight. Your weather update is next.
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6: Feeling a little cool this morning with a chilly northerly breeze. Now a mix of cloud and sunshine today generally, but a few isolated showers will drift down over the province as well. It'll be a little windy at times with highest temperatures in around 12 to 14 degrees. Right now we're at 9 degrees in Carlow Town and in Kilkenny City, while it's 11 degrees in Ferrybank.
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6: KCLR has been informed of the following deaths. Edward Ned Bulger of 81, Parkwira, Bagnallstown, County Carlow. He died on Sunday peacefully at his home in his 93rd year. Removal this morning from his daughter Helen's residence to St Andrew's Church, Bagnallstown, arriving for Requiem Mass at 11, followed by burial in the Cemetery of the Assumption, Bagnallstown. The house is private this morning. Brian Daly of Archers Avenue, Kilkenny City. He died on Saturday, peacefully at Drakeland's nursing home. Reposing at Johnson's funeral home this evening from 5 until 7, with rosary and vigil prayers at 6:30. Requiem Mass tomorrow morning at 11 in St Patrick's Church, Kilkenny, followed by burial in Fookstown Cemetery. Noel Bradley of Bilbo Carlow. He died peacefully at University Hospital Waterford on Sunday. Funeral service at 2:30 this afternoon in Mayo Church, Cretyard, followed by burial in Holy Trinity Churchyard, Bilbo Carlow. Family flowers only, donations to the Friends of St Luke's Hospital, Kilkenny, and University Hospital, Waterford. Lucy Lennon Ní Byrne of Dean Cavanagh Place, Kilkenny. She died on Monday peacefully. Reposing at Hare's funeral home today

0: from the Carlow-Kilkenny Home Care team with donation boxes in the cathedral. 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
1: That's Mika to open the second hour of KCLR Breakfast, and that's called Big Girl, You Are Beautiful. Hello there and good morning if you've just joined us. It is John Walsh with you on the radio, and of course we're here until 10 o'clock this morning. Always just a text message or a WhatsApp message away, 083 306 9696. John, will you please wish our gorgeous ma'am and indeed our nan, Anne Dowling from Ballyragget, a happy birthday today from Emma and Sharon and Kian and Robin and Sophia and Sally, all on Anne to say hello and good morning and wish you well. And indeed, all of us here at KCLR wishing you well also. Now, the mystery voice is up and running. Wow, the list of answers we're getting this morning, fabulous, but nobody with the right answer. Never a crossword is up and running, which means we only have to do this.
2: KCLR.
1: Roll the dice. One general knowledge question each quarter hour, not repeated, of course, outside of that time frame. So you have to pay a little bit of attention. Question number one. You only text when you have four answers. We need all four. Question number one. Sofia is the capital of what country? That's question number one this morning. It's one of the ones you have to think about, don't you? You go, Sofia. Yeah. Sofia is the capital of what country? That is question number one this morning. Write down your answer.

hold on to it. If you don't know the answer, Google it and make sure that you have the right answer. Take down your set of encyclopedias. Shout at the neighbours down the street. Whatever way you wish, you're under no pressure when you play Roll the Dice. There's no coming on the radio talking to anybody. Do it all in the comfort of your own home, at home with your family right now, around the breakfast table, or indeed on the way to school in the car, on the way to school on the bus, in work with your work colleagues. Somebody has to win the €100 on Friday. It might as well be you. Little pizza party if you're working. Bring your colleagues out for a bit of pizza and enjoy a chat after work on a Friday if you have the weekend off. Or, of course, if you're going to school, meet all your friends on a Friday. Do something nice. €100, nice money to spend. Remember, wait until you have all four answers. Check they're correct, enter, and with a little bit of luck, you could win yourself €100.

0: Oh, one of the biggest songs so far this year. That's Noah Kahan, and that's called The Great Divide. Now, I was telling you, we have pairs of tickets to give away. We're doing one each quarter hour. We had the early risers first, and we're now doing the later risers and then the late, late risers. So the later risers, we have a pair of tickets to see multiple Scottish Comedy Award winner, including Best Headliner and Best Show, Susie McCabe, plus top Irish comedian Bernard O'Shea. They're live tonight in Billy Burns at 7:30, all as part of Mayhem. Would you like a little midweek gig? You see, the whole thing is early. It's starting at 7:30, which means you could go for something early. Early bird menu, nice, somewhere, anywhere in Kilkenny, you choose. And of course, then you might have a drink or two. The show will be over early. You're home early. You're in bed. You're fresh and you're perfect the next day. That's, I think, what a lot of people are looking for now. Can't stay out late anymore. Too tiring altogether. Here's your question. Susie McCabe, Billy Connolly, Celtic and Rangers all call which Scottish city home? So all you're looking for is the name of that Scottish city. But of course, you must include your full name and address if you fancy winning that pair of tickets for later on this evening, 7:30 at Billy Burns as part of Mayhem. It's the Fairstone Kilkenny text and WhatsApp line 083 306 9696. Please include your full name and address. And staying with Mayhem, I know about this competition, and it really does deserve your big attention, because our Brian is out and about today. He's coming to you live, of course, from the Mayhem headquarters, which, of course, are located on the parade. And if you pop in and tell him your funniest joke, it could win you a massive prize. I've been raving about this, and I mean raving about it, because it just is one of the best prizes we've had on the radio in a long, long time. Now, the Edinburgh Fringe Festival is not until August, so you have plenty of time to arrange your life and personal details and things that you need to do before you can just jump on the bus and head off. We're arranging your flights, your accommodation, tickets for shows. That's to the Edinburgh Fringe Festival, one of the world's famous festivals. And we're also going to give you a few bob and you can head off. All we're looking for is that you tell us your best joke ever. Now, you got to record it, so you can send it on WhatsApp on 083 306 9696. Again, include your name and address. You can use the free KCLR app to record it, and also you can take a little video of yourself telling the joke, whatever. Or drop into Brian today. He's live at 10 o'clock on the parade and say, I got a joke, I got a joke, I want to win the prize. And he's got a good old sense of humour, our Brian, so he'll enjoy that as well. Pop in, say hello, tell the joke, you could win. And for tonight, if you want to go out, you simply have to tell us. Susie McCabe, Billy Connolly, Celtic and Rangers are all calling what Scottish city their home. That's all you need to do.
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0: Now, can I tell you a bit of traffic news today? Road resurfacing works at Kilmaggervogue in Tobinstown in Carlow until Monday the 18th. Full road closure with detour in place between the hours of 8 and 6 each day, excluding Saturday and Sunday. The R726 between its junctions from Killary Cross closed until the 29th of May. That's an evening job. 7 in the evening until 6 in the morning, and traffic will be able to use the section of road between 6 and 7, but there will be traffic lights in place leading to delays. Roadworks at Aglish between Mooncoin and Waterford until this Friday. Traffic management, including stop-go, in place 8 to 6, and motorists are advised that delays are to be expected there also. Nobody able to take our money.
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3: Yes.
0: Yes, people are thinking all sorts. Daley Thompson, Ricky Gervais, Merle Haggard, John Deacon, Rob Brydon, Seth MacFarlane, Leonard Cohen, Sean Connery, Frank Sinatra, Laurence Olivier, Christopher Walken, Adam Buxton, John Forsythe, Randy Travis, Ozzy Osbourne, Christopher Lloyd, Baz Luhrmann, Hulk Hogan, Robert Duvall, to mention but a few.
3: Yes.
0: Yeah, all the wrong answers are up there. Check them out and remember it's never anything to do with politics, religion, or indeed royal families, and it's always somebody world famous. You're looking for a global star. They've done something that has been recognised worldwide.
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0: KCLR. Question number two this morning on Roll the Dice. Don't send anything just yet. Remember, you need all four answers before you can enter on Roll the Dice. But somebody has to win €100 on Friday. It might as well be you. Question two is, what Roman general married Cleopatra? What Roman general married Cleopatra? Any idea? Write down your answer. Check it if you need to. Remember, there's no pressure playing Roll the Dice. You can do whatever you wish. It's 083-306-9696 when you have all four answers. Remember to include your full name and address. It could win you €100. It's KCLR Breakfast, 25 minutes past 8. News headlines with Edwina. All the news of sport with Shane on the way.

0: That's U2, one of their big, big songs. 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
0: Now, as we've been telling you, Met Éireann are telling us that tree pollen season has started. So it's pollen from ash, alder and cypress all present. And they're telling us today, right across the region of Leinster, that that pollen count is high.
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6: Something genuinely special is beginning to happen in Kilkenny. One week into mayhem and people are already coming back for second, third, even fourth shows. The rooms are buzzing, passport stamps are everywhere and comedians are talking about the atmosphere. Mayhem is live comedy every night this May, with brilliant acts in intimate rooms right across the city. And if you come along midweek, your first drink is on us. Tickets start at just €16 with no booking fees. So if you've been hearing people talking about mayhem, now might be the time to see what the fuss is about.
0: KCLR Breakfast, 28 minutes away from 9 o'clock. It still hasn't brightened up any and it still is rather breezy. And I think there's the odd shower around, so bring the brolly as well is our advice today. Edwina is here with our news headlines.
7: Thanks, John. Good morning. The ambulance worker strike is over, but action set to resume at points across the next fortnight. Renewed call for the phasing out of the universal social charge and Carlow's bidding to prevent a potential lifeguard shortage. Details of these and more in our main morning news at 9.
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0: Thanks, Edwina. 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
9: Good morning, and I'm going to start with hurling. Shock. Carlow captain Chris Nolan says the squad know they'll need to raise their level ahead of this weekend's Joe McDonagh Cup meeting with London. A win for Pat Bennett's side at Netwatch Cullen Park on Saturday would leave Carlow on the brink of a place in the final. Thrown is at 1 o'clock. You can hear full live commentary on KCLR thanks to June Doran Properties. Speaking after last weekend's win away to Down, Nolan admitted there are still areas they want to sharpen up.
10: Our hurling wasn't as sharp as we would have liked it to be, you know. Balls were dropping, our first touch wasn't great, our striking wasn't great, but that's to work on. Today, when things weren't going well like that, we just worked for each other and worked hard. Like, so, you know, this week in training, we'll try and sharpen up a bit. We'll try and work on them things that we didn't do that well today.
9: Meanwhile, tonight, Kilkenny face Dublin in the Leinster Under-20 semi-final at Parnell Park. Throwing us at 7:30, the game is live on KCLR, thanks to PM Security. Elsewhere, reigning All-Ireland champions Tipperary put their Munster Under-20 crown on the line tonight against Clare. There are also two All-Ireland Under-20 football semi-finals down for decision. Kerry take on Roscommon at Semple Stadium, while Tyrone meets Kildare in Breffni Park. In soccer, Southampton needed an extra time drama to secure a place in the Championship playoff final last night. Shea Charles scored late on to seal a 2-1 win over Middlesbrough at St Mary's. However, Southampton's place in the final could still come under threat, depending on the outcome of an investigation into alleged spying on a Middlesbrough training session. As things stand, Southampton will face Hull City at Wembley for a place in next season's Premier League. Speaking of the Premier League, tonight Manchester City can close the gap on leaders Arsenal to just 2 points with a win over Crystal Palace. Kick-off at the Etihad is at 8 o'clock. And finally, in Scotland, Susie McCabe, who is on the KCLR Daily, will be watching this. Celtic face a huge test in the title race tonight away to Motherwell, while leaders Hearts are in action against Falkirk. And that's your sport, John.
0: What kind of a team would go spying on another team? That's ridiculous, carry on.
8: KCLR Sport, with thanks to Dan Morrissey and Co. in a league of their own with a full range of concrete, quarry products, roof tiles, macadam and superfine ground limestone. 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
0: KCLR. Okay, it's time for question three this morning on Roll the Dice. Hopefully now you have two correct answers in the bag. You need two more and then you can start using the Fairstone Kilkenny text and WhatsApp line with your answers and your full name and address if you want to win €100 on Friday. It really is that easy. It's the easiest €100 you'll ever win. Question three is, who was Stan Laurel's partner? They were brilliant. Who was Stan Laurel's partner? That is question three on Roll the Dice today. Today's best music, your favourite songs of all time, the very best of Irish. We'll get one last listen to the mystery voice. Looks like we have no winner today, so that's €240 on the programme tomorrow. This is Sam Fender, Olivia Dean together, and Rein Me In.
11: Now let go of everything I've owned.

0: Another big song. It's from last year, though, but really made it big this year. Sam Fender, Olivia Dean, and Rain Me In. Nobody with the right answer.
1: The Mystery Voice.
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3: Yes.
0: Yes. Wow, look at the answers that have come to us. Baz Luhrmann, Hulk Hogan, Robert Duvall, and lots more besides.
3: Yes.
0: Sorry, I got a sneeze. Nobody with the right answer, I'm afraid. So that's going to be worth €240 on the programme tomorrow. I will repeat question three for you on Roll the Dice. Who was Stan Laurel's partner? That is question three that we're asking you this morning. Who was Stan Laurel's partner? You need one more question, remember, and one more answer before you start texting. And please remember the number. It's the Fairstone Kilkenny text and WhatsApp line 083 306 9696. In the next hour of the programme, we have our coffee break selection. Wow, yeah. And also, we take a look back at various things that happened on this date down the years. And we're going to get a song to tie in with all of that as well. I think you might even do a little bit of a shimmy this morning when you hear the song. It's one of those kind of songs that could appear on Strictly or somewhere like that. The Cranberries, the very best of Irish. This is Linger.

0: Ah, the fabulous Dolores O'Riordan and the Cranberries, and that's called Linger. We'll play that and wish a happy birthday to Anne Dowling in Ballyragget. Lots of love this time from Angela and Kira. And they're thinking about you and wishing you a very, very happy birthday. And so say all of us.
1: KCLR.
0: Okay, final question. Question four on Roll the Dice for this Wednesday is this. What is the Roman numeral for 1,000? It's one I'd have to think about as well. What is the Roman numeral for 1,000? That is question number four on Roll the Dice this morning. Now you should have all four answers. Are you happy that they are all correct? If so, you can now start texting or indeed WhatsApping the Fairstone Kilkenny text and WhatsApp line 083 306 9696. All that has to happen is that your name comes out of the draw and you're in with a chance of winning €100 on Friday. It's the easiest €100 you'll ever win. All you really need is a little bit of luck. But you have all four questions, all four answers hopefully are correct. Question four for the final time. What's the Roman numeral for 1,000?
2: 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With thanks to Kilkenny Ormond Hotel. 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

0: Just the Way You Are. Today's best music, your favourite songs of all time and the very best of Irish. Yes, we will. Question four, we're inside the time limit. What is the Roman numeral for 1,000 is question number four. As I was telling you in the next hour of the programme, the coffee break, it's one of those really, really good ones. And also we have a song coming up. For on this date, where we look back at various things that happened on this date, and we always try and tie in a nice piece of music or a big star, particularly people you don't hear on the radio all that often anymore. And it's just an excuse for getting some great music on the radio, as far as I'm concerned. You know, looking after my own interest for once. Just for once. You know, one song in the whole show. You can allow me that, can't you? Certainly. It is coming up to 8:54, or 6 minutes away from 9 o'clock, taking us closer to our main news this morning. These young men from Kerry, I'm very impressed with them. I think they're really good. They're called Simple Things, and this is their new song, which I love. It's called Boston.
1: It's Sunday.

0: Don't go.
1: Aren't they just very good indeed? Simple Things, that's called Boston, their new song. The Incognito Secret Art Sale, in which the artist remains top secret until after the deal is done, is taking place on Wednesday, May 20th. It's in aid of the Jack and Jill Children's Foundation, and remember, it supports 29 families in Carlow and Kilkenny. There are almost 2,000 original postcard artworks up for grabs at a cost of €75 each. The collection can be viewed, we're told, at incognito.ie. And I wanted to tell you as well about the Bagnallstown Community Garden hosting a free talk and cookery demo. And they'll be sharing tips about reducing food waste, and community chef Derek O'Mann will be providing us with an informal cookery demo using seasonal ingredients from the community garden. It's a really nice chance to pick up some handy tips for saving money and making more of what you already have at home. It's happening this Saturday, 16th of May, 2:30 until 4:30 at the McGrath Hall in Bagnallstown. And there'll be practical advice, a live demo, and a free saved and savoured food waste recipe book for anybody who would like to attend. It's all happening, as I say, in the McGrath Hall in Bagnallstown. 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It's KCLR Breakfast. It's Wednesday morning. It's John Walsh on the radio until 10 o'clock, and we'll tidy up everything in the next hour of the programme. Right now, it's news time.
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8: It is 9 o'clock. Good morning. I'm Edwina Grace. Making your main morning news today, a woman in her 20s has died in a road crash in County Tipperary. It happened last night close to Nina. Alex Rowley has more.
9: Emergency services were alerted to a two-car crash on the Nina to Dromineer Road at around 9 o'clock last night. The driver of one of the cars, a woman in her 20s, was pronounced dead at the scene and her body's been taken to University Hospital Limerick for a post-mortem. The road is closed this morning as Gardaí will carry out a forensic examination of the scene. Anyone who was travelling on the road between 8:15 and 9:15 last night and may have seen something is asked to come forward. Particularly, Gardaí are looking to hear from those who may have dashcam footage of the area at the time of the crash.
8: Meanwhile, there were no major injuries in last evening's two-car collision in County Carlow. Fire services and Gardaí temporarily closed the route between Milford and Ballinabrana for a time following the crash. It reopened just before 6 p.m. Paramedics and EMTs are now back at work after 24 hours of strike action. The HSE says the full impact of the work stoppage at the National Ambulance Service will not become clear until later today. The Health Minister has urged both sides to return to talks over the pay dispute. However, the SIPTU and Unite Unions, which represent the 2,000 staff involved, will strike for 48 hours next week and 72 hours the week after if no resolution is found. Appeals for two men who were separately reported missing in Kilkenny and Kildare have been stood down this morning. Both men have been found safe and well. Gardaí are thanking all who assisted. Tipperary County Council is calling for the universal social charge to be phased out. The charge on pension and workers' incomes was introduced in the 2011 budget and was intended to be a temporary austerity measure. The motion was put forward by Independent Councillor Liam Brown, who says it's time for it to go.
0: The USC was a temporary tax which was brought about during the financial crisis. And, you know, as far as I'm concerned and as far as I think a lot of people are concerned, especially anybody listening this morning, because anybody listening this morning is probably out on their way to work, you know, it's time has passed. You know, we think we've paid back what we owed during the financial crisis and it's now time to start putting money back into ordinary workers' pockets.
8: Carlow County Council set to launch a recruitment campaign for summer lifeguards on its waterways, which would apply for the 2027 season. A potential shortfall for next year was brought to councillors' attention at a recent Strategic Policy Committee meeting, which prompted members to highlight the issue at the council's May meeting. With schools, the media and water-based activity clubs all set to be targeted for publicity, Councillor Willie Quinn says that local knowledge would serve applicants well.
10: And it's very important, I suppose, too, that the people that are being trained for, that they know the area as regards, because the River Barrow, as we know, can be very dangerous at times in areas and like I said, with undercurrents and stuff like that. So the people that are going to take on that role and to be trained for that role specifically, they need to know the area and the water that they're going into too, because it's very, very important.
8: And Gardaí and Kilkenny are rolling out clinics to hear concerns of those living and working in two rural areas. From 11 a.m. to lunchtime today, they'll be at Winegap Community Centre, where those with an interest in or queries regarding policing in the area can drop by. Tomorrow, for the same two-hour stretch, you'll find the Garda team at Paulstown Parish Hall.
6: The KCLR Morning News at 9. All the latest from Carlow and Kilkenny, along with the national and international stories.
8: Donald Trump's on his way to Beijing for trade talks with China's president. It's the first state visit by a US leader in nearly a decade. He's being joined on the trip by a number of tech executives, including former ally Elon Musk, to discuss competition. Speaking to reporters before setting off, the president said Iran will also be on the agenda.
11: Number one, we're going to have a long talk about it. I think he's been relatively good, to be honest with you. You look at the blockade, no problem. They get a lot of their oil from that area. We've had no problem. And he's been a friend of mine. He's been somebody that we get along with.
8: The British Prime Minister will meet leadership rival Wes Streeting later, with nearly 90 of his MPs calling for him to quit. The UK Health Secretary is one of the front runners to succeed Keir Starmer, along with Angela Rayner and Ed Miliband. Bookies' favourite, Manchester Mayor Andy Burnham, would need to contest and win a by-election to mount a challenge. However, Eva Santina Evans from Politics Joe thinks the British PM is safe for now.
12: There is no cross consensus about who should be the successor to Keir Starmer. And it does seem that the soft left and even actually the centre right can't quite seem to get their act together. Until everyone can get behind a couple of candidates, there is going to be no leadership challenge.
8: Back home, and efforts to bring down the highest electricity prices in Europe will be discussed in Leinster House today. Officials from the Commission for Regulation of Utilities will face questions from the Oireachtas Energy Committee later. The regulator insists there's no price gouging in our energy market, even as an Irish household pays €480 more for its electricity compared to the European average. Nisha Murray chairs the committee and says the regulator needs to provide answers on why that's the case.
13: We will need their insight as to what needs to be done and can be done, in particular around generation, to bring the generation cost down. We know there are issues with the distribution network. Ireland is well dispersed across the country. The population is well dispersed, but getting those generation costs down are key, and we need to hear from them there.
8: The number of water warnings issued prior to heavy rain nearly doubled last year, according to the EPA. Its new report on the quality of bathing water, which you can read in full on the KCLR website, found the rise in the number of downpours is increasing the risk of a contamination from waste, urban and agricultural sources. Despite this, the water tested at 98% of sites last year came back as meeting the agency's sufficient standard. The EPA's Jenny Deacon says local authorities are working hard to keep standards high.
14: Looking at each beach in turn, looking at the potential sources of contamination, how those sources respond to rainfall when it's heavy, and then taking action, targeting the action to prevent that runoff and therefore the contamination occurring in the first place.
8: While water quality across the country has improved, Ishka Aaron's warning heavy

0: applying for. At the moment, bonus points only apply for higher level maths, but the National Association of Principals and Deputies believe this should be expanded to accommodate more people. Director Paul Crone says it would be a beneficial step in the reform of the CAO.
1: So, for example, if you're applying for a journalism course, surely your bonus point should be in English, because that's the area of your interest and ability and area of relevance to the course. So if the points are relative to the course, well, then it takes the pressure off because students are focusing and they automatically do better.
0: And Israel's qualified for the final of the Eurovision Song Contest during the first semi-final in Austria. 28-year-old Noam Betton received a mixed reaction from the crowd in Vienna, with booing during the song's quieter moments. Ireland, Iceland, the Netherlands, Spain and Slovenia are all boycotting the event because of Israel's participation. The final takes place on Saturday.
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0: A little cool this morning with chilly northerly breeze, a mix of cloud and sunshine today generally, but a few isolated showers will drift down over the province as well. It'll be a little windy at times too, with highest temperatures of 12 to 14 degrees. Right now we're at 9 degrees in Carlow Town and it's 10 in Kilkenny City and also in Ferrybank.
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0: That's Christine and the Queens to open the third and final hour of breakfast that's called Tilted. Hello there, good morning if you've just joined us. It's John Walsh on the radio for the next three quarters of an hour or so. Now remember, the Fairstone Kilkenny text and WhatsApp line is where we do all our business. 083-306-9696. It's cloudy, it's breezy, there might be a shower around, so bring the brolly is our advice. Now to cheer you up on this Wednesday, we have our final pair of tickets to give away for Mayhem. Your chance to get out midweek and have a little smile, a giggle, or indeed a guffaw, depending on how good the comedy is. We have two tickets to see Susie McCabe, and also it includes top Irish comedian Bernard O'Shea. That show is tonight at Billy Burns at 7:30 as part of Mayhem. So would you like to be there? To enter, here's the question. Susie McCabe, Billy Connolly, Celtic and Rangers all call which Scottish city their home? That's the question. Susie McCabe, Billy Connolly, Celtic and Rangers all call which Scottish city their home? 083-306-9696. Now, never a crossword. Here's your clue today. If you want to win one of our much sought after lovely gold coloured pens, meat and potato dish. Two words, 9 and 3. What are we talking about on meat and potato dish? Two words, 9 letters in the first, 3 in the second. If you fancy winning one of our much sought after lovely gold coloured pens today, that is your clue. Meat and potato dish, two words, 9 and 3. Now roll the dice, let's tidy it up. Ursula Whelan, good morning Ursula. She's in the steeples in Goran. And Ursula, your name will be in the draw on Friday to see if you win €100 because you got all 4 answers correct on Roll the Dice today. Question 1. Sofia is the capital of what country? The answer, Bulgaria. Question number 2. What Roman general married Cleopatra? Mark Antony. She also, of course, allegedly had some kind of an affair with Julius Caesar. But Mark Antony is what we were looking for. Question 3 was, who was Stan Laurel's partner? Oliver Hardy. Laurel and Hardy, one of the biggest comedians, comedic duos in the history of the world. They were fabulous. They were just fabulous. And if you've never seen them, it's the old black and white movies. Just sit down and watch them. We used to watch them on a Sunday afternoon, particularly when it was raining. And, well, they still hold a little place in the memory banks of quite a lot of people. And finally, question 4 was, what is the Roman numeral for 1,000? That is the letter M. So, Bulgaria, Mark Antony, Oliver Hardy and M is what you were looking for today. And well done to Ursula Whelan of the Staples in Goran in the draw for €100 on Friday. We still have our coffee break song to come and indeed a look at various things that happened on this date down the years.
1: Walking alone in the city, hearing the sound of the rain. I thought that I saw you on 5th Street. I suddenly miss you again. Remember the night in the taxi? You said you were moving away, holding your hand in the backseat.

0: That's Coda Line, and that is a brand new song, the very best of Irish. It's called We Were Only Young. Now, we had three pairs of tickets to give away for Mayhem later on, and they are going to Elaine Woodgate, who's in Hebron Park. Good morning, Elaine, and thanks for tuning our way. Enjoy being out tonight midweek. David Martin, who's at Riverview in Kilkenny. Morning, Dave. And Dave is on his way out later on this evening for that comedy show at Billy Burns. And finally, Fiona Power, who's in Bennett's Bridge. Good morning, Fiona. You too can have a night out later on. It's all happening at Billy Burns at 7:30 as part of Mayhem. Go out, have a laugh and enjoy it all. We're heading for our coffee break song. Not just yet, but we're heading that direction.
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Jackson, that's called Together Again on KCLR Breakfast. Asked to say good morning much earlier on, and it got caught up in all of our requests and people trying to win prizes. Kayla O'Shea has a birthday today, and the message says, wow, she's pushing on. 30 today. Good morning, Kayla. They're taking the you-know-what. Mary, Willie and Rory on to say hello and good morning. I wish you a lovely, lovely happy birthday today. And all of us here at KCLR wishing you a happy birthday also. Let's dedicate our coffee break song to you on your birthday for a man who's also celebrating his birthday today. He's a little bit older than you are, Kayla. He's 76. He's Stevie Wonder. And this is our coffee break song today.

Ah, oh, glorious, isn't it? Stevie Wonder is 76 today, and Kayla is celebrating her birthday as well. So happy birthday wishes all round.

0: Yeah, that's why it's called The Very Best of Irish. That's Cian Ducrow, and that's called I'll Be Waiting. KCLR Breakfast, we're heading a little bit closer to looking back at various things that happened on this date down through the years. Not quite there yet. So another great song to come before we venture down that road.
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Brian Adams and Mel C. Together and Baby When You're Gone. One of those big, big songs from the 1990s. It is KCLR Breakfast. John Walsh with you for the final few moments. Never a cross word this morning. We said meat and potato dish. Two words. Nine letters in the first, three in the second. Breda O'Mara, who's in Bagnallstown, and pointed out that the spelling was very important today. 100% correct, Breda. You're the winner of one of our much sought-after lovely gold-coloured pens for telling us the answer to meat and potato dish. Two words, nine and three. Shepherd's pie. That's what we were looking for this morning. Well done, Breda. Shepherd's pie. On this date, let's take a look back down the years. Various things that happened on this date. And we're talking about May the 13th, 2019. A lot of people would have loved her. And I absolutely adored her because we grew up watching her and indeed Laurel and Hardy that we were talking about this morning on afternoon TV on a Sunday when it was raining and your mother and father would allow you to stay indoors. If the sun was shining, you get a kick in the backside. You'd be told, get out and don't come back until it's tea time, which should be round about 7 o'clock. American singer and actress Doris Day, whose performances in musicals of the 1950s and sex comedies of the early 1960s made her a leading Hollywood star. She died at the age of 93. Oh, the Deadwood stages. I'm sorry. 1981. Pope John Paul II survived an assassination attempt in St. Peter's Square in Vatican City, in which he was shot and seriously wounded by Mehmet Ali Aka, a Turkish national. 1995, this is a great story. A British mother, she was called Alison Hargreaves. She was aged 33 and she became the first woman to conquer Everest without oxygen or the help of Sherpas. Wow, Alison Hargreaves, remember her name. That could win you money. 2007, the first episode of Gavin and Stacey, a romantic situation comedy, filmed mainly in South Wales on Barry Island. It ran for a total of 20 episodes and people fell in love with it for, I don't know what reason, but I think I rather enjoyed it myself. And Rob Brydon, of course, is in it. It is rather funny. Now, we told you earlier on, Stevie Wonder has a birthday today. He was born on this date in 1950 in Michigan in the United States of America. 76 years old today. And Dennis Rodman, the basketball player, was born on this date in 1961 in Trenton in New Jersey. He is 65 years old today. But you know how I make the promise that we'll go rooting for a story, anything we can find to put music that we love on the radio. Well, this one's a bit weird. 13th of May, 2008. The US Postal Service issued a 42-cent postage stamp in honour of this man that we are about to play. The design showed a 1950s vintage image of him simply wearing a hat. The man? Oh yeah. Oh yeah. The man was Frank Sinatra.

0: Look out, old Mackie is back. 13th of May 2008, the US Postal Service issued a 42-cent postage stamp in honour of the wonderful Frank Sinatra. Hard to beat old Blue Eyes, says Eileen. Smooth. Oh yeah, he was. I love this from Ag. She says, wow, the voice, the suit, the hat, just wow. And I was thinking when I read your response, Ag, how did we go from a man in a suit with a shirt and tie and maybe a nice cologne to ripped jeans, runners and a hoodie? How did we get from something so wonderful to something meh? And let's be honest, I wear the jeans and the runners and the hoodies, but if you had really had the choice of the suit and the shirt and tie, and you had to kind of do it each and every day. I'm just drifting away, aren't I? Morning, Ger, she says, John, there'll never be another Frank. I agree 100%. We'll dedicate that to Pauline Nolan in Goran. Wish her a very happy birthday from her sister Caroline in Knocktofer, and hopefully you enjoyed as much of old Frankie there as we all did.
1: 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Full details at kilkennyormond.com.
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He's so good, isn't he? Darren Kiley. Again, it's new Irish music on the radio. That's called White Flag. We're absolutely spoiled with the music that we have available to us in this country. Mr. Redmond is live from Mayhem HQ. That's Radio Mayhem on the parade this morning from 10 o'clock until 1. Call in. Tell him a joke, win that big prize. You could be off to Edinburgh. What a lovely prize it is. And I leave you today and say thank you very much indeed. You've been wonderful across the morning. We've had plenty of conversations going on. I leave you with this thought for the day. I think it might be about me. Somebody once said, brain cells come and go, but fat cells live forever. Have a lovely Wednesday. I leave you with the Stereophonics. Ta-ra!

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6: It's 10 o'clock. Good morning, I'm Sinead Burke, making KCLR News this hour. A woman aged in her 20s has died following a two-car collision in County Tipperary. It happened at around 9 o'clock last night, close to Nina. The route between there and Dumonair remains closed this morning for a technical examination. Gardaí are appealing for any witnesses to come forward. The HSC is advising people attending Wexford General Hospital that the emergency department there is extremely busy. All non-emergency patients are being asked to consider instead going to their GP, care doc or a local pharmacy. Donald Trump is on his way to Beijing, the first state visit by a US leader in almost a decade. The president says he'll be asking his Chinese counterpart to open up China. A number of tech executives are joining him on the trip. Former Irish ambassador to the US Dan Mulhall says a meeting between the two most powerful leaders in the world really matters. The CEO of Duras is slamming former Taoiseach Bertie Ahern for what he says is misinformed and damaging comments about refugees here. It follows an online video appearing to show the former Fianna Fáil TD canvassing in Dublin, where he suggested there are too many people coming into the country, saying he's worried about the next generation of Muslims. And Israel has qualified for the final of the Eurovision Song Contest in Vienna on Saturday. The country's entry, Noam Baten, was booed during the first semi-final last night. Five nations, including Ireland, are not part of this year's competition because of Israel's inclusion. It's just coming up on 2 minutes past 10. Your KCLR weather update is next.
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6: Now a little cool this morning with a chilly northerly breeze, a mix of cloud and sunshine today generally, but a few isolated showers drifting down over the area too. A little windy at times with highs of 12 to 14 degrees. Right now it is 10 degrees in Carlow Town, it's 10 in Kilkenny City and 11 in Ferrybank.
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6: Casey Law has been informed of the following deaths. Alice Kennedy, Ní Drealing, Clonmel Road, Callan, County Kilkenny. She died unexpectedly at St Luke's Hospital yesterday. Reposing at Malloy's Funeral Home, Callan. Tomorrow evening from 5, concluding with rosary and vigil prayers at 7. Funeral prayers on Friday morning at 10:15, followed by removal to the Church of the Assumption, Callan, arriving for Requiem Mass at 11 o'clock. Cremation will follow in the Island Crematorium, Rocky Island, Ringaskiddy, Cork at 3. The house is private, please. Edward Ned Bulger, 81, Parkvera, Bagnallstown, County Carlow. He died on Sunday peacefully at his home in his 93rd year. Removal from his daughter Helen's residence this morning to St Andrew's Church, Bagnallstown, arriving for Requiem Mass at 11 o'clock, followed by burial in the cemetery of the Assumption, Bagnallstown. The house is private this morning. Barbara Schofield, Ní Own, Cornerway, Freshford Road, Kilkenny. She died on Tuesday peacefully at her home. Funeral service tomorrow, Thursday afternoon at 3 o'clock in St Canice's Cathedral, Kilkenny. A private cremation will take place on Friday. The house is private, family flowers only. Donations to the Friends of St Luke's General Hospital and the Carlow Kilkenny Home Care Team. Donation boxes in the cathedral. Lucy Lennon, Ní Burn, Dean Kavanagh Place, Kilkenny. She died on Monday peacefully. Reposing at Hare's Funeral Home today from 4 o'clock with funeral prayers at 5:30, followed by removal to St Mary's Cathedral. Requiem Mass on Thursday at 11 o'clock in St Mary's Cathedral, followed by burial in St Kieran's Cemetery. The house is private. Noel Bradley, Bilbo, Carlow. He died peacefully at University Hospital Waterford on Sunday. Funeral service at 2:30 today in Mayo Church, Cretty Yard, followed by burial in Holy Trinity Churchyard, Bilbo, Carlow. Family flowers only. Donations to the Friends of St Luke's Hospital, Kilkenny, and University Hospital, Waterford. And Brian Daly, Archers Avenue, Kilkenny City. He died on Saturday, peacefully at Drakeland's Nursing Home. Reposing in Johnson's Funeral Home this evening from 5 to 7pm with rosary and vigil prayers at 6:30. Requiem Mass tomorrow morning at 11 o'clock in St Patrick's Church, Kilkenny, followed by burial in Fookstown Cemetery. 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
13: Yes, hello, good morning. We are broadcasting live this morning from Mayhem HQ here in Kilkenny. We are on quite a windswept parade this morning, but lots to come between now and 1 o'clock here on the show. We've got lots of guests joining us, and of course you can stay involved in the conversation by giving us a call on 1800 90 96 96 or indeed by texting or WhatsApping the Fairstone Kilkenny text and WhatsApp line, which is 083 306 9696. We'll be introducing you to some of our guests as the morning goes on, but to begin with this morning, we are going to the front pages of the Irish newspapers, and the Irish Times is focusing primarily on what's going on the other side of the Irish Channel. Keir Starmer's leadership of Labour and indeed his prime ministership being challenged by many within that party. Keeping abreast of things in the UK is something we'll do for you over the next couple of hours here on the KCLR Daily. And it's where we're going, to the front pages of this morning's papers, the Irish Times.

0: fake online shops and fraudulent loan websites claiming to be regulated by the central bank. Financial scams jumped 52%, with criminals impersonating Revenue, OnPost and the bank's businesses said their company details were stolen to create convincing fake sites. And losses from investment scams on social media reached tens of thousands of euro, the report has stated. I'm sure many would think it would probably be even higher than that. The Irish Examiner is reflecting on the comments of our own former Taoiseach Bertie Ahern, with the headline, Ahern worried about Africa's next generation of Muslims. Louise Byrne telling us that former Taoiseach Bertie Ahern has suggested that there are too many immigrants and that Ireland can't be taking people from the Congo. A video which appeared to be taken during a by-election canvass in Dublin Central was shared in social media following a conversation between the former Fianna Fáil leader and a woman at a doorstep. And finally, the Kilkenny people out this morning, they're talking about a Callan bypass, €2.1 million for upgrade of that Callan bypass. Sam Matthews is talking about the N76 Callan bypass and the fact that it's set to undergo a significant upgrade programme, with works expected to commence shortly as part of a major investment for 2026. Your thoughts on any of that, of course, are more than welcome by texting or WhatsApping them to us. We're broadcasting live from Mayhem. We'll have more conversations with comedians throughout the morning. But to begin with this morning, I'm joined by somebody who's doing something quite fun, all for a good cause. Eric Hanley is from Loughlin Bridge, and when he was just 10 years of age, he was diagnosed with cystic fibrosis, and he joins us here this morning. Eric, good morning. Great to have you with us.
1: Thanks, Brian. Thanks for having us on.
0: Obviously, we have to start by talking about the cystic fibrosis diagnosis. It is something that's obviously affected your life hugely. Many people will be aware of the condition. But in terms of your interactions with it when you were first diagnosed, what was life like as a young man before you got that diagnosis? Can you remember?
1: Yeah, so I was diagnosed when I was 10, but I was always sick. I often joke that I was born in one hospital in Kilkenny here and instantly brought to Waterford, so well used to hospitals from a very, very early age. And yeah, for me, my cystic fibrosis mainly kind of affects my lungs more than anything else, so it can affect kind of my lung capacity and like the limits of what I can get up to and kind of how much I can do. But for the most part, I try not to let that hold me back. CF was kind of an illness that's very unique to some people. There's a lot of new medicine, new modulators, new drugs kind of out on the market at the minute. I'm not on too many of those. Had some bad reactions to some of them in the past, but I'm very blessed in what I can do. And yeah, kind of just take it one day at a time.
0: Because as you said, it's a very individual condition. Lots of different symptoms. Obviously lungs, bowels, lots of people get lots of different symptoms. And of course, the modulators act very, very differently. How was your reaction to them?
1: Mine was incredibly unfortunate. So I tried Captisol around 4 years ago now, and the first time I just 10 days later broke out in a complete rash. Then the second time around, we tried it again, you know, just for statistical significance. You know, if it doesn't work the first time, try it again. And second time, the reaction was much more instant, much worse. And that night, I actually fainted in the hospital and I broke my back in 9 places, hitting my head off either the toilet or the wall. I'm not quite sure because I blacked out. So I spent the next couple of months in a back brace. So yeah, on top of the CF, I had a tough run of it there for a while, but everything's back golfing now, back doing everything I used to be able to do, and

0: online forums and groups with other people with the same, and kind of you can relate to people when you have the shared label, and kind of the diagnosis gives you a good opportunity to be able to understand that you're not as different as you might have once thought that you were.
1: Yeah, and that interaction with people in general, whether they've got CF or people on the streets, keeping yourself well is hugely important, I know.
0: Oh, yeah, yeah.
1: What was life like during COVID?
0: Probably you should have been more careful than it was. Initially, like, because it's a respiratory infection, like, or illness, like my cystic fibrosis, and because COVID was primarily respiratory factors, like, initially we were terrified. Dad went to Korea with work. At the time, the Korea had it, and there was only a couple of cases in Ireland, and, like, we met him quarantined for, like, 2 or 3 weeks when he came back. But very quickly, after we kind of, people in the family started getting it, or I got it a couple of times, we realised that it was bad, but thankfully for me, it wasn't too bad. And then, kind of against doctor's advice, I moved country in the middle of COVID. So I went to Edinburgh to do a master's. They were very keen that I should have stayed here and waited for things to die down. But no, went to Edinburgh expecting that we'd be in person for a couple of lectures. But in the end, we were actually fully online for the full year. But I was in Edinburgh for it anyway. So
1: yeah, yeah.
0: And yeah, great year. Edinburgh's a fantastic city. And yeah, I loved every second of that too. So
1: what is it about you then that allows you to live your life with this challenge, but not allow the challenge define you or affect you too much?
0: I think there's so many days, especially when I was younger, not as much quite as I've kind of grown into it a bit better, but there's so many days where I can't do stuff that then on the days that I can, I get a great sense of guilt.

0: stuff that I remember and what I love about most.
1: Yeah, all those memories. In terms of your fitness and well-being today, when you arrived into us here, I noticed slightly out of breath after running down the hill. That probably wouldn't be too unusual.
0: No, definitely not unusual. I had like a little 5-minute sprint here to get here before the required time. But you kind of get used to all of that. Like running for buses, running for trains down through the years. And like, I do try and keep on top of my fitness and keep on top of my health. I think for everybody, I think it's very important to stay healthy and do as much as your body's capable. And for me, sometimes the capability just isn't where I want it to be. But like, I'm a member in the gym here in Kilkenny, TJ Reid. And like, I do try and push myself physically as well, just to make sure that I am on top of it as much as I can be.
1: Yeah, because that ability to push yourself improves your health and your well-being, which obviously helps with the condition as well.
0: Exactly.
1: And a big event coming up on the 17th of May.
0: Yes.
1: Hopefully very little running, because you're taking part, in the Red Bull Soapbox Race that's happening in Belfast. We all know about Red Bull marketing company, despite the fact they obviously make energy drinks. I think most of their business is centered around pushing the limits, and the Red Bull Soapbox is something that many will be aware of, but many might not be. What is the Red Bull Soapbox?
0: Yeah, so it's ultimately a soapbox is a vehicle that has no engine, no motors. It's a homemade kite that, in this instance, we're pushing it down a hill, so it's a bit like a bobsled race. I'm thankfully not going to be winning. I'm going to be the driver in the vehicle, but my brother and two of my friends, they're going to be pushing me to the start line, letting go, and from there, it's me and the car down Stormont Hill. In some of the previous races, like a soapbox can get up to like 60 to 80 kilometers an hour. I'm not quite sure if our wells will hold at that particular speed. But a soapbox race, ultimately, it's a homemade vehicle that you race down a hill. And Red Bull, as you mentioned, do some of the most random events. It's not just the race. You're judged on like the creativity, the design.
1: Yeah, you have a bit of a performance to do at the start line that's judged
0: exactly.
1: As well.
0: You have a 20-second performance. I think that's probably our weakest area. I think our design is quite good, and we might be okay in the speed. But when it comes to dancing, I don't think I picked the right background crew for that one.
1: Well, we mentioned the crew in a moment, because you need welders. You maybe need some people who might be capable of making it on a bobsled team to get that good push at the start. You also need some creative eyes as well, because every soapbox has to be themed. What's your theme?
0: So yeah, I as we've mentioned already, I'm a bit golf obsessed. I love golf. I work in golf. And yeah, our soapbox is Rory McIlroy themed. So our team name is Rory Mania. I'm going to be dressed as Rory McIlroy. We got like a custom made green jacket. It was very convenient for us, because we put in the entry like 7 or 8 weeks ago. And then since then, he's gone on to win the Masters again, which kind of helped us in social media a little bit. But yeah, the team is Rory McIlroy, and the kart or the buggy itself then is a golf buggy. And it's painted green from head to toe, and a couple of little Easter eggs and golf surprises built throughout it.
1: Okay, tell me about the rest of the team.
0: So yeah, the team, unfortunately, we could only put in a team of four. So the three that I have in addition to myself is my brother DJ, and then two of my good friends, Martin, who's a farmer, and Tristan. And Martin has done a lot of the work with me. He's been, we've been in his sheds up in the farm, like welding a lot, and he's done a lot of the parts and building of it. And then you have Martin and Tristan and DJ are going to push. And then we've had like a lot of friends involved who can't be named in the day, but like one of my friends is a cameraman, so he's done a lot of the filmography behind the scenes.
1: Well, yeah.
0: And then yeah, the whole journey we've posted on everything on social media, so it's all on Instagram, TikTok at Created by Eric.
1: There'll be a huge amount of people there at the event. It always attracts big numbers, whether it happens in Belfast or Cork, or it's happened in other parts of the world. It is a global event in that regard. It's also, I'm conscious of the fact, happening on the day where it'll be the final Sunday of the second major championship of this year. Are you going to be conflicted? Do you hope to be conflicted between trying to get down the hill in one piece and trying to get down the hill quickly enough to be able to hopefully watch Rory in the closing stages of the PGA, I think it is, this weekend?
0: Yeah, it's the PGA this weekend. Thankfully, I think the time difference is 5 hours. So as long as I don't take way too long coming down the hill, we'll hopefully be well back in before the golf starts. But I think the race only starts, I think the race kind of runs from 2 to 5. So hopefully Rory and Shane will be in some of the later groups on Sunday, and we'll get to watch all of that after the race.
1: You said you're working in golf now.
0: Yeah.
1: What are you doing?
0: So I work for Golf Ireland. I spend half my time in the high performance department and half my time in the championships department. So looking out for the next Rory McIlroy, the next Shane, and then at the same time running events for them to compete in.
1: Because when you went to Edinburgh, as you mentioned, you went to Edinburgh to study, you eventually became a master's in performance psychology.
0: Yep.
1: That's the area that you're

0: utilizing within the world of golf now here in Ireland?
1: Doing a bit, yeah. The day job, not quite utilizing as much of that as I might like, but I do a lot of like sports psychology work outside of it as well. I've been involved in like some of the underage Carlo teams in the past, and hopefully with the background in psychology and the masters in performance psychology, we'll at least be able to get our team's mindset in the right shape for this weekend.
0: We've seen a huge improvement in Carlo's performances on the GA pitches. Are you saying that's all down to you?
1: I wish, but look, hopefully Carlo's success will long continue.
0: In terms of the event itself, as I said, it's taking place on the 17th of May. I'm sure it will be eventually televised, as many of these events are. Maybe not live, maybe not with the same viewing figures that the PGA will have this weekend. But in terms of the other aspects, is there a fundraising element to this as well from your perspective?
1: No, there's actually no fundraising for this. I don't think you're allowed it because it's a Red Bull event. So it's purely for fun. It's purely just for the sake of doing it. And yeah, the event itself is, I think it's free access. I don't think there's any like tickets or anything. I think it's just rock up on the day and watch it. And as you mentioned, it will be on television eventually, but I'm not quite sure which channel.
0: Exactly when. Well, Eric, have you got the protective gear ready? The helmets, the knee pads? Because as you said, if you do reach speeds of 60 or 70 kilometres an hour and the wells don't hold up as you go over some of the jumps that are on the course, there's a very famous bend that I think most of the Red Bull races have. It's like a big banked turn, etc. Lots of hay bales to crash into. Have you got a time in mind that you'd like to achieve the run in?
1: In terms of safety gear, we've a lot less than man would like. I think man wants me to be fully wrapped up in bubble wrap, but that's not happening. But in terms of time, we got the map of the track yesterday, and the very first bend is around a roundabout. It's that big one you're talking about. So I think our goal is maybe, if possible, make it around the first bend and then see what happens.
0: See what happens after that.
1: If we get to the finish line, my understanding is less than 20% of cars get to the finish line. So
0: that'll be an achievement.
1: I think if we got to the finish line, we'd be very, very happy with ourselves.
0: Just finally, for others that are listening this morning, I mean, you're still a very young man, and you've had the challenges that you had. For people listening, whether it's with CF or other conditions, I think you're such a great role model in the regard of living your life and pushing the limits, as you said earlier on, pushing them carefully, but nevertheless pushing them. What would you say to anybody out there who has either had a recent diagnosis of something like CF, or somebody who maybe has had that diagnosis previously but has struggled mentally, because that's your area of expertise, if you like, to be able to deal with that challenges? How do you protect yourself and yet get on with life to the best of your ability?
1: I think when I was very young, loved quotes. And I think when it comes to that type of thing, the one quote that always sticks with me is like, it too will pass. So the worst times, the moments when you're feeling really unwell, thankfully with modern medicine, they tend to improve and they do pass. And then equally, the great moments, they also pass. So you have to kind of enjoy them at the same time. So the bad moments, try and remember that it will pass and you're not alone, and you're not the first person probably that's gone through that, and there's plenty of support, be that, you know, friends, family, like communities. There's so much with the world of like online and everything. There's so much positive and good resources out there. Like, don't be afraid to tap into them, and don't be afraid to ask for help. It's something that I've been absolutely shocking at in my life. I do try and go at lone wolf sometimes, but when you realize that you can't do everything on your own, I think that is powerful too.
0: Who's going to win the PGA?
1: I'm actually going to say hopefully Shane number one and then Roy number two. And if not those, I think a lot of people in work are rooting for Jordan Spieth. So we'll wait and see what happens.
0: Bit of a favourite up there. He was always a fan's favourite. He's had a sort of fairly barren couple of years since the heights of his successes.
1: Yeah.
0: Do you think he's got a chance, or are they just rooting for him?
1: I think they're just rooting for him personally.
0: Yeah, okay. Well, listen, Eric, it's been an absolute pleasure having you in. Best of luck with that Red Bull soapbox race that's taking place in Belfast this coming weekend. From our perspective, just try to get to the bottom of the hill in one piece. And if you have a smile on your face as well, that would be a bonus.
1: Perfect. Thank you very much for having
0: Eric
1: me on.
0: Eric Hanley from Loughlin Bridge there joining us and giving us a great insight to what he's got planned for this weekend. But I think more importantly, challenging maybe our insights in terms of how we live our life. We'll be back in a few moments when we'll be catching up with Cynthia Niewiarik, Fianna Fáil MEP, of course, RTE, not taking part in the Eurovision Song Contest, the first semi-final taking place last night. Israel, the centre of a lot of the controversy, one of the countries that qualified for Saturday's final. And of course, Cynthia Niewiarik, in her former life as a presenter on RTE, knows the Eurovision so well. She'll be joining us in a few moments' time.
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0: The first semi-final of the Eurovision Song Contest live from Vienna took place yesterday evening. You would have had to go the way of the BBC if you wanted to watch it on your TV. Many will. Many will have avoided it because obviously RTE, along with other broadcasters, have decided that for 2026, they're not going to either A, take part, or B, broadcast the event. Somebody who knows what it's like for the event to be broadcast has applauded RTE for making the right decision to withdraw. Cynthia Varoukou, Fianna Fáil MEP, good morning.
12: Brian, Kehwiltu, bonjour.
0: Irish and English and French all in the opening address this morning. Typical Eurovision standards, of course. Take us back, first of all, I suppose, to your days presenting the Eurovision. It was at the height of Ireland's success. It was probably the biggest job in broadcasting that anybody could get here in Ireland. Tell me about the phone call that came in and your initial thoughts when you were asked, would you like to stand beside Gerry Ryan and co-host the Eurovision?
12: Yes, well, I was so fed up that I hadn't got the gig the previous year when it was down in Mill Street and Fionnuala Sweeney had got it, that when I got the phone call second time round to actually be offered it, I said, I'll have to think about it. Thank you. I'll ring you back tomorrow. I said to poor old dear Liam Miller, the poor man who passed away, God be good to him, and commiserations to his family because he recently passed away. But he was director of programming at the time. And I remember being so haughty-taughty that I thought, I'll make them wait now. But
0: Cynthia Varoukou has always been good at playing hard to get in that regard to him and making them wait, having missed out the previous year, was probably the right way to go. It was, when you hosted it, an iconic event for Ireland as a country, not just for those who are Eurovision fans, of course.
12: It was mega. Think Italia, 94 or whenever that was. I can't remember. I've probably got the wrong date. Yeah, Italia 90. Thank you. Think the huge domination that had, as you say, in the country. And I mean in every household, in every village, in every county. So at that time, yes, Eurovision was huge. And as you say, we had won it so many times that we thought we could go on winning it forever. Unfortunately, that was the second last year, I believe, that we won it. After that, of course, we did have another winner with Emer, I believe, and I'm not too sure we had anybody after that.
0: No, not nor am I. Eimear Quinn, again, somebody we've spoken to on the show previously, was a Eurovision winner. That was the heady day of Eurovision, certainly as far as we're concerned in Ireland. Things have changed for Ireland's fortunes in the Eurovision competition over the last number of years, and maybe some would suggest fortunes changing for the competition as a whole over the last number of years, particularly this year, Ireland, among other broadcasters, not taking part or broadcasting. You've applauded RTÉ's decision for making that call. Why was it so important that they made that call?
12: Well, I think they basically showed that they were going to prioritise people and a humanitarian ethics and a crisis that we're witnessing unfolding every minute of the day, every second of the hour in Gaza against the Palestinian people at the hands of, and I say this very carefully, not Israel, not Jewish people, but a leader called Prime Minister Netanyahu and his executive and his government. So they decided to prioritise people and human suffering over a television show. And they thought about it carefully, Brian. This was an editorial decision that was worked out carefully, and I do applaud them. And not only did they call out and refer to the fact that it would be unconscionable to participate while Israel remained in the contest because of the humanitarian crisis and the loss of life in Gaza, but they also mentioned the targeting and killing of journalists in Gaza, and also the lack of international media access to the territory to report properly and accurately on the war. And of course, they were deliberately targeted, deliberately kept out. And then the slaughter went beyond journalists. And we've seen doctors and nurses and aid workers being maimed and killed, as well as ordinary people. And it continues to this second of this day.
0: Yeah. Noel Curran is somebody who would both understand the challenges faced by the EBU, the broadcaster of the Eurovision Song Contest, and also RTÉ's position, because he's been a member of both parishes over the years. When we think about the EBU and the challenge that they're facing, presented by RTÉ and other broadcasters, how big of a watershed moment is this for the competition?
12: I think it's huge, because if you look at the company that we're in, Brian, in terms of the boycott, we have Spain. Spain is a heavy hitter in Eurovision, as well as Ireland. Okay, the others mightn't be as huge, but they're big countries with clout. The Netherlands, Iceland, Slovenia, they've withdrawn as well in protest. And I think the response of the EBU has not been forthright, honest, and effective enough at present to actually stop the rot. Mm. Now, I await
0: Noel Curran, did you ever work with Noel Curran during your time in RTÉ?
12: I know Noel Curran. I didn't work with him. He was in current affairs at the time that I was doing other programmes. But I do know that he understands politics extremely well. And this has gone political, Brian. And we can talk till the cows come home about the fact that politics doesn't enter into the Eurovision and shouldn't and couldn't. But the fact is that a broadcasting show such as huge as this doesn't happen in a vacuum. It's happening in real time, in a real world, with real viewers who are actually saying, we don't want this. You heard the protest last night. I've read about it. I boycotted watching it, but I've read about the protest during the song. And Israel, of course, got through to the Grand Prix, as I understand it.
0: Yeah, like yourself, I actually didn't watch last night. I did flick it on at one moment in time, and it just felt slightly wrong. And that's just my own personal opinion, of course. Everybody, whether they're Eurovision fans or not, will make their own decisions in that regard. You mentioned Spain boycotting. You talked about the importance of that. Of course, they are one of the five big countries. They fund the Eurovision along with countries like France, the UK, Germany, and Italy, I think, as well, the other member of the Big Five. That must have been a big blow for the EBU to see one of their core funders, one of the big five, as they described, making that call as well. The future of the contest, of course, in the short term, is the second semi-final taking place tomorrow evening and then the final on Saturday. Do you think that the biggest and most challenging outcome to this would be an Israeli win as far as the EBU are concerned?
12: Oh, yes, absolutely. Now, the EBU and their executive before Christmas, as I understand it, rolled out a new set of rules in light of the fact that the Israeli entrant last year shot to second place on foot of the popular vote in the dying moments of the voting section of Eurovision. And there was an inquiry after that as to how and why that happened and how robust was the voting system and so forth. And as a result, new rules and new, I suppose, changes were made to ensure that there would be no interference with that vote this year. So let's see what happens. Let's see how robust it was. Based on the so-called effectiveness of those rules, which were presented to the decision makers in EBU, it was further decided at that time that it wouldn't be necessary to consider inviting Israel to step out of the competition this year. So let's see if the right decision was made 6 months ago or thereabouts. And let's have a review of it. And the EBU will have to come out with a statement, I believe, and they should. This is going beyond the rules and the Articles of Association and the Constitution of the EBU. They can, as I say, talk till the cows come home about the fact that the rules don't allow them to do this, that and the other about the entrance of Israel. But they also have a duty to their audience and they also have a duty to the other performers.
0: Okay, well, it would be remiss of me, Cynthia, while we have a politician of your standing with us here on the show, not to look towards Westminster, where Prime Minister Keir Starmer has just arrived ahead of the King's speech this afternoon. It's raining this morning in Downing Street. I would suggest both literally and metaphorically, Keir Starmer's future hanging in the balance. Your thoughts on what's transpired over the last couple of days with Labour politicians coming out against him?
12: It's tough times for Keir Starmer, particularly when he's done nothing wrong. But you know what, Brian? Sometimes in politics, you don't have to do something wrong. You just have to be in the wrong place at the wrong time. You might be the right person. And unfortunately, in Keir Starmer's case, with the barrage of Farage raining down across the pond, or the other pond, I should say, the Irish Sea, and the fact that Nigel Farage is operating in a new age of communications and politics on the Labour Party side hasn't quite caught up on that through the leadership of Keir Starmer, well, then, unfortunately, the leadership has to be looked at. It's no surprise to me that the amount of ministers have withdrawn, that it's 50-50, because the loss of seats around the country over the weekend was like a hemorrhage. I couldn't believe it myself. Yeah. I didn't think it was going to be that dramatic. But then, you know, when I analysed it and read about it, I wasn't that surprised. This is watershed moment. And the last thing we want, personally, where I'm coming from and my centrist democratic politics, the last thing I want is Nigel Farage and his party in Downing Street. It would be very destructive for our Irish UK political relations and trade relations, economic relations.
0: What's the conversation like around the political halls of Europe? Because, as we know, certainly in recent years, the last couple of years of Keir Starmer's tenureship in that role in the UK, he's tried to build bridges, tried to mend fences, if you like, with the relationship with Europe. Nigel Farage doesn't seem like he's very much interested in doing so. Are Europe concerned about possibly in the future a Nigel Farage-led government stepping further away from those relationships?
12: Absolutely. Certainly, people who espouse politics like myself, where I occupy the centrist, the practical democratic centrist politics, of course, we're very concerned. The right-wing bloc, one-third of them in the parliament, are absolutely 100% behind the likes of Farage, or indeed Trump, or anybody else. Orbán, thankfully, in Hungary, is gone. But what's very important now with the shock that Europe has got with the changing geopolitical situation is that they are actively making robust moves towards realigning British and European politics, so important to us, Brian, because our closest neighbour, and also realigning politics and relations with Canada, another major important strategic partner, not just from the point of view of trade, but also defence, security, etc. So yes, Europe and the main thrust of Europe is to make sure that if a new government, hopefully not a Farage one, is minded, a new government in Britain is minded to reconsider its relationship and reconsider rejoining Europe, I think Europe at the moment would obviously have open arms. It is in our interests as well as Britain's interests.
0: Well, if there was ever a guest capable of talking, broadcasting Eurovision and politics all in 10 minutes, it was, of course, Cynthia Niverocu. Cynthia Niverocu, Fianna Fáil MEP. Thank you so much, Gurb Margaret. Thank you for joining us here on the KCLR Daily, and we'll catch up again soon. Still keeping abreast of the situation in, as I said, Westminster. Keir Starmer has arrived at Westminster, Buckingham Palace in full parade as the King gets ready to depart there to head towards Westminster for the pre-planned, pre-organised King's speech. This is due to happen regardless of the situation with Keir Starmer. In fact, it's probably keeping the politicians a little quiet in respect of the King and that speech due to happen this afternoon. But what will happen after that King's speech when they head back to the Houses of Parliament in Westminster and the shackles are off? Only time will tell. We're going to take a short break here on the KCLR Daily. We're broadcasting live from Mayhem HQ this morning, and we'll be back live with more in just a few moments.
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16: Something genuinely special is beginning to happen in Kilkenny. 1 week into Mayhem and people are already coming back for second, third, even fourth shows. 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
0: And we are broadcasting live from Mayhem. We'll have more of our comedians who are performing right throughout the month of May joining us on the show a little later on. But I wanted to now catch up with somebody who I always enjoy conversations with. She's a relatively regular guest here on the KCLR Daily, originally, of course, from Gore's Bridge. I think she still just about calls that home, despite the fact that she spends so much time in Uganda. Miriam Donoghue, good morning.
18: Good morning, Brian. Lovely to be with you again here from sunny Kampala in Uganda.
0: How long have you been there on this particular trip? When were you last back here in slightly chilly Kilkenny, I have to say?
18: I was back, I tell you, Brian, I was back for a month. I arrived back in Uganda on Monday, but I had a big event in my personal life. My second grandchild was born a few weeks ago, so I was home for that. But I'm back here now, ready to, I'm preparing for this big mission I'm involved in, bringing 11 ambulances to Uganda to support palliative care here and to work as mobile palliative care clinics in rural areas.
0: Well, we'll talk more about that, and indeed not just the 11 ambulances, but also the social media star that you're bringing with you on that trip in a few moments' time. But I know the comments featured in this morning's papers, made not just too recently, but a little while ago by former Taoiseach Bertie Ahern, probably would have come across your desk, so to speak, this morning, because former Taoiseach, as we've been hearing in the news, Bertie Ahern, has suggested that there are too many immigrants and that Ireland can't be taking people from the Congo. He talked in other terms that the ones I worry about are the Africans, quote unquote. Your thoughts on those comments from former Taoiseach Bertie Ahern?
18: Yes, Brian, I'll be very honest. I was very unimpressed with Bertie Ahern's comments and extremely disappointed. And I think comments from somebody like him, he does still have a certain status and standing because he's doing a lot of international consultancy work. It doesn't help the situation, and it doesn't help, I suppose, the anti-immigrant thoughts and movement that there is, particularly driven by the far right. I feel that Ireland as a country has opened its arms, not just to Ukrainians during the war, but to people from all over the world, especially Africa. I think it's part of what we are. It's in our DNA to reach out and support people who are in need. And we had that support ourselves during, for example, the famine times. And to have someone like Bertie Ahern come out with a very sort of global, you know, comment about this was really unhelpful. And I'm more than disappointed, I'll be honest with you, because I think we tend to forget that people who come to our country, the new Irish, they are contributing so much to Irish life. They're enriching our culture. They're supporting a lot of our economy where Irish people won't do particular jobs. And yeah, I just think we all need to keep that in mind.
0: There would be a cohort who would agree with Bertie Ahern's comments. I mean, some of the comments that he went on to make, he said, for example, we can't be taking people from the Congo and all of these places. I think there's too many of people from these places. And when asked about Muslim people, Mr. Ahern said that he doesn't worry about this generation, should I say, but he does worry about the next generation and the kids growing up. That's when I think the problem will be. I said this to Justice Minister Jim O'Callaghan, that's where the problem comes, said Mr. Ahern. Yeah. Are you equally concerned, not just about his comments as a person of standing, as you said, but also how others might use his comments and might feel more emboldened by those comments?
18: Look, that's exactly it. His comments on Muslims particularly annoyed me, I'll be honest. I work every day when I'm in Uganda with Christians and with Muslims. I've worked with Muslims in Ireland. And I think it's easy to tar them and label them collectively for maybe what a very small extreme percentage of that religion might, how they operate. It's extremely unhelpful. I think we need to remember who we are as Irish people, and we need to embrace all cultures, all nationalities, and look at how they can positively contribute to the country. And on the other hand, no, I'm not in favour of people from wherever in the world, Africa or otherwise, who come to Ireland to take advantage of our very generous social welfare system and to sort of sponge off the system. And that's a completely different matter. But you cannot label the vast majority of people who are supporting and giving shelter to in the light that Bertie Ahern indicated. And I just think he should know better.
0: The point that he made about generations to come, I mean, is there any justification in examining that point a little further? Because often people of second generation immigrants, whether they're Muslim, whether they're from the Congo or whether they're from Ireland going to other parts of the world, is it that generation that can often become more disenfranchised because of the fact that they...
18: I know what Bertie Ahern was trying to say. He was trying to say that we could, as a country, become, in quotes, infiltrated with other Muslim. Brian, I remember way back when I was growing up in Gore's Bridge in the 60s and 70s, where, and in the country generally, the vast majority of people were Catholics. And I remember very well in the village of Gore's Bridge, where there was a few Protestant families, where there was a tragedy and a member of the Protestant community died. And it was a big deal that we, the Catholics, were allowed to go to the Church of Ireland in Gore's Bridge to attend that funeral. And thank God we have moved on so much in the last 5 or 6 decades, where that is now not such a big deal. And I think going forward, you know, the world is a global village. And borders aren't what they were before. And we need to accept that we all need to work with different religions, whether it's Muslim, Christian, whatever, different people, different cultures. That's my view.
0: The word how, obviously, will be quite important in terms of how the future of those people who've come to Ireland plays yes. out. But we're going to talk about how in a different way now, because how, in your case, stands for Hope on Wheels. More than 20 Hope on Wheels volunteers on a week-long mission to deliver those ambulances that you mentioned a little earlier on. 11 of them, of course, going the way of Kenya and other parts of Africa, Uganda, etc. It's a huge journey across 1,200 kilometres. Are you physically going on that journey, sitting in the front seat of an ambulance?
18: I am. I am, Brian. And allegedly, I'm going to be doing some driving as well. But God love the Kenyans and Ugandans, because I'm a notoriously bad driver. Yeah, look, this has been in planning for a year, and it's a huge undertaking. 23 volunteers from Ireland, including myself, will be setting out on the 24th of May, driving 11 ambulances from Mombasa on the coast of Kenya into Uganda, ending up in Kampala. Now, Hope on Wheels, we're a group that evolved a year ago. We are a group of people who have some experience of palliative care in Africa and Uganda and the huge needs. We decided to try and procure ambulances, which in Ireland, once an ambulance reaches a certain mileage or number of years, they're decommissioned. But they're perfect. Particularly, you know, the HSC, National Ambulance Service, they meticulously, keep their ambulances serviced and up to date. So we have begged and borrowed. We have 11 ambulances which will have a new lease of life and which will have such a dramatic impact. The 10 ambulances will be used all over Uganda to operate as mobile palliative care clinics. So they'll be going out into remote areas, looking after people, mainly with cancers, with serious life-limiting illnesses, people who haven't had the opportunity to have any treatment or cure, to deliver pain relief and other support. About 2,000 people a month will benefit from these 11 ambulances. And it's incredible when you think of the impact and how, you know, these vehicles, which might end up in a scrapyard, like what they can now do. It's a huge undertaking, but I'm back here in Uganda. I was home, as I said, for a month, celebrating a new birth, but working on organising this. And I'm flat out here on this side now, planning everything from this end. And I'll be heading to Kenya myself very soon to start this.
0: Well, Miriam, I'm going to ask you if you can, despite the fact that you're joining us all the way from the continent of Africa, I'm going to ask you to stay with us during the break, because we haven't mentioned I'm Delicious, Follow Me. Garen Noon, of course, will be following and going with you on that journey. If you can stay with us, we'll come back in a moment and we'll talk more about Garen Noon and God, how's he going to survive a trip across Africa without access to Irish food? We'll do all of that in just a moment.
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0: Miriam Donoghue, originally from Goresbridge, currently in Uganda, has stayed with us. She's talked about how, Hope on Wheels, and the volunteers bringing those 11 ambulances across the African continent to eventually end up in Kampala. One person going on that journey with Miriam and the team is social media star Garen Noon, Mr. I'm Delicious, follow me. Miriam, are you looking forward to having Garen with you? Have you met him already?
18: I've met him. I've had dinner with him. I'm looking forward to it. I'm excited and nervous in equal measure. He is an incredible character, Brian, and despite his persona, you know, this guy who's full of crack, you know, the Mr. Delicious sign off and his food reviews, he's a very intelligent person who has huge empathy and who is genuinely excited about being part of this mission and helping us raise the profile of what we're trying to do. It's going to be great fun. It's funny, in Uganda and Kenya, the Irish potato is huge. If you go to a restaurant, particularly in Uganda, you're asked, would you like Irish? And that means, would you like potato? Because in the 1800s, Irish missionaries came to Uganda, they brought potatoes, they sowed them, and they flourished. So Irish potato is huge here. So we are planning, when we get to Kampala with the Irish community, an Irish mashed potato competition to be judged by Garen Noon. No better man.
0: When you had dinner with him, what did he have to eat?
18: We were in a Thai restaurant in Tullamore, and he
0: don't tell me that Garen Noon occasionally partakes in foreign food.
18: We were in a Thai restaurant. I was very interested to see what he would order, but he loves a hot curry. I can reveal that now exclusively on KCLR.
0: And of course, his work on social media will do a huge amount, I'm sure, to highlight the work that you're doing in Kampala.
18: Look, he has 6 million followers, Brian, across mainly TikTok, Instagram, Facebook and YouTube. And I think he's going to be doing daily messaging on this trip. I would urge everybody to be sure to follow him on all his platforms, because it's going to be great crack as well. And we have a video documentary company, Virgin Media, will be doing a video of this trip in September, and we will be following him closely. And it's fantastic to have somebody like him to help us amplify the message and to support this amazing cause.
0: Well, Miriam, I'm sure we'll be catching up with you when you're on that journey. I can't wait to hear from Garen Noon, hopefully, and see what he thinks of
18: gets there. Along the journey on the week, we'd be really happy to do one or more live phone-ins, and I guarantee you I'll have Garen on the phone to chat to you directly.
0: Yeah, well, Miriam, not just Garen, who's delicious, she's fairly delicious herself. Miriam, thank you very much for joining us here on the KCLR Daily this morning, live from Uganda. Stay safe, look after yourself, and have a safe
18: You're
0: trip doing great
18: too.
0: Work.
18: Bye-bye.
0: Thank you very much. Yeah, we're all complimenting one another this morning, and nothing wrong with that. We're going to take a short break now as we get ready for the news at 11, and lots more to come on the KCLR Daily after that.
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24: Good morning, it's 11 o'clock. I'm Sinead Burke making KCLR News. This hour, a woman has died in a road crash near Nina in Tipperary. The two-car collision happened last night at around 9 o'clock on the Nina to Dromineer Road. The driver of one of the cars, a woman in her 20s, was pronounced dead at the scene. Her body will undergo a post-mortem exam at University Hospital Limerick. The Taoiseach says Bertie Ahern's opinions on immigration are not reflective of those of Fianna Fáil. It follows an online video appearing to show the former Taoiseach suggesting there are too many people coming into the country, saying he was particularly concerned about those arriving from Africa and the next generation of Muslims. The clip, filmed without his knowledge, took place while Mr Ahern was out during a Dublin Central by-election canvass. There's been no consultation process between the Justice and Social Protection Departments about a financial incentive to encourage Ukrainians to return home. This is despite the Justice Minister already floating the idea. Jim O'Callaghan is set to bring a memo to Cabinet with a suite of measures to spur on refugees to return home from Ireland. The chair of the Oireachtas Media Committee says he won't be recommending a social media ban for under-16s. The committee has heard from experts, young people and companies in recent weeks. Labour's Alan Kelly claims not one submission supported the ban, similar to what has been done in Australia. And Britain's Health Secretary has avoided reporters' questions after a 16-minute meeting with the UK Prime Minister at Downing Street. Wes Streeting is one of the favourites to replace Keir Starmer, who's facing calls to resign from nearly 90 MPs within his own party. It's 2 minutes past 11. Your KCLR weather update is next.
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24: Now, a little cool this morning in that chilly northerly breeze. A mix of cloud and sunshine today generally, but a few isolated showers too. A little windy at times with highs of 12 to 14 degrees. Right now it is 11 degrees in Carlow Town. It's 12 in Kilkenny City and 12 to Inferno. 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
0: Well, the wind is still blowing here in Kilkenny this morning, but the sun has come out. We're broadcasting live from Mayhem HQ, and Mayhem HQ, while being here in Kilkenny, is also, from a political perspective, very much focused on Downing Street this morning, because Keir Starmer is still under huge pressure as the Labour leader and, of course, Prime Minister of the UK. The King's speech due to happen in the next hour. The King has about to leave, I believe, Buckingham Palace to head towards Westminster to deliver that speech. A very unusual circumstance, because normally the King's speech would set out the plans for the future of the government. But when the future of the government is up in air, it's very much all to play for. We'll keep you up to date on that throughout the morning. In a few moments' time, we're going to be joined by two people. We're bringing them together in an unusual marriage of both our Wedding Wisdom on Wednesday section, along with our financial advice from Jerry Farrell of Castleview Financial Services. Just how much should you spend on a wedding? Just how should you fund it? Well, we'll find out all about that in a few moments' time. But now, time for a little bit of music from Stephanie Rainey. This is 100 Like Me.

0: speak. But our two guests joining us here for a nice little crossover, if you like. I'm sure that's how it would happen. It's like different parts of the Marvel Universe all turning up in different movies at the same time. We've got Claire Kavanagh, the Deputy General Manager of the Woodford Dolman Hotel, along with Jerry Farrell of Castleview Financial Services. Are we talking weddings? Are we talking finance? Or perhaps we're talking both. Claire, Jerry, great to have you both with us. I was saying to Claire beforehand, it should be an interesting conversation because from that perspective, Jerry would generally encourage us to be frugal and Claire might encourage us to, you know, it only happens once, enjoy the day, sure, you'll never do it again type approach to weddings. And I'm not quite sure who'll win this conversation. Jerry, your own thoughts on spending tens of thousands on a wedding. You'd encourage us to put us all into pensions, wouldn't you?
1: So I'm not quite sure, Brian, if we'd only ever do it once. I don't know what the stats are there, but that's an interesting point.
0: I do hope your wife is not listening.
1: Good morning to you and to the listeners. I was looking at some stats in this space. Surprise, surprise, looking at the numbers. And I think the average cost of a wedding in Ireland for 120 guests on average is about €37,000 now. Yeah. That's before the honeymoon. That's a lot of money. There was 20,000 weddings last year. So that would put the wedding industry, which is really interesting, at north of 700 million. Yeah. So it is a fantastic industry. And there's a lot of moving parts in that industry. So it isn't about necessarily being frugal. It's just about a little bit of financial planning, I think, when it comes to wedding planning.
0: Yeah.
1: I think Claire would agree in that space.
2: Absolutely, yeah. We have a great CRM that we give like to couples. So when they book with us, they get access to this. And it's their own website where they can, you know, do all their budget planning. So I would advise people, I suppose the first thing to think of when you're first starting out booking your wedding, you need to know how much you're going to cost, how much it's going to cost you. So you would look at your numbers firstly, and then you go around to venues, you find out how much per head. That really helps. But I suppose, you know, curtailing that as much as you can would be a way to save costs instantly.
0: Yeah.
2: And that's where you would be at first of all, I think, with it.
0: And I'm very conscious of the fact that for some, spending maybe north of 30, 40, 50,000, if they have it, if that's what they want to do. I mean, in fairness to Jerry, he would always sort of, you know, encourage people to be mindful of what they're doing, but to be able to do what they choose to do. And for others, it may be a cost that's a lot lower, where they simply go and have a registry offer's wedding and go for a cup of tea and a sandwich afterwards. The key family members, and if that's what they want, all well and good. But when it comes to that planning, let's start with Claire, because it is an important day. It is a dream day where we want to have what we want to have. For people that are planning their wedding, where do you think they should start? Should they start with what's most important to them and then build out costs from there?
2: Absolutely. So a lot of people know, like, you know, when you're talking to them, the first thing you'd say is, what do you envisage? What kind of wedding are you looking at? And they're either looking at that boutique style, smaller number of guests, or they want, you know, the full big whole nine yards, as they say. It depends on their budget. So you would look at all of that, and that comes into play very early on. And I would always recommend that people going out to a venue, that you have an idea of the numbers. That's the whole idea that you need first and foremost. And then what it is you want, as you say. A lot of couples are going for it all in one. You know, you have your ceremony, you have the meal in the hotel, and everything is all in one place. And that can also be included in packages. So that helps with budgeting as well.
0: I'm struck by the fact that one of the big things that we tend to do in this country is focus on numbers. How many was at the wedding? How many are you having at the wedding? You know, the guest list presents a huge challenge for people as well. Often when we talk about that guest list presenting challenges, it's more about who we're going to invite.
2: Yeah.
0: But should that be something that people really consider? Because at the end of the day, you know, the difference between having 120 at a wedding or having 70 at a wedding may be the difference between them having the bands that they really want or not. So how important should the numbers be in terms of those considerations?
2: Yeah, well, I have seen a big, huge change in that. I mean, years ago, the good old, big old Irish wedding, and, you know, you'd invite everybody that the parents wanted you to invite, and they would pay for those guests. And that's kind of the tradition. It still happens that way as well. A lot more couples are opting for, look, I haven't seen Cousin Mary in 10 years. You know, there's no point in going there. And, you know, when they're not being invited, then they can easily knock those people off the guest list as well, do you know, without sounding

0: too harsh about it. But I know, like, it's important. People have to, they're trying to afford housing, they're trying to afford so much more, the honeymoon and all the extras that come in, you know, as Jerry gave those stats earlier on. I mean, it is scary to think, yeah.
1: And I think as well, guys, for young couples, or not so young couples, because I think the average age now is 36, 37 for couples getting married. Some of the things they need to, or perhaps should focus in on are, yes, if the Woodford Dolman have a CRM system that the young couple can use, that's brilliant, because that helps put some
2: but it also
1: parameters
2: puts,
1: around
2: it
1: the
2: also
1: system,
2: puts
1: doesn't
2: maybe
1: it?
2: Maybe some reality on it, doesn't Jerry? Yeah. Because, you know, the human psyche would be that maybe we don't always bring these figures together. We look at just 120 people for the meal, just €3,000 on the band, just €1,000 for the dress, €500 for the flowers. We keep these sort of compartmentalized, but when we bring them all together, it can create a very different
1: That's
2: picture.
1: Where the big figure comes, Brian. You're dead right. And using a CRM or a software system that helps bring all of that together. But interestingly enough as well, there's lots of stats now, isn't there, around how couples work together to build out their special day. And a lot of that is based around the stuff I don't really talk about, but it really matters. Transparent. Well, maybe we do in financial services, but transparency, trust. Let get everything out there between the couple. How much do we have? What do we earn? And the simple, without getting too hung up on numbers, but a simple little 60-20-20 rule. So 60%.
2: He loves
1: of,
2: no rule, doesn't he?
0: Just,
2: go on.
0: Yeah, percentages.
1: Yeah, percentages. 60% of what you your income is going on your bills, on your mortgage, on your rent, on all of your absolutely essential bills. 20% goes on that discretionary spend, and 20% should be going on savings. So if we use that simple rule, and you want that big day, well, cut down on your discretionary spend and make sure that savings piece is going towards your wedding day. So there is scope, but you're absolutely right. Be realistic, pull it all together, because remember what we all remember, well, certainly from my perspective, from being a guest at a wedding. There's three things we remember, I think. It's the food, it's the speeches, and it's the band, actually.
2: I think you've left out something very important there, Jerry. And I thought it was going to be one of your three, so I'm slightly disappointed that you didn't include it, I have to say. The people. Because actually, while I can remember how he's rolling his eyes now as we talk about emotion and things like that, I can remember what was on the menu for our wedding day. I can't really remember what it tasted like. I know it wasn't dreadful. I know it probably wasn't the very best meal that I've ever had in my life. But I can remember how I felt. I mean, from that perspective, Jerry, am I getting a bit too emotional in that regard?
1: Well, the funny thing about it, I think, with food and with, what do we say, food and the band and those kind of things.
2: The band at our wedding were great.
1: That's the stuff that, if they're not good, people remember more quickly. So if they are good, you may not remember what you've eaten, but you knew it was good. You may not remember the name of the band, given your age, Brian, but...
2: It's okay, Karen.
1: But,
2: it's okay.
1: But they were good. You remember that they were good. So that's really good, you know?
2: So then from that starting point, and we'll talk maybe more about planning budgets in the build-up, whether it's a six-month build-up or a six-year build-up in a moment. But Claire, then, for you as a couple, is it important to decide what's most important to us? If we love food, maybe it's food. If we're particular connoisseurs of wine, maybe it'll be the wine. Yep. But if we like the bit of crack and the bit of dancing and the bit of atmosphere, maybe we'll go for slightly cheaper options in that regard, but stretch ourselves a little bit more in terms of the band that we're having in the evening.
0: That's exactly where it's going. And a lot of couples, they'll come in and say, what's so important? And they go, oh, do you know what? I saw a band last year. They're so expensive, but we have to have them.
2: Yeah.
0: And you do need to look at what can you do without. So I would do a list up of the must-haves.
2: Prioritize them
0: and say, okay, we really want X band. We know how much they are. Look at how much you want to budget. So you look at, you know, how much your family going to get involved with the budget for the wedding, and also what you have saved.
2: Yeah.
0: And then look at the big costs, which is taking out your band, taking out the venue then, how much per head and that kind of thing. And it gives you, and then don't forget those incidentals that people forget, alterations. You know, there's little things that can crop in, like that pop up as well.
2: But when you've got 120, for example, at any event, whether it's the little fancies that you have on the table decorations. I mean, one thing, going back and using my own experience as something for maybe to consider was chairs.
0: The chair covers.
2: I absolutely... When the hotel in question, and it wasn't the Woodford Dolman at the time, said to us, yeah, it's no problem, we can get the chairs covered, it'll be 15 quid extra per chair. I went, forget about it. I said, you know, that's another grand and a half. And actually, what's going to happen? The lads will take their jackets off and hang them on the back of the chairs. And apart from when you walk into the room, it won't make a blind bit of difference anyway. Was I being a bit tight, Jerry?
1: No, I think you were spot on, Brian. You know, I would say you were spot on there. And a couple of things to, just to pick up on as well. I think it absolutely makes sense from what Claire is saying. Okay, so that's your budget. Allow for incidentals and issues along the way, but try and stick as best you can to your budget. And that's going to come from savings or from family contributions, not from borrowing.
2: Okay,
1: ideally,
2: so how far out should
1: not
2: we be planning?
1: From borrowing.
2: And, you know, how much should we be willing or prepared to maybe forego other areas of our financial health for the period of the build-up to the wedding?
1: And there you go. You've actually nailed it on both accounts there, I think, Brian. So depending on how big you want your wedding to be, and like Claire says, people are much more discerning nowadays. Young and not so young couples are deciding that mummies and daddy's friends are not coming, or that aunt and uncle I've never seen are not coming to the wedding or whatever. And that makes absolute sense. So weddings are much more streamlined in terms of having the people that the bride and groom or the happy couple want to have there. But in terms of planning it out, typically I think the average plan out is about 18 months, maybe even 2 years. Yep. So you have time. And
2: but
1: it comes back
2: about
1: to that 60-20-20 piece without boring people. But that 20 discretionary and that 20 savings, that's 40% of your income. So that's so cut down on some of those incidentals between now and then.
2: Because in practical terms, Jerry, if you think about the difference between saving for a wedding as opposed to borrowing to pay for a wedding, you've got a very different psychological position that you're in on the night of the wedding, when you're probably distracted by other things. But maybe the following day, the difference between having saved for the wedding and having it paid off, and actually now, day one, we're married, we begin married life with a loan that we're going to be paying for possibly the next 2 to 5 years, that's a very different position. Doing things like maybe forgoing a holiday over that period in the planning, maybe saying, well, I like my sports, but I'll give up the Sky Sports as an example. That could be 100 quid a month. That's a couple of grand over a year. Would you prefer to begin married life debt-free, Jerry, or would you be prepared to have a fabulous evening behind you and load it up to the gills with finance to pay back?
1: I think most people listening will know the answer to that one. But
2: Claire, what about you then?
0: No, absolutely no. No. You can't have a load of bills after. And then I remember Eddie Hobbs years ago saying about weddings, you know, invite everybody in the village and have a big, big wedding. It'll pay off because they'll all pay so much per head. Those days are gone, people.
2: Yeah,
0: they
2: absolutely
0: really are.
2: Jerry, but so planning for it then from that perspective, I mean, budget's important.
1: Budget's
2: maybe a little finance if required.
1: Budget's important, Brian. And just something that I picked up on what you were saying. So if you are the happy couple and you have borrowed to invest in this wonderful day, you're probably more clued into what's possibly going wrong on the day, because it's going to aggravate you more because you're having to pay more for it in the long run. Whereas if you've not borrowed and you've saved, you're probably going to hopefully let your hair down a little bit on the day of your wedding, and you'll feel a lot more relaxed, and you're looking around, and there will be little foibles and little incidentals that will happen on the day. Stuff does go wrong. Of course it does. That's life. But it may not feed into too much stress on the day, because you're not facing a debt over the next 2 to 5 years.
2: It would
1: in any
2: be
1: event.
2: Nice to wake up that following morning and open those envelopes, Claire,
0: yeah,
2: and each €100 that comes out
0: absolutely
2: is yours to spend on the honeymoon.
0: There you go. Yes.
2: Rather than you saying, well, that's the first month's repayment on the loan done.
0: Absolutely.
2: In terms of, you know, our hopes and our dreams, planning for budgets, you know, it doesn't always go to plan. Maybe we'd budgeted to save, you know, 10,000-15,000 towards it as the wedding approaches. Maybe we're not quite there. How important is it if somebody is struggling? And it's an important message, I think, in the build-up to the wedding financially,
0: well,
2: to
0: we
2: be able
0: to
2: address that with the venue and to sort of say, listen, I know we were talking about maybe having a full champagne reception on arrival. we are under a little bit of pressure. Could we downgrade that to just teas and coffees, for example? Is it important that you as a venue are open to having those conversations?
0: You kind of read that when you meet people for the first time.
2: Right.
0: You read where they're at, or they tell you. You know, there's couples that would say, look, we don't know yet, and we're thinking 2 years' time. Then you know, okay, they want to save.
2: Yeah.
0: So, you know, do that date 2 years' time. There's others that are ready. They will go within 6-7 months because they have it saved.
2: Yeah.
0: So I think, yeah, it's a lot of it is you know, the planning. You know, it's yeah.
2: But communicate.
0: Yeah. That's it, communication. Yeah.
2: Well, a pleasure having you both with us. A crossover, as I said, between financial advice and our wedding wisdom on Wednesday slots. And I'm getting very good at saying that now every week. Jerry, your biggest memory from your wedding day?
1: Oh gosh, it was 30 years ago this year actually, and Claire will be delighted that I remember that.
2: 30 years already or about to be 30
1: In December,
2: years.
1: It was have a Christmas
2: you,
1: wedding.
2: Have you been budgeting for that big anniversary celebration?
1: We have actually, yeah, so we're going to do a nice trip away, but actually one of my abiding memories, it was the crispiest, coldest, sunniest morning, 21st of December 1996. Beautiful, beautiful morning.
2: Yeah. He remembers the weather. Yes. Forever the romantic.
0: It didn't cost anything.
2: Not what his wife was wearing or not how he felt as she appeared at the church and walked in the door. You're in trouble when you get home, Jerry.
1: Was also the shortest day of the year.
2: Okay. He remembers it was cold and frosty. What a way to finish out a wedding slot. Jerry Farrell, it's always a pleasure having you with us, and Claire Cavanagh, General Manager, Assistant General Manager of the Woodford Dolman Hotel.
0: Lovely.
2: Thank you very much.
0: Here.
2: This
0: Thank
2: week's
0: you.
2: Wedding Wisdom on Wednesday is done. We'll be continuing, of course, with the Casey Lord Daily right throughout the morning live from Mayhem HQ. We'll be back in a moment.
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2: Well, following our conversations with Claire Kavanagh, the Deputy General Manager of the Woodford Dolman Hotel, and Jerry Farrell of Castleview Financial Services on this week's crossover between Wedding Wisdom on Wednesday and our financial slot, time now to talk relationships. And what happens if you do get fed up because somebody is around the house a little bit too much, whether that's due to illness, a change in work practices, or just simply maybe them spending too much time with you? How do you deal with that? Well, the one person who can tell us, of course, is Frances Kelleher, the Love Doctor. Frances, good morning.
12: Good morning.
2: Surely there's nothing better than having your beloved around your feet all day long, every day?
12: Like a second honeymoon. Some people think that's what they're going to have. You know, if somebody is retired, or, you know, if they're even if they're unemployed, they're trying to look at the best way to look at it and think, oh, you know, we'd be so happy now spending all this time together. And, you know, it happened in COVID, Brian. People were working from home and they were in the same kitchen or the same sitting room all day long. And they were just getting on each other's nerves, because healthy relationships, people don't want to be with that same person all the time. It isn't healthy. And the healthy relationships have their own independent lives, the people involved in the relationship. So you need that individuality.
2: Because relationships change with time, and probably the biggest change in somebody's relationship is maybe around retirement, or maybe around somebody becoming unemployed, and all of a sudden, you know, the relationship whereby you look forward to them coming home from work, or you coming home from work and greeting them at the door, goes to a situation whereby you can't wait to get out the door, to get away from them. If you're experiencing that, and this 24/7 new relationship you have isn't what you dreamed it would be, how do you bring that up? How do you tell the person that you love, so I'd like to spend a little less time with you?
12: It's a great point. Yeah, you have to be very sensitive, you know, in how you're going to frame it and say it, because retirement and job loss, you know, with those things, people don't just lose their job. They lose their identity, they lose their purpose, their challenge every day. Even, you know, socially, they're losing the people that they talk to at work and even some friendships. So you have to be very delicate about it. And you don't want to say, you know, I'm allergic to you now that we're every day together, or this is, you're such a problem. You know, this is the problem you want to solve, is that you're not saying they're the problem. It's the situation. So you can say, you know, start with the positive, like I always say. I love you. I want us to be in a good place. And I'm just thinking, you know, our dynamics have changed now with this situation. So how can we stay in this good place? How can we have our own individual time so that we stay in love and have a good relationship? You could phrase it like that. You could even make a joke and turn it on yourself and say, you know, I don't want you to get sick of me now that we're together all the time, because we're not used to this new dynamic, you know?
2: Frances, I have to say, I love those, let's call them slightly more established relationships, where as maybe somebody's about to retire, the other half of the partnership simply turns around and says, well, you needn't think you're hanging around here all day long. You may find yourself a hobby and get out of the house. There's something quite nice and refreshing about the frankness of those types of relationships, isn't there?
12: There is. And I think, you know, once you're putting the love needs of the person first, so I often talk about this, there are 6 love needs men have and there are 6 love needs women have, and they're completely different. But if it's a man that's lost their job, you know, the love need that you want to fulfill is trust, 2 of them out of the 6, trust and encouragement. So, you know, you can get away with saying that and be direct. Once you're supporting them, you're encouraging them, you're trusting that they will do the right thing. Trust is huge to men. And with women, I would say the 2 love needs you have to bear in mind while you're having that direct conversation is understanding and reassurance. And men don't really understand that women need reassurance, because that's not one of their love needs. So you just need to reassure and say, we're going to get through this. You know, it's just a new dynamic and we will redesign our life around this new thing and it will be fine. We're just going to start afresh.
2: Because isn't it nice if you can find the position where you get to this point that you have the flexibility to be able to change up the time that you spend with one another? I mean, the monotony, for example, of maybe 30 or 40 years of a working life where you only had the evenings or you only had the weekend and therefore you could only do certain types of things together, to maybe break up the week so that Monday is a day where we go for lunch, Thursday is an evening if we can afford it where we go for dinner, Saturdays I go off and do a bit of shopping, you go and do a bit of gardening, and maybe Sunday afternoon, you know, we'll go and do something together. The flexibility that those types of life changes brings, if you can get it right, could be something to really look forward to.
12: It's so true, because I say to people, don't try and reenact the past. You know, relationships are a living, breathing thing. They're like a plant. They don't stay still. You have to readjust with what's happening in everybody's life. You know, if you have kids, you have to readjust with their lives as well. And then the two, you know, people in the romantic relationship. So healthy relationships actually thrive better when the time is intentionally spent. So it's not about all the time being spent together. Like I say, that's actually unhealthy. But where people do things intentionally, like you've said, okay, Monday, I'm going out with my friends and we're going here, you're going out with your friends on a Tuesday, I'm going on my own walk alone, you're going playing golf, whatever, another day on your own. But we'll watch a series together for an hour every night. If it's carved out like that, it's actually proven to be more successful.
2: And just finally then, Francis, I mean, how big of a problem could it be if it's not managed correctly? How often do we see, you know, as relationships change, relationships break down? Can it be a big problem if it's not dealt with correctly?
12: A huge problem, because, you know, relationships fail when there's resentment, when things are not being talked about over a long period of time, they're not getting resolved. That leads to the emotional connection, which is what matters in a relationship for the health of the relationship. That makes the emotional connection die. And also, you know, avoiding talking even, or making your partner feel unsafe emotionally, that they can't come and talk to you. So it's very important to have an open communication all the time. It's not, I always say, it's not conflict in the relationship that causes the problems. It's how you deal with it. And again, keep to that five, that ratio of 5-1 rule. For everything negative that you say in a conversation, in a discussion, you should say 5 positive things. That's what research has proven works in the conversation to keep people emotionally safe and the relationship healthy.
2: Okay, well, Francis Keller, the Love Doctor, giving us that advice on how we deal with changing relationships and how we manage spending more time with one another. Maybe something you always dreamed of, but maybe not always the dream that you thought it would turn out to be. Francis, take care. We'll talk to you again soon. We're broadcasting from Mayhem HQ. And in a few moments' time here at our outside broadcast, we'll be joined by two dancers, Cindy Cummings and Sheila Hennessy from Kilkenny City, talk about their work in terms of especially working with people with additional needs. We also got music on the way from The Thrills, all of that coming after this short break.
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0: and more music to come here later on the KCLR Daily, and lots of it throughout the afternoon on the afternoon show and with Vincent. We're joined now here at Mayhem HQ by two ladies who are talking very much my language, some would suggest. Cindy Cummins is a dancer choreographer originally from the USA, but now lives near Kells in County Kilkenny, a freelance dance artist performer who creates original collaborative works with dance theatre groups, visual groups, sound, literary and media artists. And also with us is Sheila Hennessy from Urlingford, a performer, mover, theatre artist. She's also a member of KCAT, the Arts Centre Equinox Theatre Company, creating touring original shows with various different people that she works with in that industry. Great to have you both with us. Sheila, if I can come to you first of all, when did you first fall in love with dance?
1: I fell in love with dance when Cindy came on the scene. That's when I fell in love with dance.
0: And what was it about Cindy or what she did through dance that made you fall in love with it?
1: It was the movement, and it was the creativity, so it was.
0: That, did that give you a freedom of expression?
1: Yes.
0: Cindy, how important is it that we all find a way to express ourselves, whether it's through movement or through song or through visual art? It's important to have an outlet to express, isn't it?
2: Oh, absolutely. Yeah. I think, well, my definition of dance is quite broad. So I would consider all movement dance. So I think people are actually dancing every day.
0: Have you seen our own Tom Hurley moving?
1: He does move.
0: I don't know whether you'd classify it as dance, to be honest.
2: This is the framework that I put around movement. It's all of it is dance. And so when I'm watching people's, maybe I'm in a cafe or something, and I'm watching people walking down the street, I see it as a dance. Mm. How people interact, I see that as a dance. And those are the sorts of ideas that I actually put into my choreography.
0: And particularly with people that you might know or have gotten to know, can you tell how they're feeling on a particular day just by how they're moving?
2: Yes. In fact, I realized that I recognize people. I can recognize someone from really far away if I know them quite well. I first recognize them by how they move, and then I recognize them by how I see them.
0: Yeah, the face.
2: So I actually recognize people's movement and their kind of innate signature. It's like everyone has their own movement signature.
0: Dance is global, but yet so local in many ways, isn't it? Because we've got different dance cultures from all around the world, but yet it's something that penetrates cultures all over the world. Your life began in America, I believe, and you've come to Kilkenny. Tell us about our relationship with dance here in Ireland.
2: Well, funny enough, there is a new dance club. It's called the Global Dance Club that happens on a Thursday night. And this is an initiative through Kilkenny County Council and a young dancer named Toby, who's Nigerian, and they put together a whole series of workshops with people who every week they're teaching a different type of dance. So one week it'll be Irish dance, the next week it'll be African, like from Ghana or from another country in Africa. The next it'll be samba from Brazil. It's super fun. Yeah. It's really fun. So I've been going to that. So there's actually quite a few people in Kilkenny who like dancing, and then there's younger crowds who do the kind of competition dancing as well. That's quite popular here.
0: And Sheila, I'm sure you've won many awards for your dancing, but one award in particular that I wanted to speak about was when you became the recipient of the Arts and Disability Connects Mentoring Award. How much did winning that award mean to you?
2: That was when you were working with Susie in KCAT.
1: Oh yeah, that was remarkable. It was terrific. It's brought a new different. It brought a new fantastic level to what I wanted to work on for the rest of my life.
0: And working with people who have disabilities in the world of dance is something that I know is obviously very, very important. I mean, people with disabilities. Very simple question. They can still dance. They can still perform. I mean, it's an important outlet for everybody.
1: Well, it's not about the disability.
0: Yeah.
1: It's about the capabilities.
0: Yeah.
1: I don't see it as a disability at all. I'm not in denial or acting like that. Like, don't get me wrong or acting, but I see the way they can express themselves and the way they can move in a different way that they're able to.
0: It's interesting that you reframe it as the ability, because Cindy, when I've worked with people who have challenges in the world of dance, they teach me a lot, because one of the things I think they're very, very good at doing, maybe that others aren't, is getting rid of the inhibitions. I mean, dance for many is, if they're starting out on that journey, can be a challenging thing, because they often carry all of the inhibitions that people have in their daily lives. But the freedom that comes sometimes from working with people who don't have those challenges can be quite rewarding.
2: It can be. And what I've found working with people with disabilities, and largely the work that I do is in Cork through the Inclusive Dance Cork course at the Firkin Crane. And what I've found is, like, the number one thing is that every person is different. Every person has their own way of dancing. And so you can't even generalize how, like, to either approach or teach or dance with someone, because you need to get to know them. You need to get to know them as a person. And then their ideas of who they are come out physically through what they can do and how they express themselves.
0: Is there enough support for the world of dance in general, whether it's dance in a social regard for people who are taking it up as a hobby? It's a fabulous hobby to have. Whether for those who are choosing it as a career path, be it performing or be it going into the world of teaching, or the benefits that it has for I'm thinking particularly of younger people, kids. There are tens and tens and hundreds probably of thousands of children involved in dance forms right across this country. But when you compare the support it gets to maybe other more structured or organized activities, like for example the World of GAA, it gets a tiny fraction of the level of support.
2: It does indeed, but there are still a lot of dance programs all over the country and a lot of people of all ages that are doing dance. It's a much better scene in terms of support, financial support and structures, than it used to be, for sure. It's gotten better. Like, every year it's gotten a little bit better. And do you know what I think has really changed the whole landscape is what happened during COVID? Because, well, people couldn't be together anymore. And so suddenly social media became really important. And dancing on social media became important. You had whole families creating TikTok dances together. You know, suddenly it was okay to dance. And I have seen the results of that, for sure. I've seen that people's idea about dance has actually shifted because of that time.
0: Because when certain things are taking away from us, you know, for example, the social aspect of being with groups of people, physically touching somebody, you know, moving, breathing heavily in the same sort of space as somebody else, when you lose that, it's only maybe when we lose it we appreciate the value of it. Sheila, were you dancing away all the way through COVID?
3: Yes, I was. Yeah.
0: And, at home?
3: At home, yeah.
2: And at K-Cat.
3: And at K-Cat as well.
2: Yeah, we were still at K-Cat, the two of us.
0: And tell me about K-Cat, how much you love it, how much it meant to you.
3: It meant a lot. It, it pushed me. So it did, yeah.
0: In what way? Physically or emotionally?
3: Well, not physically or mentally or emotionally. It just I grew more confidence.
0: Right.
3: I could do what more that I could think of that I
0: And
3: could
0: how
3: do.
0: Often are you dancing now? How many times a week do you dance, or is it just part of your life every day?
3: Me and Cindy are dancing once a week in rehab care up where I live in William Street.
0: Yeah.
3: And we're doing that every Wednesday, so we are.
0: And tell me about those Wednesdays up in rehab care, Cindy.
2: Oh, they're brilliant. They're really great fun.
0: Oh, hold on. I feel like there's a story or two here that she giggles away in the background.
2: I mean, they've been incredibly generous to give us. There happens to be an empty flat at the moment. And so, well, it's used for other things, but no one's living there at the moment. Right. So at least we have a little bit of space to move. So after we do a bit of furniture rearranging.
0: So it's interior design and dance all in 1 hour.
2: The view is beautiful. The view is so wonderful. And we have a really good time. And what we do is we practice improvising together. We do a bit of a meditation, a body meditation together, sometimes a bit of yoga. kind of depends on how we're feeling on the day, doesn't it?
3: Yeah, it does.
0: And the ability to come together as a group of people to experience those things is one thing. But a large part of dance can often be performance. Mm-hmm. You know, not for everybody, of course. Some people dance quite happily around the kitchen and nobody even knows that they do it. But Sheila, do you enjoy the opportunity to get up on a stage or to take to a dance floor and show off a little?
3: Absolutely. I love to show my capabilities, yes. Yeah, I absolutely love it. I think it has changed my life completely. Yeah.
0: And as somebody who's involved in dance education, the ability to have something to work towards, whether it is a display within a community group for the members of that group, or whether it's something bigger, maybe in the Set Theatre or the Visual Arts Centre in Carlow or other places around the country, it's always nice to have something to work towards.
2: Absolutely.
0: Do we need to engage more with those performance spaces so that we can find those opportunities for groups to perform?
3: Yeah, definitely.
0: Why? Because
3: you get more opportunities.
0: Yeah.
3: You get more opportunities to show yourself what you're all about.
0: There's nothing like the pressure of a performance when you're standing behind stage waiting to go on. That brings an explosion of nerves.
2: But this is the remarkable thing. Like, Sheila's been performing since. When did you join Equinox? That was
3: the end of 1996, beginning of 1997.
2: So,
0: be that long ago. You don't all look old enough to be involved that long.
2: She's so much performance experience. And she doesn't get nervous. You never get nervous.
3: No, I never get nervous when I'm dancing.
2: I find that incredible. Because I still get nervous.
3: No, I never do.
2: Yep.
0: Yeah. Why is that?
3: I don't know.
0: If you could bottle that, you could sell it and make an absolute fortune, I'm sure as well. Cindy, for people listening who maybe would like to connect with a group, would like to get involved in performances or not, just get involved in classes and experiencing it. Talk maybe about the landscape, if you like, here in Kilkenny. What opportunities do we have for all types of people to get involved? We know there's dance classes advertised in local halls everywhere.
2: Yeah.
0: But I mean, particularly maybe for those who've got individuals who've got particular needs, in that regard, where should they reach out towards?
2: There are not a lot of inclusive dance classes happening in the country per se.
0: Right.
2: There's usually what happens is there's like a very specialized workshop or something, which Dance Limerick is really good for that. Dance Cork, Fork and Crane in Dublin. Here in Kilkenny, there's not really a place that we do that.
3: Opportunities, really.
2: No. Yeah. But all saying that, it just so happens that I am involved in a very large-scale production that is going to happen for the Kilkenny Arts Festival.
0: Okay.
2: And it's called the Alice Project. It's by Asylum Productions. And one of the pieces of the overall theatre piece is a dance. And I am going to create a large-scale dance that will be performed here on the parade on the first night of the festival, and I need dancers.
0: Okay, so we've got an opportunity
2: for
0: people to start. Where should they reach you? How can they get in contact to say, yes, please, I want to be involved?
2: You can look on the website of Asylum Productions, it's called. That's the theatre company, the local theatre company. You can look, and it's called the Alice Project.
0: Yeah.
2: You can also, if you care to, just show up on the first Tuesday in June at John of God's school at 7 o'clock in the evening. So we'll be having workshops on Tuesday evenings all throughout June and July.
0: Okay, well, opportunities for all.
2: Yeah.
0: Great to see. It's been a pleasure having you both with us this morning. Cindy Cummins, dancer and choreographer, and Sheila Hennessy, of course, from Urlingford, a performer, a mover, is the way she's described to me as well.
2: Yep.
0: Thank you very much for joining us. Great to have you both here. Keep dancing, as they say.
3: I will, yeah.
2: Yeah.
3: I'll keep going, all right.
0: I'm sure you will. Listen, Sheila and Cindy, thank you very much.
2: We've
0: got lots more to do. It's coming up on 5 to 12. I can tell you that the King has made his speech inside Westminster. Those in uniform still standing to attention. Those in the suits of the politicians now leaving the chamber. I'm sure there'll be a lot more to come from Westminster throughout the afternoon. And of course, KCLR News will keep you fully informed as the fate of Keir Starmer hangs in the balance. We'll be back live from Mayhem after this short break.
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0: Yes, and that's everything that we have on the KCLR Daily here today. 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
17: Good afternoon, it's 12 midday. I'm Sinead Burke making KCLR News. This hour, investigations are continuing into a crash which claimed the life of a young woman in Tipperary last night. A woman in her 20s died in the two-car collision which happened at around 9 o'clock on the Nina to Drumnere Road. Carlo MEP Cynthia Niverku, who's a former Eurovision presenter, admits she was not tuned in to the opening night of the contest in Austria, which saw Israel's act booed ahead of progressing to Saturday's final. Ireland is among five countries boycotting boycotting the event over Israel's participation this year. A plan to create an Olympic standard ice hockey arena in South Dublin's got the backing of some of the sport's biggest stars. A planning application for the 8,000 seat multi-purpose venue in Cherrywood is due to be launched this summer. Fines for littering and dog fouling will be rising to €250 from September. That's an increase of €100. The measures will be announced by Junior Environment Minister Alan Dillon today. He's expected to encourage local authorities to improve enforcement as a result of extra revenue from the increase in fines. The SNP says it's going to try to force a vote on the British Prime Minister's future in the coming days. The party's new leader in Westminster says the leadership circus can't go on any longer. Follows a brief meeting between Keir Starmer and Health Secretary Wes Streeting, who's seen as a leadership contender this morning. And a local man's taking inspiration from Rory McIlroy's back-to-back Masters victories in preparation for the Red Bull Soapbox race this weekend. Eric Hanley from Lachlan Bridge has entered a team in the event, which will take place at Stormont on Sunday. He'll be driving a golf cart in a bid to win the novelty event. It's 2 minutes past 12. Your KCLR weather's next.
18: Be na madri in arnein at the 9-8-ar inishe lishtig de chupla nomad. 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
19: Chéir is teach sa gearda siachana inniu. Is féidir iartas I dhéanú ar a nis ar publicjobs.ie.
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17: Cool with a mix of cloud and sunshine today generally, but a few isolated showers too. A little windy at times with highs of 12 to 14 degrees. Right now it is 11 degrees in Carlow Town. It's 12 degrees in Kilkenny City and 13 in Ferrybank.
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0: And thanks to Sinead Burke for bringing us the news at 12, the main lunchtime news at 1, coming up in an hour's time. We're joined now on the line by, as I said, often one of the most popular people on the show, Professor Stuart Edwards, orthopaedic consultant at UPMC. Auth Even, so if you have any questions relating to anything in Stuart's area of expertise, do get them into us. The first on text and WhatsApp line is 083 306 9696, and we'll put those questions to Stuart. Stuart, good afternoon.
23: Afternoon, Brian. How are you keeping?
0: Not too bad. It's a bit cold out this morning, colder than we would hope for May, but it's not raining, so I suppose we will take that. I mean, just on that topic of the changing weather, etc., is there a busier time of year for somebody like you? Is there a good time to get a hip or a knee done, or does it really make a difference?
23: It doesn't really. I mean, what tends to happen is the patients that get them done in the winter wish they hadn't done in the summer, and those that had done in the summer wish they hadn't done in the winter. So it's sort of horses for courses, really. What we do note is that we get more referrals and patients present more with pain during the winter months and the damp months, because the barometric pressure, and that seems to influence joint pain. So you can hear from patients quite frequently when they go abroad or go to the Canaries over winter, they find that their pains improve. So that's a real thing. So you get, they present more in the colder and damp months, but the best time to get your surgery, there's any time of the year is a good time.
0: Well, I think I would definitely be one of those people. I mean, I don't tend to experience too much pain when I'm lying in a sun lounger at 11 o'clock in the morning, just worrying about where I'm getting my morning coffee. It probably helps more with that. But just in terms of people talking about the weather having that effect on their joints, you mentioned barometric pressure there. People talk about the damp. Does it really make a difference, or is it simply that sort of slight change in atmospheric pressure pressurizes the joints? How does that work?
23: Well, this is the $6 million question, Brian. It's never been proven why it does, but it's very clear that it does. My assumption is that because of barometric pressure, that can somehow affect you get bone edema, which is sort of swelling just underneath the joint surface. And I think that the barometric pressure affects the pressure within that. And that's what causes more pain. But nobody's really proven why it actually occurs.
0: Well, I have a good idea, Stuart. I think you should conduct some sort of proper assessment, proper survey, and maybe if you want a couple of candidates to go down and spend 6 months in the Canaries every winter for the next few years to see how they... Please feel free to give me a call. You do have my phone number, but for people who have our phone number, they've been texting and WhatsApping questions to us that we will put to you. The first one is coming in from a Tom, believe it or not, and they're asking, what is the best way to prevent osteoporosis? It runs in my family and I'm concerned about getting it.
23: Yeah, well, osteoporosis and osteoarthritis are two separate entities. Osteoarthritis is what affects the joints and the cartilage wears down and you get pain and stiffness and deformity. Osteoporosis is about bone mineral density, so it's the density of the bone. And improving your bone density would reduce your risk of fractures. And the most common fractures is one of the wrist, the hip, or in the lumbar spine. So the best way to prevent osteoporosis is activity, weight-bearing activity, because when you load bone, it improves the density of bone. The other thing to do is if you are postmenopausal, sometimes going on HRT can reduce the risk of osteoporosis. And then if it's been proven and you do a DEXA scan, it's called a dual energy X-ray absorptiometry, so DEXA scan, that will show you whether you have osteoporosis or osteopenia. And then you can go on calcium, you can go on vitamin D, and you can go on injections called Prolia. And they can improve your bone density. But good diet, good weight-bearing exercise, and if you're postmenopausal, HRT, and then that's the mainstay of treatment.
0: Particularly for our female listeners, I know, maybe rightly or wrongly, it's something that we think affects women more than men. A, does it? And B, if you are a woman who's postmenopausal, even if you haven't experienced any of the symptoms, is it something that you would recommend people get some sort of an assessment done so they can prevent the onset of a condition like that?
23: Yeah, you get assessment.

0: Because we don't have that hormonal imbalance that females do, because that affects how bone is resorbed.
1: Okay. Questions are flooding in. You'll be delighted to know. Hopefully we won't keep you too long. But Jack is, first of all, asking a question about his shoulders. He says, I have pain in both shoulders. In my early 50s, I've had painkillers. Still not much relief. Is this early arthritis, asks Jack, both shoulders? Would that be a bit of a clue, Stuart?
0: It could be arthritis, or it could be that there's certain areas of the shoulder which are different. So your glenohumeral joint, which is your true shoulder joint, it's unusual to get arthritis in that unless you've had trauma or you're older, because it's a non-weight-bearing joint. But you can get arthritis to your AC joint, and that can cause impingement on the rotator cuff tendons, and that can give you pain. So the best bet is to get an MRI, because if your shoulder pain is not improving with painkillers and maybe a bit of physiotherapy, get an MRI scan, and that will let us know what's going on. Because sometimes a simple injection into the shoulder can resolve the issue or improve your pain dramatically. And then beyond that, keyhole surgery to the shoulder may be of use depending on the MRI scan. But an MRI would help.
1: I'm going to go back to some of the questions that have been coming in and continue taking them in order, but one that's just come in that relates specifically to what we were talking about a moment ago, I'll go to now, because it says, hello, I had a DEXA scan, I'm 55, I was advised to take calcium and vitamin D. Why would this be?
0: Well, if you had the DEXA scan and it's revealed that there's either osteopenia or osteoporosis, then calcium and vitamin D is there to help reverse the osteoporosis and improve the bone density and prevent potential future fractures. So the DEXA scan would have proven that. And okay. I don't know whether the GP did that or a rheumatologist, but that's the right thing to do.
1: Yeah, okay. Going on with the questions, as I said, hi, Brian, can you ask Stuart, please? When I'm walking downhill, and particularly stairs, my knee is so sore, and they go on to say that it sort of has a stinging feeling. I've had x-rays, they show wear and tear, but it seems to be getting worse. That's from Bernie. Bernie, with her stingy knees going downstairs and downhill, is it time to start looking deeper?
0: Yeah, well, I mean, the x-ray would show it, but there's different type of x-rays. Sometimes patients don't have weight-bearing x-rays, and when you weight bear on it, you might see there's more degeneration than perhaps a normal x-ray. And when you're coming downstairs or down an incline, it's frequently the kneecap joint which is affected most of all. So you can have wear and tear underneath the kneecap, and there's a special view you could do of that on an x-ray to have a look. If the x-ray is plumb normal, then an MRI. But it sounds like they need potentially a bit of physiotherapy and maybe an injection to try and help with their pain.
1: Okay. So Bernie will be enjoying, I suppose, as much as you can, that advice. But just talk to me a moment there about the difference between a weight-bearing x-ray and a non-weight-bearing x-ray. Is that literally the difference between an x-ray taken with you standing versus one taken with you lying down?
0: Yes. And there's a particular view where you stand and bend your knee slightly and do an x-ray. Now, that's called a Rosenberg view, and that's really useful because sometimes you can be standing upright and you can see the joint space between the ends of the femur and the tibia, and it looks fairly okay. But then when you bend the knee slightly and do the x-ray, it can look like it's bone on bone. And the reason for that is a lot of arthritis sometimes affects the back part of the knee, the posterior aspect, we call it. And when you bend the knee and do the x-ray that way, you can see it. So I've seen many an x-ray that looks fairly okay, and then I get the flex weight bearing view and you can see it's bone on bone. So getting the right x-rays is really important.
1: And just on that point, Stuart, I mean, with the advancement of technologies and maybe, I don't know, 3D scans that allow you to get maybe a broader overview of a joint like that, how common are those types of scans and how helpful are they to surgeons in terms of making suggestions?
0: Yeah, not really, to be honest. I mean, frequently patients come to me with an MRI scan, patients in their 70s, and the MRI says they've got a bit of arthritis. And I just say, look, I need to send you for an x-ray, because the x-ray tells me everything I need to know. It tells me the deformity, and you don't need a CT scan because CT scans overkill. So an x-ray is the gold standard. And for osteoarthritis, either the hip or the knee or other joints, that's all you need. You don't need to be overthinking it. Yeah.

0: well, this person has had previous trauma and is still dealing with the implications of that. It says, I broke my ankle 5 years ago. There's pins and bolts in it, and I still suffer with pain and swelling on and off. Can you recommend anything? Pins and bolts in a broken ankle from 5 years ago, these types of symptoms persisting that long, would that concern you, Stuart?
1: Not particularly. It's very common. It's, you know, when you've broken your ankle or fractured any bone, frequently you never get back to the stage that you were pre-accident or your pre-accident level, because the fracture involves the joint surface, and that can affect the joint, and then the joint can give you pain. So patients can still have pain, you know, 5 years out from a fractured ankle. What I would do is I would get an x-ray of it, just to make sure that you're not developing post-traumatic degeneration or arthritis, just to be sure. And if it is still sore, I would start with physiotherapy. I'd take an anti-inflammatory. And then beyond that, if it's still painful and there's wear and tear in the joint, you could have an injection in the joint to try and relieve some of your symptoms.
0: Injections are something that we've often talked about, but anecdotally, when you mention injections, I often think about how long you can take them for, be they effective or not. I mean, you know, is injection, even if successful, a long-term solution to these types of problems?
1: It can be. I mean, in my practice, I do lots and lots of injections every year. Most of the time, it's because patients say, I don't want a knee replacement or a hip replacement, mainly knees, to be honest, and the in-between knee, we call it. So a knee that keyhole surgery or arthroscopic surgery won't help them because there's wear and tear, but it's not bad enough to warrant a knee replacement. And then they have symptoms, but we've got to try something. And I do an injection with hyaluronic acid, which is like WD-40 with a local anesthetic and a steroid. And as long as you're not repeating them every week, normally you could repeat them twice yearly, and because you're not really influencing anything, because the arthritis is going to progress anyway, so you're not going to make the arthritis any worse. It's about symptom control, and they tend to work very favorably in the majority of cases.
0: In terms of arthritis, and I know it's, again, a very broad subject because lots of joints, every joint could be affected by it, and there are so many different types. How far away are we from having some sort of medical intervention in terms of drugs that could actually prevent the onset of our arthritis or indeed stop it in its tracks?
1: Yeah, I think we're probably 15, 20 years away from having stem cell therapy that will reverse or prevent progression of arthritis. It's very unproven at the moment, and unfortunately there are a few centers that are doing it, but it's probably equally as effective as, you know, standard injections, and it's not covered by health insurance, so it can be quite expensive. So the jury's out big time. All the major orthopedic units around the world will say that stem cell therapy does not reverse arthritis at the moment.
0: Okay.
1: But I think in the future joint replacements may be out. I think, you know, in the future there's a good chance that there'll be injection and that's it.
0: Yeah, you're going to be able to get through loads of them every day instead of having to, excuse the language, open people up. You'll just be able to give them a little bit of a prod of a needle and away they go.
1: I'll be well retired before then, Brian.
0: Somebody who has asked us about rotator cuff injuries, again, something you mentioned a few moments ago. Brian, I think I have a rotator cuff injury. I'm 62 years of age. I'm a woman. I've got limited movement in my left arm. I can't sleep on that side now. It's very painful. Does an ultrasound show this up? Thank you.
1: Yep. You can do an ultrasound that can show up a rotator cuff tear. But an MRI can be more sensitive and specific because it can pick up other stuff as well. But an ultrasound can reveal a tear in a unit that does lots of ultrasounds of the rotator cuff. But the mainstay is MRI. But it can show it up, yeah.
0: Okay, just finally, quite an area of pain expressed by this particular texter, talking about pain from the left buttock down to the heel. I presume it means also the left heel. Very painful. Any tips? I mean, that's a huge area to be experiencing pain through. Which joint would you first be looking towards should somebody present with those symptoms to you?
1: Yeah, I'd be looking straight at the back, the lower lumbar spine. It sounds like they may have sciatica. which is frequently felt in the buttock and goes down the back of the thigh, into the calf and into the heel, especially if it's associated with pins and needles, numbness, tingling or dragging sensation. So it sounds like it's coming from the back. It's a referred pain, and an MRI of the lumbar spine would rule that in or rule it out. But there's not many other causes for that pain other than sciatica, because hip pain is felt in the groin and down the front of the thigh. Knee pain's in the knee, and, you know, so it's probably the back with referred pain.
0: Yeah, it's interesting, isn't it? I mean, I was wondering whether that texter who sent that message in would be delighted with that sort of suggestion from you that it might be sciatica as opposed to maybe a joint that needs replacing. Just how big a problem is sciatica? Can it be retreated? Can it be reversed to the point where it's not a day-to-day problem anymore?
1: Yeah, it can be. I mean, a significant proportion of sciatica is down to the actual disc, the intervertebral disc that's bulging, that's pinching on a nerve, giving you pain running down the leg. And in 80 to 90% of cases, when you had an acute disc prolapse, they resolve, but it can take 2 to 3 months to resolve. So the first thing is physiotherapy and time, which it may resolve itself. If it's down to arthritis and a disc bulge and it may not resolve on its own, and the option then is to try an epidural type injection, which can really help the leg pain, and that's very useful. And the last option would be a discectomy, where you remove the disc that's pinching on the nerve with spinal surgery, or a decompression where you remove the bony bits of spurs from the arthritis that can be pinching on the nerve. So it doesn't always mean surgery. It can, most of the time, it can resolve on its own. Injections can be very useful, and the last option really would be spinal surgery.
0: Okay, well, hopefully that won't be an option that they need to get exactly to. But for now, Stuart, a pleasure as always. Final question before we wrap up for today's section, because by the time, in frank and honest terms, by the time we get around to speak again, I've forgotten about this particular text coming in. So let's deal with it now. Brian, ask Mr. Edwards, I had my right knee replacement done in January. I believe it was Mr. Edwards who actually did the replacement. I was going exceptionally well up till now. The past week or so, I'm experiencing sharp pain down the right side of the knee. And I know you're always open to people like this and encouraging them to come back and see you or ask the question directly. But for somebody like that, a surgery done in January, they're probably still going to be experiencing some sort of recovery symptoms even at this stage.
1: Yeah. The first thing is, don't worry. You can get little flare-ups, especially if you overdo it or if you've done an excessive walk. You can get a bit of discomfort. You can get a bit of impingement from the soft tissues on the side of the knee. So it's not actually the knee replacement, it's the soft tissues that are scarring there. If it persists beyond a couple of weeks after taking painkillers and a bit of rest and going back to your physiotherapy, then contact my secretary. I'll get you back in. We'll do an x-ray, make sure the implant's fine, and examine you and reassure. And that's the mainstay of treatment. So anti-inflammatories or painkillers, rest, go back to your exercise regime. And then if it doesn't resolve, we need to see you to make sure all is okay. Yeah.
0: Take it literally step by step. Well, Professor Stuart Edwards, orthopedic consultant at UPMC, off the even. As always, a pleasure, Stuart. Look after yourself
1: and you,
0: keep ticking away. Take care. And thanks for joining us this month on thanks the KCLR Daily. We've got lots more still to come. In a few moments' time, we'll be speaking to somebody who we've spoken to on the show, because seascapes is this particular lady's area of expertise. And we've often spoken to her about various different parts of her work. She'll be joining us a little bit later on. And just the latest update from Westminster, we'll be talking more about this as the morning and day progresses. Wes Streeting, who is the UK's Minister, the Secretary of State for the Department of Health and Social Care, he was due in that meeting with Sir Keir Starmer, the MP and Prime Minister of the UK, earlier on this morning. That meeting happened, it lasted 16 minutes. I mean, I'm not quite sure how much you could talk about in 16 minutes, but maybe time is of the essence, I'm sure. Well, allies of Wes Streeting have been telling Sky News this morning since that meeting that apparently he is also preparing to resign and may well, I wonder, be preparing to offer a leadership challenge to Sir Keir Starmer. All of that, well, of course, will unfold throughout the afternoon. We'll keep you fully up to date with everything from Westminster as the day progresses. We're going to take a short break now, after which, as I said, we'll be meeting again Tasneem Khan, founder and director of Sea School Studios and Labs. She's our guest joining us on the KCLR Daily after this break.
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0: Tasnim Khan, founder and director of C-School Studios and Labs, has joined us here at Mayhem HQ. Tasnim, great to see you again. The last time we were talking, it was in studio.
10: Hi, Brian. I'm delighted to be here again. And yes, this is a great new setting in the middle of Kilkenny.
0: Well, it's a temporary setting to celebrate all things Mayhem. And we'll be talking to more of those comedians throughout the morning here on the KCLR Daily. But we're going to talk your world, if you like. Your world is our world. It's all one world. I know as an ecologist, it'll be something you're very keen to promote. But you spend so much time, you know, looking into the waters and being in the waters around Ireland. But you're originally from India. We've mentioned this before. But for those who are only meeting you the first time, tell us about your life, your love of the world, the globe, and all things natural. And my God, when you came from India, what made you come to Ireland of all places to be dipping your toes in the waters around this coast?
10: Yes, well, Ireland is incredibly beautiful from an ecological point of view and has so many different waterscapes and landscapes. It was a hard move from the Indian Ocean to the Atlantic. And I did question my sanity a number of times, but I was lucky to be positioned down on the coast of Waterford for my first few years here. And then more recently in the last 3 years here in Kilkenny, where I've been captivated by the Nore River and been working around both coastal and riverine systems. And I think, well, many things have kept me here in Ireland. People are a big part of it, but the landscape is also a big part of it. And I think as a practitioner of both ecology and art, both of which I work closely with, and they intersect constantly. Kilkenny really has a great understanding of that, and I found a lot of interesting organizations and people to work with here who get the value of that intersection.
0: It's interesting, that intersection, isn't it? Because our lived world is often captured in art, particularly painting and drawing and things like that. It's one of the first things that, that artists gravitate towards, and that connection, it may be not thought about often enough. Another very important part of both of those worlds are going to be the next generations, the future, the young people. And I know you're working on a project at the moment to try and bring those three things together, art, ecology, and our youth. Tell me about what you're doing with Butler Gallery.
10: Yes, so this is an exciting new project that I've been involved in through Butler Gallery here in Kilkenny. And I've worked with Butler Gallery on a few different projects in the past couple of years. But in 2020, they set up this program called the Youth Ecology Art Program, with the idea of giving young people from the region an opportunity to work with and alongside practitioners who work in both fields. And it's seen various different activities happening over the last few years. And this year, well, for 26 and 27, they brought me in to curate the program. Since I am both a biologist and a photographer myself, and we're trying to think about not just setting up a series of workshops for young people to attend, but instead reimagining Butler Gallery as a place that youth can use to hang out in, to come engage, experiment, try out different methods, and meet interesting people who might inspire them.
0: But is that a challenge? Because, I mean, when you think art gallery, you think,
10: Exactly.
0: That's not exactly what youth often want. I mean, and I'm sure it's not what Butler Gallery wants all throughout the year. There's obviously appropriate times for that as well. So is that a difficult barrier to break down, that you can get the youth to see that something they're very much involved in, ecology, can be experienced and enjoyed socially, collaboratively, in a space like an art gallery?
10: That is the challenge, and that's the process we're in. So how do we invite them in? And we've been doing this by hosting a number of drop-in events, and we're calling them Drift Labs, where we have sound artists, biologists, painters, different forms of art practitioners, and ecologists, hosting open lab spaces where they can come and experiment with the medium without being overly bogged down with a long workshop format.
0: Yeah.
10: And the idea is that we hope this will rouse interest, and youth between 13 and 17 will register and sign up for this engagement. And then the space becomes open to them to drop in once or twice a month, where we will have a combination of skill-based workshop events and then other opportunities for them to collaborate and work with practitioners on ongoing projects. So this could be working with curators, it could be working on a mapping project with a biologist, it could be working with a band on making music inspired by nature-based sounds. So we have a lot of exciting things lined up for the year. Once we have enough people register.
0: Well, I think the timing of it in terms of the time of the year is perfect, because many of those young people are going to find their schedules getting quite open as they finish up for school, as they've got the long 3 months of the summer ahead of them, plenty of time to spend with their friends, and often looking for places and things to do. For those who are maybe parents of those young people who might be listening this morning, where could they go, first of all, to find out the more detailed information, to share it with the young people that are in those houses?
10: So on the Butler Gallery website, that's butlergallery.ie, they have a page for youth ecology art, and with a load of information about what's coming up and how you can register. You could also email me directly at youthecologyart@butlergallery.ie, and I'll get right back to you in terms of any questions you might have or what the registration process is.
0: Are you spending much time in the water yourself at the moment?
10: As much as I possibly can. So not much in the river, to be honest, but I have been doing a number of projects down in Tramore, so at least once a week.
0: Yeah.
10: And it's still very cold.
0: It's probably still going to be very cold, certainly by your standards and the standards sort of the Indian Ocean, right throughout the summer. But tell to me then maybe a little bit more about our inland waterways. I mean, it's a pleasure to have somebody of your experience and expertise on the show. It would be remiss of me not to ask, how are our inland waterways doing at the moment? Big pause there.
10: Big pause indeed, because I mean we have seen a lot of press, I think, in the recent weeks as well about the state of our rivers and the deteriorating state of our rivers. And it's definitely quite sad that in the last, I'd say, even 50 years, Ireland has gone from having some of the cleanest rivers to some of the most polluted rivers. And that trickles down. Often, I think one of the pieces of work that I have been spending a lot of time on looks at the Three Sisters catchment region. And very often we find that it's really interesting how people remove themselves from waterways, because you may not be living right beside one, but we forget how we're all intrinsically connected to the waterways.
0: Yeah.
10: And everything we do leaches into our water system, directly or indirectly, and then affects our own health in the process. So it doesn't matter whether it's the grey water running out of your house taps and what you put down your sink, or whether it's through agriculture and runoff and fertilizers and so on. So the state of our water is it's not a good state, let's just say. But I do want to be a little positive that we're in a position where, with this energy and momentum that is being created and the voices that are really speaking out for our river systems and inland waterways, we're in a position to really shift that gauge and make a difference when it's not too far gone.
0: I always have a slight element of concern when the word that somebody chooses to use when they're describing something predominantly is state, the state of. I know it means condition of, but I mean, there's plenty of other words that could mean the condition of the waterways as well. It does give us a bit of an insight. Maybe rightly or wrongly, I'm not sure exactly where in India you are from, but when I think of India and waterways, for example, I think of the challenges presented by huge population density around some of those waterways. Is it shocking to you to be in a country like Ireland where we don't have those same challenges, certainly by comparison, and yet we're still struggling to maintain the quality of our own waterways here?
10: Absolutely. And that's something I often have to check myself on, because when I say, you know, we're in a position here where you can easily shift the gauge, I know very well that it's coming from a perspective where I've seen something so far gone, pollution levels just unimaginable, rivers that are truly dead systems, that are toxic to even stand beside, where they're frothing with toxins, quite literally. So in contrast, this feels like a very manageable situation we're in. With a handful of small changes at personal household levels, and then, of course, at larger policy levels, we can, I think, easily move back.
0: But is that in its own right maybe a challenge in itself, the fact that we're not so far gone? We are not looking, as you described, of like foaming, toxic, dead waterways. That actually, because it's not the same problem that you might experience in other parts of the world, that maybe it doesn't get the attention it deserves, and unfortunately we might have to wait until things are a little bit further gone before we really start to address this problem.
10: And this is often the situation, because a lot of people think, oh, it's still pretty, it's still green, there's nothing wrong with it. And there's a disconnect from the how serious the situation can be. Sadly, often people do need a bit of a jolt before they decide to step up the game.
0: And our waterways from a coastal perspective, how are they doing?
10: I'd say similar. Again, in my perspective, we have beautiful, pristine waters around Ireland. But there are, again, there's a massive gap in information. Some, like a project I've been working on with the Waterford County Council, has to do with seagrass meadows. And it's interesting to see how many people are like, what? What's seagrass? Do we have seagrass in Ireland? Or what's the difference between seagrass?
0: There's nothing but sand and swimming things underneath the water. What do you mean seagrass?
10: And seagrass is one of those critical ecosystems that is important for nursery grounds, for our fish stock. It's important for protection of from erosion. And it's a hugely important habitat because it locks carbon into the system.
0: Yeah.
10: And we had very healthy seagrass meadows, and the disappearing of them is shocking, actually.
0: Yeah.
10: So it's,
0: but again, maybe a similar problem when we think about the coastal challenges. We think about coastal erosion, and maybe coastal erosion only, probably because for most of us, it's the only thing that we can see. You know,
10: that's it. So it's about making the invisible visible and talking about these things, and also bringing appreciation to it.
0: Yeah. Well, hopefully, all of those young people who will attend the events that you've got planned at Butler Gallery over the coming months will start to see and appreciate, and just enjoy the space, and learning in that space will be the important thing. Before you go, Tasneem, remind us once again about how people can get in contact and find out more. Butler Gallery's website.
10: Butler Gallery's website on the Youth Ecology Art page, or send me an email at youthecologyart@butlergallery.ie.
0: Well, Tasneem Khan, founder and director of Sea Schools and Sea Schools Studios and Labs, thank you very much. A pleasure as always. I hope the weather warms up for you so you can enjoy a little bit more the waterways and coastal area of Ireland and Kilkenny.
10: Thanks, Brian.
0: Thank you very much for joining us. We're going to be joined by a comedian who we spoke to yesterday on the show. It is part of the Mayhem Festival. We'll be talking a little bit about politics as well, because Susie McCabe and I, who was here with us yesterday, talked about politics a little bit off air. And since we last spoke, actually, things have moved on quite significantly in the UK. But we'll also be talking about Mayhem with Susie McCabe and others after this short break.
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0: Oh, we're talking mayhem, and we met this person, this fabulous person, today when they joined us to talk about visiting Kilkenny, to talk about their various different jobs over the years, starting out as an electrician on the building sites, but very much part of the comedy scene, an award-winning comic in her own right. Susie McCabe was back with us this morning. Susie, how are you?
19: I'm good. I'm having a lovely time in Kilkenny, and you've got Sky News on showing that yet again the United Kingdom is in fact a bin fire. So, you know, happy. There's the interest rates gone again.
0: Yeah, we'll talk about that more in a moment, because we were, as we have done over the whole course of Mayhem, speaking different, I nearly said different politicians there, a Freudian slip, that would have been, different comedians, I mean.
19: It's the same job.
0: Isn't it really?
19: We just don't get the good expenses.
0: Dan Tiernan, still no passport, still not in the country.
20: No passport.
19: No, no passport.
0: Well, you're stuck with me again. So
19: I'm delighted with that.
0: Listen, when we were here yesterday, or we were actually up in studio yesterday, we weren't down at Mayhem HQ. We were talking about your life. We were talking about sport. We talked about Celtic and, you know, whether they were going to win the league or not. But we talked off air about politics. You and I were sort of full of a room full of people going, God, they're very boring, aren't they? Like, how is it possibly that they know he's got 51 Labour MPs now going against him?
19: This is how my mates feel when I'm 4 pints in the pub.
0: Maybe you and I are kindred spirits in certain ways.
19: Fine.
0: Very quickly after we spoke, those numbers went 50, 60, 70, 80, got close to 100, I think, at one point. Is Keir Starmer, do you think, being currently saved by the King of England because the King's speech was happening and everybody is showing respect and staying quiet for the moment?
19: Honestly, which is also a really ridiculous whole notion. There's apparently in tradition, because nobody loves nostalgia like the English, right? And they've got somebody in a room in Buckingham Palace, and then you've got Black Rod getting the door shut on them. Then everybody's in their ermine. Like, our country is an absolute bin fire, and they're in a room draped in gold. I've been in that room.
0: Have you?
19: So
0: this is Westminster, where, for anybody who was watching this morning, we saw, you know, all the members of the Defence Forces, I suppose, in their pageantry. We saw the horses and the carriages, again, lined with gold, down the parade, not here in Kilkenny, of course, in London. The King himself looking fine in all his jewellery. I mean, that's a collection in its own right. And Black Rod banging on the door with his big, long, black stick.
19: Yep. It was mayhem. It was mayhem there.
0: So you've been in there.
19: Yeah, so my mate was a MP, an SNP MP, and I was in London working for about 10 days, and I had one day off, and she got me to meet her. She went, one, we'll go for pints, and she got me to meet her. So I met up with her, and I went, where are we going for pints? And she went, you come with me. And we went into the Strangers Bar. Now, it was June time.
0: Did you feel at home at the Strangers Bar?
19: Oh, aye. I felt they were all looking at me going, what is this that's walked in? And we went in there. It was about 32 degrees that day. We sat on the terrace. Honestly, I have never been so drunk in all my life. It cost me about 10 quid because the drinks were so cheap. I was thinking about pulling off Michael Fabricant's wig because that would have been a laugh. And then after about 6 hours of drinking, my mate said, come on and I'll show you the House of Lords, and took me up into the House of Lords, and it was sitting. And it's the only other chamber in the world, apart from the one in Iran, where they have clerics.
0: Right.
19: Right? So there was a couple of clerics, and we were absolutely smashed, and we kept giggling. And one of the security guards, just a man in a fancy suit.
0: Yeah, he probably has official title or something like that. Yeah.
19: And he was like, you need to leave, you're too drunk. And I was like, we're the most sober people in here. And then I just literally get collared out of the House of Lords and get taken down. And it's very stoory. They've got a throne. So
0: what's
19: heavy.
0: That word that you just said?
19: Stoor. Oh, right, dusty.
0: Yeah, I got you now. Yeah.
19: Stoory, dusty. They've got a throne. The throne that the king sits on is so heavy that it's like get slabs attached to it so that it doesn't fall forward.
0: Wow.
19: It is genuinely the most ridiculous thing. But do you know what struck me the most? And I say this as a left-leaning Scottish person who believes we should just be in charge of our own future. All round it. St. George's flags on little shields, and it is absolutely dripping in gold. And I remember Charles Kennedy describing Central Lobby in Westminster, and I checked it out when I went. There's four doors, and he went, this represents the United Kingdom. Above this door, it takes you to the bar and the canteen. That's St. Andrew, because that's the Scots.
0: Yeah, the bar and the canteen.
19: And then he said, this is the door above the exit, and that's St. Patrick, and that tells you everything about Ireland's relationship with Britain, right? And then he said, this is the Welsh, this is St. David, and that takes you to the House of Commons, because they love the sound of their own voice. And then he said, in this one, is St. George, and this takes you to the House of Lords because the English are obsessed with the class system. And I thought, what a summation of a country.
0: I'm not sure that summation was intended in the original design.
19: No.
0: To put that slant on it.
19: It's
0: listen,
19: true.
0: You were nearly lifted by the collar out of the House of Lords. How long do you think before Keir Starmer, in sort of similar terms, but maybe less sort of physically, is lifted out of that position?
19: Honestly, I was, and do you know the bit that really annoyed me in all of this is the coverage on it. I've not voted Labour since 2010. Right, Labour very much left me. I didn't leave Labour. And living in Scotland, you've got alternative left-leaning parties.
0: Yeah.
19: So you can go down that road, and we have a different voting system. However, the way he's been treated by the media in comparison to our law-breaking Prime Minister in Boris Johnson, the COVID contracts that were given out to the likes of Lady Michelle Moon, and then the way Liz Truss and Kwasi Kwarteng absolutely wrecked the British economy for at least a decade. She was only in for 44 days. The Queen died. She only worked for 16. And, you know, she managed to sell off our gas storage and put us into an endless recession. And you're going, all in all, everything that Keir Starmer's done is still marginally better than what they've done.
0: I was looking at the detail. They're certainly going through leaders in the UK at quite a pace over the last number of years. Keir Starmer, I think, is around 960-ish days. He may well go above the 1,000 mark, but if he does so, he'll only be the third leader in the last five or six to do so. When you take the averages, no British leader in the last five or six leaders has lasted more than 24 months. None of them more than 2 years.
19: And I grew up,
0: that constant transition,
19: it's not good. And I grew up at a time when, so I was born in 1980. So for the first 10 years of my life, it was Margaret Thatcher. Then it was John Major for a bit. And really, John Major, and listen, be under no illusions, I'm no Tory, but John Major was probably a good prime minister at the wrong time.
0: If
19: he was dealing with all the stuff going on, the party had to kind of shed a skin, and then Tony Blair came in. But I actually think when you look historically at the UK, that they two, Blair and Thatcher, were the outliers. They really were the outliers for both of them.
0: In terms of longevity.
19: If you go back through, if you go even just post-war, so if you go from, you know, Churchill to Attlee to Churchill, you know, if you look at Thatcher and if you look at Blair, they were most definitely the outliers for longevity. But British, the problem in Britain's politics is they don't plan. No government plans for 20 years. They plan for 5 years. And the thing is, you're dealing with two sides of two different coins. You're dealing with the class system, and you're dealing with business, and then you're dealing with the people. And one party's got one agenda, one party's allegedly got another agenda, but they can't do things where they go, look, this is going to be good for the country, because it's almost like, and this is the bit I hate about it, it doesn't matter who would be in charge, they could come out and say, we will pave all the streets in the United Kingdom with gold, and the opposite party would say, well, you're going to put the NHS under strain at winter then, aren't you? There's no coming together.
0: That's a conversation, I mean, that we could broaden out to politics in general, and I mean, I'm conscious of the fact that our own Taoiseach, the equivalent of our own Prime Minister, Micheál Martin, over the last number of months, not to any extent in similar terms to Keir Starmer, has faced certain challenges as well. We've also got a situation where we've got rotating premiership here in Ireland. You know, two parties that would have been at one point in time the extremes, you know, now sort of coming together, coalescing together, and, you know, divvying it up between them, some would say. Are we better to have those type of coalitions whereby at least there's some sort of sense of security? Because the alternatives we see around the world are parties of the extreme, you know, going very much at one another for their own aims, as opposed to dealing with the aims and the needs of the people.
19: So in Scotland, we have got the single transferable vote, and we've just had an election there. So you do your one and your first vote and your second vote. And what that means is, because Scotland, as much as it's a small country in terms of the world, it's a large landmass, much like Ireland. You know, you were talking yesterday about being called a townie, right? So you've got your cities, but you've got your rural, and then you've also got your fishing communities, and they're all very big and very important in the Scottish economy. I appreciate that people in farming communities may go for that small C Scottish conservatism, which is very different from English conservatism and Thatcherism. You know, it's that kind of Presbyterian Church of Scotland, kind of middle class, conservatism?
0: Because there's a huge difference between a conservative who was living in SW1 somewhere in the middle of London, or up on Kent,
19: or someone who's living on an isolated farm that's not connected to the grid, that's now relying on, you know, oil for their heat.
0: So then, from our perspective, as normal everyday people who are going to go to gigs at Mayhem to get away from things for a couple of hours, to try and find something in our life that, you know, we know all this is happening, we know it's going to have a huge impact on us, but can we really make that much of a difference? You know, we've seen ticker tape on Sky News running there, you know, US President Donald Trump in Beijing for visit with Xi Jinping. Yeah. I mean, we're not going to influence what those two gents are talking to one another about. We've seen a previous ticker tape showing that Nigel Farage is currently potentially being investigated for a £5 million gift received. How do you balance that big stuff? We're just getting on with your day-to-day life.
19: I think, as a comedian, right, it's your job to talk about the world and talk about the state of the world and hold it to account, but you also need to make it funny, you know, and you can make it
0: easy
19: funny.
0: Easy job, some would say.
19: I described how my marriage ended, and I described and I said, you know, it's been a terrible year, but I've not been stripped of any titles or found in any files. Yeah. So, you know, somebody's had a worse year than me. Yeah. You know what I mean? But much like Andrew Mountbatten Windsor, I too had to move out of my lodgings. And you know, you can take stuff like that and make it funny. Now, that whole situation with regards to the victims and the people that were guilty and the people that were involved in that isn't funny, but you can laugh at a man who's no longer a prince.
0: Yeah.
19: And you can hold that to account, because that's the British establishment, and that's important that I mention that. But doing it respectfully, that you're not laughing at sex crimes, you're not laughing at women being trafficked, because that's horrific.
0: Yeah.
19: But what you're doing is holding power and mocking them for doing what they've done.
0: Well, Susie McCabe is going to stay with us. We're going to take a very short break. We haven't got that much longer, although I could speak to Susie all day long. We'll be back. We'll be telling you about where Susie's performing in Mayhem this evening. And again, I believe we've got tickets to give away. All that coming up after a very short break.
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20: 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One that's passed on what they learned yesterday to shape those on the pitch today. That's what the game is built on. Because playing it forward isn't just about lifting cups, but lifting a team. And behind every county are those who lift us all. AIB, proud sponsor of the GAA All-Ireland Senior Football Championship. AIB, for the life you're after.
3: National Biodiversity Week runs from the 15th to the 24th of May, and KCLR is celebrating it with the Biodiversity Officers from Carlow and Kilkenny County Councils. 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No one will protect what they don't care about, and no one will care about what they have never experienced. 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
0: Susie McCabe has stayed with us. Mayhem.ie is where you're heading for all of your entertainment over the next couple of weeks. And, of course, Cat Laughs still to come. Susie, we talked about Dan not having his passport, losing it yet again, not here this evening. You're being joined by somebody who I know very, very well. Bernard O'Shea is coming.
19: Yes, I've never met him, but I heard he can't dance.
0: Who told you that? of course, Bernard O'Shea, a well-known comedian. We're getting waves and handshakes and people waving at us through the window here in Mayhem HQ. Bernard O'Shea, great fun. As you said, he can't dance, but he's not going to be dancing, I think, this evening. Angela, where is Bernard on this evening?
2: Billy Burns. 7:30.
0: We've very much given it away, I suppose, at
19: Belly
0: this stage.
19: Buns.
0: But I'll ask the question anyway, and if you can't get this one right, where have you been for the last 30 seconds? We've got two pairs of tickets to give away for Mayhem this evening. Who's replacing Dan Tiernan, despite the fact that he's lost his passport? Is it Bernard O'Shea or is it Fred Astaire? Oh, wait, 306-96-96. Text or WhatsApp and we'll be in contact with whoever has won. I'm going to miss you.
19: I'm going to miss you.
0: Yeah.
19: Are you going to be kicking about for cats?
0: I think we could.
19: Right. Me, you, and Sid Harkins one night. What about that?
0: Yeah, absolutely.
19: Where can I watch the Celtic game tonight?
0: I'm sure there'll be plenty of places around.
19: Will there?
0: Yeah, absolutely. There'll be loads of the bars will have it on. We'll find out. I'll have a chat with you off air.
19: Oh, you're some man.
0: Listen, Susie, I'm looking forward to meeting you at Cat Laughs. Angela, a pleasure as always. Thank you very much for coming in. We are done for today. Susie and I could be sitting in the window of Mayhem watching Sky News and Keir Starmer for the next couple of hours. Take care. Thanks to all of the team working on the show as always, and we'll be back on air live tomorrow morning from 10.
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27: Good afternoon, it's 1 o'clock. I'm Sinead Burke making KCLR News this lunchtime. A Carlow MEP and former Eurovision presenter says she was not tuned to the opening night of this year's contest. Israel's entry Noam Betton was booed during the performance but still managed to progress to Saturday's final. Ireland and 4 other countries are boycotting the event, which is taking place this year in Austria. Cynthia Newark, who told KCLR she thinks the stand being taken by Ireland and others due to Israel's participation could be significant for the future of the contest.
28: I think it's huge because if you look at the company that we're in terms of the boycott, we have Spain. Spain is a heavy hitter in Eurovision as well as Ireland. Okay, the others mightn't be as huge, but they're big countries with clout. The Netherlands, Iceland, Slovenia, they've withdrawn as well in protest. And I think the response of the EBU has not been forthright, honest and effective enough at present to actually stop the rot.
27: Keep Kilkenny Beautiful Chair will speak at the European Climate Pact National Conference in Dublin this afternoon. Maria Dollard will be among hundreds of ambassadors attending the event. Her discussions will focus on climate action, biodiversity and sustainable communities. The Deputy Mayor says local initiatives like Tidy Towns are increasingly linked to reducing emissions and restoring nature, while calling for stronger information about the carbon tax.
6: Even though the carbon tax is supposed to be exclusively used to support people who can't make the change away from fossil fuel themselves, we've recently discovered that it's not been all spent in that way. And while you have people crying out for more work on the warmer home schemes, you have people crying out for solar panels, and we should have improved grants for solar panels, and farmers who want to put in solar on their farms, and the budget allocated for that is woefully inadequate.
27: The government should review the ban on oil and gas exploration as the debate on long-term energy security continues. That's a view of Carlow County Councillor Charlie Murphy, whose motion calling for this ban to be lifted was passed at the local authority's monthly meeting. Councillor Murphy told KCLR that securing Ireland's energy supply for the coming decades should take previously legal practices on our territory into account.
7: In the past, we have gas fields down there in Kinsale and other potential places down there in the south. And as it stands now, it's illegal to even think about gas and oil exploration at the minute, which I think is absolutely mental, to be honest with you. I think it's wrong. We will be looking at fossil fuel usage for the foreseeable future, and we're heading for trying to get carbon down by 50% by 2030. I don't think that's attainable, and I think government is starting to come around to that as well.
27: An audit to establish the level of vacancy over retail units in Kilkenny City Centre could assist in rebuilding a sense of community in the heart of the city. The request was made at the city's monthly municipal district meeting by Labour Councillor Sean O'Horgan, who said that such a move would also lead to a further reduction in the local housing list. Councillor O'Horgan told KCLR News why he tabled the motion.
8: Well, I'm very conscious of the fact that in Kilkenny City, as in most towns, you've had people leaving the city centre in recent decades, moving up maybe to the edges of the city, families who had grown up over their buildings for generations. But the number of vacant units over shops in the middle of a housing crisis really is unacceptable, and we must do whatever we can to try and reverse that.
27: The River Barrow is currently impassable to boats in South Carlow, which has prompted two councillors to call for urgent action. Well, Councillor John Casson told the local authority's May meeting you can now walk across the Barrow in some parts. Barrow-based Willie Quinn says the river is now completely closed to boats at Clashganny, which is also a popular local swimming area. Councillor Quinn said that a ridge of sand has formed in the Barrow at Clashganny over the past 7 months.
10: But at the moment, we have a sandbank down there. It's like an island. Waterways Ireland, the OPW, or whoever is involved in this, need to try and do something so we can clear this, because boats or anything can't get up or down, and that's a very important issue too as regards boats travelling up and down the River Barrow. I know there's a planning application before on board Planal at the moment as regards the maintenance on the Barrow. Hopefully we can work together, and that we'll get this reply from board Planal very shortly, and that Waterways Ireland will be able to come along and try and solve these problems.
27: The Carlow man is taking inspiration from Rory McIlroy's back-to-back Masters victories in preparation for the Red Bull Soapbox race this weekend. Eric Hanley from Loughlin Bridge has entered a team in the event, which takes place at Stormont on Sunday. As high performance and competition coordinator with Golf Ireland, Eric is passionate about the sport, and he's been telling the KCLR Daily about his team's entry in the novelty race.
11: Our soapbox is Rory McIlroy themed, so our team name is Rory Mania. I'm going to dressed as Rory McIlroy. We got like a custom made green jacket. It was very convenient for us because we put in the entry like 7 or 8 weeks ago, and then since then he's gone on to win the Masters again, which kind of helped us in social media a little bit. But yeah, the team is Rory McIlroy, and the cart or the buggy itself then is a golf buggy, and it's painted green from head to toe, and a couple of little Easter eggs and golf surprises built throughout it.
25: The KCLR Lunchtime News at 1. All the latest from Carlow and Kilkenny, along with the national and international stories.
27: Well, elsewhere, the Taoiseach says his former party leader's comments on immigration aren't appropriate. It follows a video of former Taoiseach Bertie Ahern talking about immigration. Mr Ahern was being filmed without his knowledge when he said he felt too many people were coming to Ireland, saying he was particularly concerned about those arriving from Africa and the next generation of Muslims. Micheál Martin says the opinion doesn't represent the views of Fianna Fáil.
12: We have a broader migration story where people
9: work, come into work in our health service through work permits or through the European Union, and are a very, very valuable part of our economic life and of our healthcare system, and indeed our caring system as well.
27: Elsewhere, the Justice Minister says other ministers will have an opportunity to view proposals to incentivise Ukrainian refugees to return home. The Social Protection Minister has indicated no major talks have taken place between his department and the Department of Justice. Jim O'Callaghan is set to bring the memo to the Cabinet in the coming weeks. He says all relevant ministers will be briefed on the proposals.
12: We recently had a Cabinet subcommittee meeting in respect of it. I've stated that I'm bringing forward proposals that will be discussed at Cabinet in due course. Obviously, every member of Cabinet will have an opportunity to consider it in advance. But I don't want to say too much in respect of it yet, because the decision hasn't been made by government yet, but I certainly will be advancing proposals to government in respect to that matter.
27: The Fire Service in Wicklow says it's had to deal with a number of gorse fires in the county this week. Bray and Greystone's crews were called out to the Sugarloaf Mountain on Sunday night into Monday morning, where they spent 5 hours battling blazes which had been lit. Wicklow Town's crew dealt with 2 call-outs to gorse fires yesterday in the Hillview area of the town. First was at 4:15 in the afternoon. The second followed just 3 hours later. Finally, there's a warning. AI is decimating jobs across the economy. The Communications Workers Union is highlighting the issue at its biennial conference in Sligo over the next 2 days. It's looking for an urgent

0: Bill aimed at preventing corporate ownership of veterinary practices has moved to committee stage in the Dáil, the Veterinary Practice Amendment Bill, first introduced in 2021 by former Fianna Fáil TD Jackie Cal, is now being sponsored by Carlo Kilkenny Deputy Peter Chapclear. The legislation would require veterinary practices to be owned only by qualified veterinary practitioners, with Deputy Clear saying it had long been understood that only registered vets could own such practices prior to 2016. Now, coming up in your main lunchtime sport update, Kilkenny will face Dublin tonight in the Leinster Under 20 semi-final. It's 10 past one. Casey Lohr weather update is next.
1: Quite the unconventional grill setup you got there, Barry. 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
0: Cool and blustery for the afternoon with scattered showers and sunny spells and highs of 10 to 13 degrees. Right now it is 12 degrees in Carlow Town, it's 12 in Kilkenny City and 13 in Ferrybank.
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0: Now, the word from Kilkenny County Council is a temporary road closure is in place on the following roads until 7 o'clock on the L1020 Broadmoor from its junction with the N76 Callan to its junction with the L1020 Tipperary border. On the L5085 Garran Hallow Lamogue from its junction at Lamogue Cross to its junction with Winegap Village, that's tomorrow from 7am to 7pm. Stop go systems in place in the N24 at Aglish and Mooncoin from 8 to 6 daily until this Friday, can expect some delays there, and there's a 24-hour lane closure with convoy traffic management system in place in the R693 from the junction of the L1810 to the junction at Delaney's Bar. That's until the end of June. Local access is available there with emergency access prioritised. That's the word from Kilkenny County Council, serving the people of the city and county. Casey Lohr has been informed of the following deaths: Barbara Schofield, Ní Eoin, Cornerway, Freshford Road, Kilkenny. She died on Tuesday peacefully at her home. Funeral service tomorrow afternoon at 3 o'clock in St. Canice's Cathedral, Kilkenny. A private cremation will take place on Friday. The house is private, family flowers only, donations to the Friends of St. Luke's General Hospital and the Carlow Kilkenny Home Care Team. Donation boxes are in the cathedral. Alice Kennedy, Ní Drealing, Clonmel Road, Callan, County Kilkenny. She died unexpectedly at St. Luke's Hospital, Kilkenny, on Tuesday. Reposing at Malloy's Funeral Home, Callan, tomorrow from 5 o'clock, concluding with rosary and vigil prayers at 7. Funeral prayers on Friday morning at 10:15, followed by removal to the Church of the Assumption, Callan, arriving for Requiem Mass at 11. Cremation will follow in the Island Crematorium, Rocky Island, Ringaskiddy, Cork at 3. The house is private, please. Lucy Lennon, Ní Burn, Dean Kavanagh Place, Kilkenny. She died on Monday peacefully. Reposing at Hare's Funeral Home today from 4 o'clock with funeral prayers at 5:30, followed by removal to St Mary's Cathedral. Requiem Mass tomorrow at 11 o'clock in St Mary's Cathedral, followed by burial in St Kieran's Cemetery. And Noel Bradley, Bilbo Carlo, he died peacefully at University Hospital Waterford on Sunday. Funeral service at 2:30 today in Mayo Church Cretyard, followed by burial in Holy Trinity Churchyard, Bilbo Carlo. Family flowers only, donations to the Friends of St Luke's Hospital Kilkenny and University Hospital Waterford. 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
6: Hey, how you doing? It's just gone 1:15. It is Shane here with the afternoon show. I don't even know why I introduce it. Radio Lady Voice says it all for me beforehand. Thanks to Brian Redmond, who was on before me. He was live down at the old KBC Bank, which we have rechristened Mayhem HQ. Lots to get through. Speaking of mayhem, Lots of stuff around that. Don't you worry. I'll be telling you about what's coming.

0: up. I'll be telling you about what can be won, but I'll also be playing some cracking tunes, because that's what we do here. It's the soundtrack to your day. 083 306 9696 if you want to get in touch, but don't feel obligated to. You sit back, relax. I got some great songs lined up here on the jukebox with the Triple Throwback, which is three absolute bangers. Welcome along.
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0: Oh, those apple bottom jeans and the boots with the fur. That sound will stay in my ears due to dancing in Langton's on a Thursday night for about two solid years. That was your triple throwback. It is Shane here on the afternoon show. We are approaching 1:30. I'm going to tell you about the live coverage we have coming up tonight on KCLR. But just after the break, I'll be bringing you some Kingfisher.
1: 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That's the KCLR Daily and Carlow Mental Health Association, live this Friday morning from 10 at Hickson Super Value in Tullow.
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0: If you can't find the pen, you can sure find the blade.
1: And if you still haven't seen Kingfisher live yet, well, they're everywhere this summer. The lads have two huge Cork dates coming up at Virgin Media Park on June 11th and 12th before heading to Malahide Castle on the 13th. And judging by the way the rise is going, these gigs are only going to get bigger. Now, it's time to find out what's happening within the world of sport.
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1: Carlo captain Chris Nolan says his side will need a serious lift in performance heading into this weekend's clash with London. A win for Pat Bennett's men would leave them on the brink of a Joe McDonagh Cup final place. Now, throwing is on Saturday at 1 o'clock in Netwatch Cullen Park. You can hear it live on KCLR thanks to June Doran Properties, who also sponsors here at the afternoon show. Now, Nolan was speaking after last weekend's 3-17 to 2-17 win over Down in Ballycran, where he admitted that there's still areas that need to be tightened up.
3: Our hurling wasn't as sharp as we would have liked it to be, you know. Balls were dropping, our first touch wasn't great, our striking wasn't great, but that's to work on it. Today, when things weren't going well like that, we just worked for each other and worked hard. Like, so, you know, this week in training, we'll try and sharpen up a bit. We'll try and work on them things that we didn't do that well today.
1: Now, that's at the weekend, but we have a live action here on KCLR tonight. Kilkenny in Leinster under 20 action. They face Dublin in the semi-final at Parnell Park. Throw-in is at 7:30. It is live on full frequency thanks to PM Security. Reigning All-Ireland under 20 hurling champions Tipperary, well, they're defending their Munster crown against Clare tonight. There's also All-Ireland under 20 football semi-final action with Kerry meeting Roscommon in Semple Stadium and Tyrone facing Kildare in Breffni Park. On to the Premier League, Manchester United are reportedly preparing to open talks over extending Michael Carrick's spell in charge beyond the end of the season. Formal discussions are expected before their final league game against Brighton. The former midfielder has overseen a strong run of results since taking over. Now, Manchester City boss Pep Guardiola, well, he says Crystal Palace always provide a tough test as his side look to close the gap at the top. City can move back within 2 points of Arsenal with a win at the Etihad tonight. Kickoff there is at 8 o'clock. Now, if they drop points, Arsenal could have a chance to wrap up the title in their next game against Burnley. Celtic face a key night in the Scottish Premiership title race. They're looking to keep up pace with a tricky away trip tonight. They have Hearts then again at the weekend, so very tetchy time for them. And fixtures have been confirmed for the 2027 Women's Six Nations. Ireland are going to open their campaign away to Scotland on Saturday, April 10th, before hosting France the following week. Speaking of Scotland, Ireland have a big game against them in the Six Nations this weekend. There will be coverage on KCLR with thanks to Ivan and the team at Douglas Jewellers Carlow. And that's your sport.
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0: I love it, I love it, I love it. Bella Kay, big radio hit for her. Mad to think she has two nights in the Three Arena coming up in November. Two nights in the Three Arena and having one big, massive radio hit. Fair play to you at only 20 years of age. And fair play to anybody who gets the €1,700 that's up for grabs on KCLR. Oh, you didn't hear? Oh, you didn't know about this? Oh, okay, well, let me fill you in, right? So every Saturday morning, we have a little thing called Ireland's Easiest Quiz. Now, the quiz master, she's Ashley MacDonald. Absolute dote, right? Great. She's class. She actually wants you to win. So she comes up with all these really easy questions, right? Like, super simple. How do you spell milk? Or, you know, what day is today? Something as simple as that, right? And if you get 10 of them correct in a 30-second time frame, so that's what? A question and answer every 3 seconds, but they're so easy, it should be okay. Well, if you get 10 of them correct, she gives you money, right? She gives it to you. Now, if people can't get it correct on that day, she just really wants to give it away, so she puts another €100 on it. You never guess how many weeks she's been doing this now. She's been doing it for ages, but for this particular prize, 17 weeks. That means there's €1,700 up for grabs on the Weekend Breakfast with Aisling MacDonald. That's starting this Saturday from 7. The lines do be hopping, so get your entries in early with Aisling MacDonald from 7 o'clock for Ireland's Easiest Quiz. Coming up after the break, you know what? I'm feeling it. I'm going to play a bit of Michael Jackson.
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0: Michael Jackson, that is Black and White here on the afternoon show. He is after storming up the charts due to the biopic about his early part of his life. Michael Jackson, Black or White, it's always a bit of a pleasure to get to kind of go back into the archives and find great songs. It's also a very big pleasure to be able to send people away on a trip. And that's what we're trying to do here in conjunction with Mayhem. We want to send two people to the Edinburgh Fringe Festival this August. I'm talking show tickets. You're going to get a bit of spend the moolah, accommodation. You're getting your flights all sorted for you. More as well included in that. But to win it, you have to make us laugh. We're looking for your best joke all month long with voice notes, videos, even in person at Radio Mayhem HQ in Kilkenny. At the end of the month, best two jokes go head to head. One winner bags the entire trip to Edinburgh. I don't need a text message, anything like that. We want to hear your voice. Send something as simple as this 7-second clip.
1: 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Great dad, slow cook.
0: Something as silly as that. 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We'll keep the music going here. Huge Irish artist at the moment. This is Jazzy teaming up with Sonny Fedora and Some Days.

0: Jazzy, she's part of a serious lineup heading to Cork this June bank holiday weekend. You've got Inhaler, you've got Jazzy, you've got Men I Trust, the DJ set from Huey Morgan from the Fun Loving Criminals. Not a bad way to spend a bank holiday weekend. Coming up after the break, Chapel Run.
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0: Yes, we are approaching the news with Martin at 2 o'clock. Coming up after that, we'll have music and movies coming your way. And I tell you what, I picked a good one today. I'm just leaving that out there. I picked a good one today. It wouldn't be like me. We'll be back to you after the news at 2. But as promised, it's Chapel Run.

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7: Good afternoon, it is 2 o'clock. I'm Martin Quilty making KCLR News headlines this hour. Organ donation has fallen to its lowest level since 2021. New figures show there was 202 organ transplants carried out last year, down 23% on 2024. Around 650 people in Ireland are currently waiting for life-saving organ transplant, according to the Irish Kidney Association. The Taoiseach says his former party leader's comments on immigration aren't appropriate. It follows a video of former Taoiseach Bertie Ahern talking about immigration. Mr Ahern was being filmed without his knowledge when he said he felt too many people were coming to Ireland, saying he was particularly concerned about those arriving from Africa and the next generation of Muslims. Alcohol Action Ireland is calling for more roads policing and enforcement to deal with drink driving. The group says alcohol is a factor in one third of driver deaths. TDs and senators on the Oireachtas Transport Committee are hearing from experts on road safety. The Health Minister says there are difficulties with a Social Democrats bill to reform abortion legislation. The proposals were debated in the Dáil this morning, with Minister Jennifer Carroll McNeill saying there are a number of legal difficulties which need to be addressed. The bill would stop the need for women to travel abroad for terminations in cases of fatal fetal abnormalities. A Carlow MEP and former Eurovision presenter says she did not tune into the opening night of this year's contest. Israel's entry, Noah Betton, was booed during the performance but still progressed to Saturday's final. Ireland and four other countries are boycotting the event, which is taking place in Austria due to Israel's participation. And the wife of Dawson Creek star James Van Der Beek says the reality is setting in following his death. The actor passed away in February after a battle with bowel cancer. His wife Kimberly's posted a message of thanks on Instagram, describing the outpouring of support as tremendous. It is just gone 2 minutes past two. Your weather update is next.
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7: If you're heading outside, it looks like you may need the brolly because it'll be cool and blustery today with scattered showers and some sunny spells. Highest temperatures of 10 to 13 degrees in a moderate to fresh northwest wind. Right now it's 13 degrees in Carlowtown, 14 in Kilkenny City, and it's 13 degrees in Ferrybank.
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11: Martin!
7: Hi, Shane.
11: How are you, sir?
7: Great, as always, on this time of the day.
11: It is the best time, isn't it?
7: Great day.
11: It's just the best time of the day. A question for you, right?
7: As I heard you Vinny
11: talking.
7: Do.
11: I heard Vinny talking about it yesterday, okay?
7: Yeah.
11: Spotify. Do you have Spotify, first of all?
7: I do.
11: You do? Okay. Did you see the new thing that they've released for their 20-year anniversary?
7: I can't say I have now. Well, I haven't been on Spotify now today, but...
11: No, okay. Well, basically, it tells you the first ever song you've listened to on Spotify... Your most streamed artist.
7: Okay.
11: And your most listened to song.
7: I could probably tell you two of them straight away.
11: Right, go on, tell me.
7: Well, the most artist is definitely Derek Ryan. Because obviously for country and music.
11: You're a country boy.
7: Yep.
11: Yeah.
7: Well, have to do it for the show on the Saturday night.
11: Yeah.
7: And the most song that I probably would have played at this moment in time is Killer.
11: Killer?
7: Kim Fisher.
11: Oh, do you think that's the most song you've ever listened to
7: yeah.
11: ever? Really?
7: Yeah.
11: Oh, okay, cool, nice. What do you think my most streamed artist is?
7: Probably something to do with Metallica.
11: Now, did I give it away by wearing a Metallica t-shirt in March?
7: Not really, no.
11: You would be correct. You'd be correct. Now, this is my most listened to song.
7: You see, I'm not a Metallica man, so I couldn't even
11: it's
7: answer
11: It's not
7: one.
11: A Metallica song.
7: Okay.
11: Yeah, it's not a rock song.
7: Right, oh, that's strange.
11: Yeah, it is, isn't it?
7: Right, go on, enlighten me.
11: Pet Shop Boys. It's a Sin.
7: Oh, yeah.
11: Oh, such a good tune,
7: oh,
11: isn't it?
7: That is a banger.
11: I kind of wish I had it lined up right now. I don't. It would have been perfect for the moment. But yeah, I want you to confirm now, next time we're talking, Derek Ryan and Killer, if they're your most streamed.
7: Definitely. I'm just going to check my phone right now.
11: Yeah, if you're out there, let me know. 083 306 9696. Vinny made a really nice point. It's nice to kind of know what other people are listening to. You might discover new things that way.
7: Yeah. Have you many playlists, though?
11: Like, huh?
7: When you go down through your playlists, have you all different playlists?
11: No.
7: No.
11: I just want a DJ and he just gives me what I want.
7: Oh God, no, I have several playlists.
11: And now that's when I'm not listening to KCLR, Martin.
7: Yeah.
11: Right? Which we always are.
7: I always listen to you in the afternoon.
11: Thank
7: even
11: you.
7: When I'm out and about.
11: Well, you're forced to because you work here.
7: Not really.
11: No? You turn me on anyway.
7: I like your music.
11: Oh, we do play great songs, to be fair. Like this one from Tame Impala. Electric Picnic looking very strong this year. They're headlining along with Fontaines DC and Gorillaz. Seriously good weekend of music right there. And good music right now.

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5: No matter how long I've been doing music in movies, that Austin Powers song will get me every single time. Yes, Austin Powers. Austin Powers was a big thing for me in my youth. That shows you how old I am. And who would have thought at the tender age of 36, I would have found love for this particular band? I wouldn't have dreamed of listening to him years ago. Honestly, I wouldn't have. After all, I am a bit of a metalhead. You did hear my most streamed artist now was Metallica. But maybe it has to do with an appearance in a certain movie. At the end of a certain movie called This Is The End. The actual band themselves, they show up at the end. I've said end a lot. I'll end this segue after this part here, because I absolutely love it. Everybody loves that part, and everybody loves this song. It's Backstreet Boys with

0: Winona Ryder, picture this. They have a big, massive Irish tour running through November and December. Now, earlier on, I was asking you for your Spotify most listened to artist. Helen has been in touch. She said, "Hi, Shane. Spotify told me Norah Jones was my most listened to artist in the last 20 years. I have no songs by her on my playlist." What is happening? What is happening? Are they lying to us? Are they? Quite possibly. I'm sorry that it didn't give you an accurate response. I like to think Metallica are mine, but maybe they're not. Maybe it is the Backstreet Boys, because judging by the way I was dancing when that song was going on, I've been listening to them a lot because I know all the lyrics too. I know all the lyrics to the one after the break because it's just about being happy.
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7: Your official home of mayhem. 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This is KCLR. It might seem-

0: Ah, Pharrell Williams, that's Happy here on the afternoon show. It is Shane with you all the way up until 4 o'clock. That time has flown. We played some great music. I've told you about all the cool things that are happening on KCLR and why it pays to listen to us. I want to revert back, though, to the fact that we're sending you possibly to the Edinburgh Fringe Festival with flights, accommodation, show tickets, spend money, all of that stuff. But to win it, you have to make us laugh properly. People have been sending in their voice notes. The voice notes are going to get played out in about a week or so, I think. Some of them, watch your language, mind your profanity. I might have to do a bit of work on them to make sure that they're okay for air. I played out one or two last week. I was told, don't be playing them out. Don't be playing them out just yet. So I've been gone on the internet and I've gone to find examples of types of jokes that would make me laugh. This is Mark Simmons, little 7 seconds, and that's all it takes. A little voice note into us, 083-306-9696. You could be heading off with a friend to the Edinburgh Fringe Festival, flights, accommodation, show tickets, spending money, all that stuff. But here's a little example. This I find hilarious.
1: I've had loads of different jobs at the age of 30. I was a Virgin Air steward working for British Airways.
0: Very clever, very silly, and I love it. Get your silly messages in via voice note or a video, whatever you're more comfortable with, to 083-306-9696.
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0: The Blue Tones, Slight Return. Here on the afternoon show, and I'm going to return after the break with music from Amberi and Niall Horan.
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1: Cheering on Luke Cullen. 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

Oran and Anne-Marie, yeah, that is everywhere. Niall Horan heading back to Dublin this November. 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And that's it. Simple. You're in. Why wouldn't you do it? You can also fuel up on the home run again this week. Vinny's KCLR quiz is giving you a chance to win a €100 fuel voucher to help with the cost of keeping your car or the van on the road. I was looking at an image of, remember that show Normal People with Paul Mescal in it? And they showed the price of diesel in that being €1.35 per litre. We seem so far away from it. But this €100 voucher could help. You'll hear four questions just after 5 o'clock. The answers all beginning, shock horror, with the letters K, C, L and R. You get them all right, you could be in Friday's draw for the top prize. You find out more with Vinny. I'll be chatting to him in about an hour's time. But he's on the station weekdays from 4 with the home run. This one, Olivia Dean. She's coming to Ireland too. We're doing quite well when it comes to these artists. Tickets nearly gone for Marley Park this June. She's playing the 20th and 21st. She feels like one of those artists is just getting bigger and bigger by the week.

0: Never Not Gonna Dance Again. That is Pink. Apparently, we have a new Pink on the horizon. You may have seen her come up on the likes of TikTok and Instagram. Pink Pantress is out there to steal Pink's sunshine. Speaking of stealing sunshine, that's a hard thing to say. That's coming up after the break.
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What a tune. What a great song. It is a great song, and that's what we do here at KCLR. We play all your favourites and the greatest songs of all time. I'm Shane, here on the afternoon show. Coming up after the news at 3, we're going to continue to do that and provide the soundtrack to your day. I see the Fugees in there. I see a bit of Billy Piper in there. Remember Billy Piper? David Gray. I'm telling you, lots of great music on the way. Also be spilling the tea. I'll be telling you about a big TV show that might be making a comeback. And by might be making a comeback, I mean is making a comeback. Oh yeah, we're going to hit those member berries that are in your head with a bit of theme music from that show. It'll take you right back. However though, we're going to play U2 right now. Don't have to take you back. It's a new one from 2026. This is a song for Hal. Chat to you after the news at 3.

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9: It's 3 o'clock. Good afternoon. I'm Martin Quilty, making KCLR News headlines this hour. The Oireachtas Transport Committee has heard how deaths and serious injuries from road crashes are completely preventable. Medical professionals and representatives from Alcohol Action Ireland and the Climate and Health Alliance appeared before TDs and senators earlier to discuss ways to improve road safety. Better enforcement and an increased Garda presence, along with improved infrastructure, were recommended. An audit to establish the level of vacancy over retail units in Kilkenny City Centre could assist in rebuilding a sense of community in the heart of the city. The request was made at the city's monthly municipal district meeting by Labour Councillor Sean O'Haragan, who said that such a move would also lead to a further reduction in local housing list. A Cost of Disability Forum has heard extra costs are unavoidable, ongoing and built into how society operates. The conference is discussing the results of its public consultation process, which had more than 1,000 submissions on the cost of disability. It found any support should cover out-of-pocket expenses like assistive technology, house adaption shortfalls and private transport when public options aren't available. Europe has the highest alcohol consumption levels per capita globally. That's according to the WHO's World Health Statistics Report, a yearly publication which presents the most recent health information for its 194 member states. Alcohol consumption around the world has decreased by 13% since 2010. And you too have been spotted filming a new music movie video even on top of a school bus in the streets of Mexico. They're in the city to shoot footage for their new track titled Streets of Dreams. The song is part of their yet to be announced new studio album, which is due for release later this year. It is just approaching 2 minutes past three. Your weather update is next.
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9: Today will be a mixed bag. It'll be cool and blustery with scattered showers and sunny spells. Highest temperatures of 10 to 13 degrees in a moderate to fresh northwest wind. Right now it's 13 degrees across the board in Carlow Town, Kilkenny City and Ferrybank.
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18: Last hour of the show here, before we head off and hand over to Vinny, but not before we get in as much great music as we possibly can. We're going back to 2000. This is David Gray with Babylon.

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0: A song with a saxophone solo in it. Sam Fender back in at number five.
1: Four.
0: Boston by Stella Lefty, still hanging in there. Four.
1: Three.
0: Doors by Noah Kahan. Haven't heard it much this week. It could drop from his place at number three. I doubt Ella Langley is going to move, though. Maybe move to number one.
1: At number one.
0: Olivia Rodrigo with her new song, Drop Dead. Biggest song on KCLR this week.
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0: Never know. Frank and the Walters might end up in the chart again someday. All it takes is one viral video and then boom, it's back in everyone's consciousness. This is After All on the Afternoon Show.

0: Ah, Jack Johnson, such easy listening. This is the afternoon show. We're approaching 3:30, which means the tea is on the way. But we'll have music from Ali Sherlock and the Fugees just after the break.
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1: Yeah, let's have a look at the pollen count. Met.ie has it as high, unfortunately. Tree pollen season has started. Mainly birch. Rising concentrations for grass pollen have been observed, with low nettle and weed pollen levels expected. I think I'm suffering from it. Hopefully you aren't, but that's your pollen count.
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2: 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And Vinny was on about this yesterday. It's a nice one from Spotify. 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Mine goes back to 2018 when I first got Spotify. My first tune was Lila by Oasis. Most played band, Metallica, and Pet Shop Boys' It's a Sin is the most played song. There you are. Let us know yours. 083-306-9696. Elsewhere, I did tell you that a TV show is making a comeback. Does this mean anything to you?
3: It's only a game, so put up a real good fight. I'm gonna be stickering you tonight.
2: Yeah, Big Break making a surprise return after more than 20 years away. Snooker-themed game show is back on BBC Two. I'll leave this part. Snooker in you tonight. Yeah, Paddy McGuinness taking the chair this time with Stephen Hendry alongside him. A proper bit of nostalgia for anyone who remembers the original days with Jim Davidson and John Virgo. That and Stars in Their Eyes. That was like Saturday night in the O'Keefe household. And it's still all go for mayhem across Kilkenny this week. Radio Mayhem was out and about today at the OKBC Bank building on the parade. Brian Redmond, the KCLR Daily, running from 10 to 1. But tonight, Susie McCabe, we've heard of her over the past 2 days. I seen her in the skyline in Hotel Kilkenny, I'd say about 2 years ago. Hilarious. She's teaming up with Bernard O'Shea in Billy Burns tomorrow. Dodd himself, the Dodd father, David O'Doherty, takes the stage in Clears. Tickets up for grabs later with Vinny on the home run. Full listings of gigs are available on mayhem.ie. And that's your tea.
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0: side.
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3: I got to go home for my lunch. 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
1: Why did I play that song?
2: Because I wanted to.
1: Hi, Vin.
3: Well,
1: how are you?
3: Grand.
2: I had the biggest crush on Billy Piper growing up.
3: Did you? Sure. Yeah. Why not, indeed? She's still a very attractive woman.
1: She certainly is. How are you, anyway?
3: All good.
1: Yeah. What you got coming up on the home run?
3: I have another round of the KC Law quiz.
1: There's a few vouchers. You must have a whole tanker there.
3: Coming out of me ears.
1: Yeah.
3: I have an in. I have an in with the suppliers.
1: Oh, nice.
3: Yeah. I could have sorted all that in like that.
1: The Strait of Vinny.
3: The Strait of Vinnews.
1: Yeah, there we go.
3: That and all the day's showbiz news, big showbiz stories. And sure, we'll have some spinner bin action.
1: You're a snooker guy.
3: Yeah.
1: Yeah? Are you excited about the return of this?
4: It's only a game, so...
3: Do-do-do-do-do-do. Yeah, yeah. I kind of missed Big Break the first time around because... I lived in two-channel land until well into the 90s.
1: Ah, two-channel land.
3: Yeah.
1: Yeah.
3: So it was a kind of the tail end. But I love snooker, so a lot of the, you know, I think it's Paddy McGuinness and Stephen Hendry, is it?
1: Stephen Hendry, yeah.
3: Yeah, he's got a very good YouTube channel, Stephen Hendry.
1: Paddy McGuinness is just like on everything though, isn't he?
3: Yeah, he's got that old school charm about him. Didn't he do, oh no, it wasn't him that did Bullseye, wasn't it? Freddie Flintoff that did Bullseye.
1: Yeah.
3: But Paddy McGuinness knows what's up when it comes to the big break, so yeah. he'll do a good job.
1: So you're looking forward to it?
3: Yeah, prizes to go. I can't, like, I'm no good at snooker. I couldn't get a break of 10.
1: I'd say you're class at.
3: No, I haven't. Like, I haven't played it in years.
1: We'll get a snooker table in here someday.
3: Yeah, it's just practice, isn't it?
1: Yeah, practice makes perfect.
3: Just double the size of the pockets now.
1: That's what we'll do for the office, right? We're going to put in a request, get a snooker table for Vinny.
3: Yeah, I think I'll add my name to that petition.
1: I'll make sure it happens. Vinny, yeah. You're on the way at 4?
3: I am indeed. All the crack on the way between 4 and 7. Chat to you then.
1: Chat to you then. And we're going to listen to Robert Grace. Not then, now. Oh.

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Ah, the wonderful voice of Teddy Swims. It's a blessing getting to play such great music here on KCLR. I'm having the time of my life on the afternoon show in general, but today I also had a great time. Unfortunately, it's the end of the afternoon. But on the bright side, it means it's the beginning of the evening, and that normally entails Vinnie Bradley coming in for the home run. I'm pretty sure that he hasn't left the building between now and when I chatted to him 10 minutes ago, so lucky for you, you're going to get to listen to Vinnie, possibly win a fuel voucher. You know yourself. Usual stuff. KCLR quiz. Get your mind working. Lucky you, huh? Lucky you. Don't forget, Kilkenny versus Dublin, under 20, Leinster semi-final on KCLR tonight. I'll be back again tomorrow for the greatest day in all space and time, Air Guitar Anthem. Boom, boom, boom. Until then, stay safe, stay sane, stay tuned in. I'm Shane, and you, well, you're sound out. Good luck.

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8: Good afternoon, it's 4 o'clock. I'm Martin Quilty. Coming up in our main evening bulletin, Ireland should consider nuclear power, according to a Carlow councillor, and one of Kilkenny's finest sporting institutions is expanding its facilities. While in other news, Donald Trump has arrived in Beijing, marking his first visit to China by a US leader in nearly a decade. He'll be meeting President Xi Jinping for talks on businesses and trade. The conflict in Iran is also likely on the agenda. Over €1 million worth of illegal cigarettes have been seized in County Offaly. Around 1.2 million cigarettes were found at a business premises during an intelligence-led operation involving revenue officers and Gardaí yesterday. They were branded Platinum and Top Gun. Investigations are continuing. Alcohol intake in Europe is almost double the global consumption level. That's according to the WHO's World Health Statistics report, which presents the most recent health information for its 194 member states. The European region has the highest alcohol consumption level per capita at 8.9 litres in 2024. The energy regulator says it would support the use of plug-in solar panels for homes, but a technical analysis is needed. The panels are among a list of potential cost-saving steps discussed at a meeting of the Oireachtas Committee on Energy today. Representatives from the Commission for Regulation of Utilities appeared before the TDs and senators to answer questions on rising bills. And house price inflation has eased to a two-year low. Prices rose by 6.5% in the 12 months to March, the lowest annual increase since the 6.2% record in February 2024. CSO stats also show the highest median price for a home in the year to March was €685,000 in Dunleary, Rathdown, while the lowest was €200,000 in both Donegal and Longford. It's approaching 2 minutes past four. Your weather update is next.
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8: This afternoon will be cool and blustery with scattered showers. Some may be heavy at times and sunny spells. Highest temperatures of 10 to 13 degrees in a moderate to fresh northwest wind. Right now it's 12 degrees in Carlowtown, 13 in Kilkenny City and 13 degrees in Ferrybank.
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16: And it's Wednesday on the Home Run, and it is Vinnie with you until 7 o'clock. Another busy one on the way, including the KCLR quiz, as always, just after 5 o'clock. This hour, I've got some spin or bin action coming your way. I'll be asking for your votes on our text line. And all of the day's big news, sport, showbiz, and everything else in between. I have an update on the Dua Lipa versus Samsung story from earlier in the week. She's suing them for $15 million. Will she get it? We'll see. Update on the way. That and lots more. 083 306 9696 is the number. That is our Fairstone Kilkenny text and WhatsApp line. Love to hear from you. We'll kick things off this afternoon with The Weeknd. This is Blinding Lights.

That's Gavin James, who performed a special acoustic performance really recently in Dublin, and he released even more new music last weekend. But that's from last year, Storm Warning. We love it, as we do every Gavin James tune at KCLR. It's Vinny with you on a Wednesday afternoon, and a reminder that we have Live Hurling coming your way this evening on KCLR. You can hear the Fulfil Leinster Under 20 semi-final between Kilkenny and Dublin. It's at Parnell Park, and it's on air and online. Throw in a 7:30. We have coverage just after 7 o'clock with thanks to PM Security. That's coming your way a little bit later on KCLR. Earlier in the week, I told you that Dua Lipa was suing Samsung for using her image without permission. Well, Samsung have responded to the lawsuit, and the company denies intentional misuse of copyrighted image, saying they were showing an example of the third-party apps and content that was available on their products, i.e. televisions, on the boxes that the televisions come in, and that they were given explicit assurance from their content partners that permission had been secured, including for the retail boxes. And they say, given this assurance, we deny any allegations of intentional misuse. And they continue, Samsung has great respect for Ms. Lipa and the intellectual property of all artists. And they say even further that we have actively sought and remain open to a constructive resolution with Ms. Lipa's team. So they are denying intentional misuse of using copyrighted photo material on the packaging of their televisions, Samsung. Dua Lipa filed the case last Friday in the States. For big money, she's looking for $15 million American.

0: New from Amble, it's called Moral Victory. It's Vinny with you on the Home Run for a Wednesday evening. We have a lost dog. We don't like when dogs go missing. A brindle-coloured greyhound boxer-type dog is missing from the Conaghy area since the weekend. Neutered and microchipped. Any information would be greatly appreciated. You can get in touch with us here at KCLR. The text number is as handy as anything. 083 306 9696 if you know anything about that dog. Brindle-coloured greyhound boxer type missing in the Conaghy area for the last few days. We have a check on traffic on the way next, and I'll be giving you your spin or bin choice for the week, for the afternoon.
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0: 23 minutes past 4 o'clock, and just the usual info for you for this time of the afternoon, rather, starting in Carlow, where it's busy through the middle of town and starting to build on the N18, the Ring Road around Carlow. Same story in Kilkenny, where you can expect build-ups on the Dublin Road, Waterford Road, the Ring Roads, but nothing out of the ordinary that we're aware of this afternoon. If anything interrupts your journey unexpectedly, you can get in touch on the usual number. It's our Fairstone Kilkenny text and WhatsApp line 083 306 9696.
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0: We have a big name on the way on Spinner Bin today, but I just want to see how you feel about it. I'll give you that detail after a new one from Bruno Mars. This is Risk It All.

0: Bruno Mars, Risk It All, that's the opening track on his most recent studio album released earlier this year. The album is called The Romantic. It was his first solo album for 10 years, so that would have been the first song we heard album-wise in a long, long time from Bruno Mars. I Just Might, also the big single from that album. Sounds like a romantic song from an album called The Romantic, worth having a listen to. It's a very short album, by the way. It's just barely a half an hour. As I said, upon its release, I thought he'd have more to say after 10 years of not releasing solo albums, Bruno Mars. But, you know, quality over quantity, obviously, is his motto when releasing albums. It is Vinny with you on The Home Run, 28 minutes past 4 o'clock. Reminder that yet again, last weekend there was no winner on Ireland's Easiest Quiz with Aisling on The Weekend Breakfast. That means now this coming Saturday, she would love to write a cheque for you to the amount of €1,700. And all you need to do to get your hands on it is, first of all, get on air and then answer 10 of Ireland's Easiest Quiz questions in 30 seconds. Many people have tried and many have failed. And it's rolled over and rolled over and rolled over a number of times again. £1,700 up for grabs this weekend. I'll be joined by Aisling tomorrow, as always on a Thursday, to look ahead to what's on across Carlow and Kilkenny. That's tomorrow, though, on The Home Run. Right now,
1: you decide. Spin or bin.
0: I told you it was a big name on Spin or Bin today. I know some people will say, you're even putting that to the public vote, but you never know. Not everybody is a fan of everybody. But if you want to hear Prince and Raspberry Beret in full, you can text SPIN to 083 306 9696. Or if you're one of the people who don't, you can hear something else instead. You can entrust me with that responsibility. You can text BIN to that same number, 083 306 9696. Prince up for the public vote today. Right, let's pick up the pace a bit. Let's go back to the 90s. And La Bouche, Be My Lover on The Home Run.

0: catchy, isn't it? It's Stella Lefty and Boston, and she's on tour and she plays Dublin in July. The Academy is where you can see her, although she's one of those viral artists now. I would imagine that's sold out. But sure, if you want to go along, have a check online and see if there are any tickets left.
1: You decide. Spin or bin.
0: Lines remain open for the next couple of minutes on this. It's looking good for Prince at the moment. Aiden says spin, and so does Mags. Donal and Tip says spin. Thanks for tuning our way. Eamon wants a spin. So does Eddie. Not all one-way traffic. Mick and Jason are two people who have gone bin today. 083 306 9696. Spin if you want to hear Prince in full. Bin if you want to take your chance on something else. We'll find out the results after Coldplay. They play next.
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0: A result on today's Spinner Bin, as I thought it would be. Fairly comfortable for Prince. Over 85% of the vote today. So let's go back to the 80s for this one. 1985 was the year. One of a couple of versions of this song, actually. That's a good one. Raspberry Beret.

0: Comfortable enough spin for Prince on today's Spin or Bin on the Home Run. We head towards 5 o'clock. 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
1: Cheering on Luke Cullen. 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

0: said forever, now I drive alone past your street.
1: That's Olivia Rodrigo and Driver's License. She's gone viral yet again for her meeting with Lamine Yamal, the footballer who plays with Barcelona. He's injured at the moment, but they were playing Real Madrid at the weekend. And for some reason, they were introduced to each other. They got a photo taken and the internet went mad. I'm not really sure why. They had lip readers brought in and everything to see if they could understand what they were saying. Apparently, she asked him where he was from. He told her where his parents were from. She said, oh, wow, amazing. And then they said, nice to meet you. Gracias. Good luck. And that was it. But photos are still going around online of Olivia Rodrigo meeting Lamine Yamal at the weekend. Such is life when you're a celebrity. On the way, you have another chance to get your name in our end of week draw on the KCLR quiz. I'll be testing your general knowledge, including food and Irish geography. We're on the way to your main evening bulletin right now, though. In the company of Wet and wet.

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8: Good evening, I'm Martin Quilty, making KCLR News this hour. Ireland should consider nuclear power in addition to exploring oil and gas production possibilities in its territorial waters. That's the view of independent councillor Charlie Murphy. During a lively debate on oil and gas exploration at this month's Carlow Council meeting, the nuclear option was first referenced by councillor Dan Pender, a suggestion which councillor Murphy agreed with. Councillor Charlie Murphy believes it's time for a rethink about the future of Ireland's energy supply, including the prospect of nuclear power.
9: To be honest about it, I think discussion should start as well. Nuclear power is clean power. Okay, there is a problem with the waste and all that. And again, it needs to be looked at. Now, there is a discussion, I start nationally, people have asked the questions about nuclear. Is it the way forward? Maybe it is the way forward.
8: Restoring properties above city centre retail outlets and converting them into homes would revitalise the neighbourly spirit in the heart of Kilkenny, according to a local councillor. At the city's municipal district monthly meeting, Councillor Sean O'Harrigan called for an audit to determine the level of vacancy above shops in Kilkenny's core as part of a multi-agency proposal which would rejuvenate community spirit in the city centre. Councillor O'Harrigan said that such an approach would deliver multiple benefits.
10: We talk about emissions and we talk about the need for car ownership, etc. A lot of that is taken away with city centre living, and particularly I think as people get a little bit older, there can be a real sense of community. I mean, I've called, for instance, for the maximum number of housing units to be put in place on the Abbey Quarter and give people the opportunity, maybe people that are living in larger houses where their children have moved out, for them to right size, as it's been called now, rather than downsizing.
8: Gardaí are appealing for witnesses after a man was injured in a burglary in Waterford City over the weekend. At around 2:30 on Sunday morning, three men forced their way into a home in Ardmore Park in Ballybeg after the glass in the front door was broken. A man in the house was badly injured and the men ran from the scene. Sergeant Deirdre O'Neill, Crime Prevention Officer at Waterford Garda Station, is asking anyone with information to come forward.
11: So we're asking people in the Ardmore Park area and the surrounds to check their video doorbells and also to report anything that might assist the investigation. It was a particularly frightening incident for the homeowners in this case, and there were some injuries sustained. So we're really anxious that any bit of information that the public can forward to us, that they do so.
8: One of Ireland's finest sporting institutions is expanding its facilities. Kilkenny College has gotten permission from Kilkenny County Council to develop a new all-weather artificial rugby pitch and training area. The proposal includes 18-metre floodlights, a covered spectator stand for around 210 people, fencing, ball stop netting, drainage works and a new pedestrian access. The development would be located within the existing sports campus on the site of a current hard-standing running track, which is also used for rugby training and sporting activities. Director of Rugby at Kilkenny College, Gordon Rowe, says he hopes the project would be completed by the end of next year.
12: It should be a quick turnaround project, so once we start, it is, you know, it's going on to what is an old hockey pitch or two old hockey pitches, grit pitches, so there's less digging out there than a greenfield site. So it just depends on fundraising and getting the funds in place. I would hope that we will kick this off in 27, and if we do, I'd like to see it completed maybe by the end of 27.
8: Finally, a local man is hopeful his golf-themed entry will get the attention of judges in the Red Bull Soapbox race this weekend in Belfast. Eric Hanley, who's from Loughlin Bridge, will be the driver of his team homemade golf cart, inspired by the success of Rory McIlroy, who recently won back-to-back Masters titles. Rory Mania will compete in the novelty race at Stormont Estate on Sunday afternoon, and Eric told KCLR he's hoping it stands up to the testing conditions.
13: In this instance, we're pushing it down a hill, so it's a bit like a bobsled race. I'm thankfully not going to be winning. I'm going to be the driver in the vehicle, but my brother and two of my friends, they're going to be pushing me to the start line, letting go, and from there it's me in the car down Stormont Hill. In some of the previous races, like, a soapbox can get up to like 60 to 80 kilometers an hour. I'm not quite sure if our wells will hold at that particular speed.
14: The KCLR Evening News at 5. All the latest from Carlow and Kilkenny, along with the national and international stories.
8: Donald Trump has arrived in Beijing, marking the first visit to China by a US leader in nearly a decade. He'll be meeting President Xi Jinping for talks on business and trade. The conflict in Iran is also likely to be on the agenda. Sky's US correspondent James Matthews says President Trump may ask for China's help in resolving the current stalemate there, but it could cost him.
15: Breaking the deadlock with Tehran is very much in the mutual interest. That will be the message to President Xi. The question will be, how much political capital does Donald Trump have to trade to get the result that he needs?
8: The Taoiseach isn't committing to a cost of disability payment being introduced in the next budget. Micheál Martin says the support will be brought in over the lifetime of the government, but he wouldn't say if that would be in October. He was speaking at the Cost of Disability Forum in the Aviva Stadium in Dublin today, where the results of a recent public consultation on the issue were discussed. Attendees heard the unavoidable extra costs of having a disability are very real and significant.
16: We're not committing to any specific amount. I think what's key is that we would establish the principle and indeed a mechanism. I think what's important is that this would be a new departure.
8: Organ donations fell by 23% last year compared with 2024. New figures show 202 organ transplants were carried out last year, down from 263 the previous year. Around 650 people are currently waiting for life-saving organ transplant, according to the Irish Kidney Association. Cork woman Irene McGrath says a double lung transplant she received several years ago saved her life.
17: That same week I was being sent home on palliative care, you know, to die at home because I was no longer strong enough to receive an organ had I gone on any longer. So it was just so lucky and so blessed the last minute I received a match and I have my double lungs and I've got back to normal life since.
8: And lastly, police in part of rural France are warning drivers to be on the lookout for drunk deer. The deer are said to be exhibiting erratic behaviour caused by the consumption of fermented fruits, or as police called it, a forest aperitif. The gendarmerie shared a video of the deer running in unpredictable circles. And coming up in your evening sports update, Kilkenny will face Dublin tonight in the Fáil Leinster under 20 hurling semi-final.
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8: It'll remain cool and blustery with scattered showers, even some turning heavy. Those showers will become isolated overnight with clear spells developing. Lowest temperatures of 4 to 7 degrees in a moderate northwest wind. Right now, though, it's dropping degrees around the counties. It's 12 in Carlow, 12 in Kilkenny City, and it's 13 now in Ferrybank.
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21: Would you go downhill in one of those soapboxes, Martin?
8: Do you know something? I probably would.
21: Ah, so there you go. We'll get on board. Either team up with someone or start. We'll design our own KCLR soapbox.
8: Yeah, there's some of those inventions, they're mad. Like, there's some of them you wonder, how do they get off the ground at all?
21: Oh, sure, most of them don't.
8: No. I tell you now, it's deadly enough when you're looking at them, because if I'm not mistaken, do they not have a kind of a, like an obstacle course?
21: They do, there's bales, you drive around by like chicanes on the way down. Yeah,
8: yeah, but they have little ramps as well that you kind of have to jump over. And
21: yeah, so it's worth putting in the effort. Like, if you can design something that just stays together at all, I think you're in with a good shout. I watch, like, so many of them just fall completely apart on the way, before halfway down. I just looked it up here. Something in my head told me I knew a guy. I went to school with a guy who won the Irish one in 2000. Remember, it was held in Cork. It went down to Patrick's Hill in Cork, I think. I'm nearly certain. I must triple check
8: right
21: it again.
8: Am I right to have a name on that?
21: Which?
8: The one in Cork. And I don't want to say the name because it begins with S, just in case I'm wrong.
21: Oh, I don't know that. But I think this was the international one, the Red Bull one that goes around Europe, essentially. I went to school with a lad. I think they won it that year. And the prize was a trip to Brazil. I think they got to go to the Brazilian Grand Prix, which was...
8: That's unreal.
21: Fair prize, all right.
8: Yeah.
21: Yeah.
8: No, I'd be mad enough to do it.
21: There you go.
8: Definitely.
21: Well, we'll look into that. What? We just need to come up with a name for the thing now. Do you name your soapbox or the
8: or the design and... Yeah. Although blue would be nice now, flying. You know, I might go on an airplane route.
21: What is he's aiming high, literally. Mm. Yeah.
8: Why not?
21: We'll catch up with you on that, Martin. We'll touch base with you.
8: You pilot it.
21: I will, yeah. I'll have to get my license first. Thanking you.
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21: We'll be keeping our feet firmly planted to the ground on The Home Run, and it is Vinnie with you until 7 o'clock. And up next, as we do at this time every day, we're about to kick off another round of the KCLR quiz. I have four questions for you, general knowledge, and if you get all of them right and text the answers to me when I give you the nod, then I could be putting your name in our end of week draw. Prize up for grabs, as always, a €100 fuel voucher. First of those questions on the way after music from Katy Perry.

0: 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Brian Redmond is back in studio tomorrow between 10 and 1 on the KCLR Daily. 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
1: 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The KCLR quiz on the home run.
0: Right, another round of the KCLR quiz. Putting your brain and general knowledge to the test. Four answers that could be worth a €100 fuel voucher for you. That's the prize on offer at the end of the week. You need to get your name in our weekly draw by getting all four right and texting the answers to me. So, first question, as always, answer beginning with K. And I think this is probably the trickiest of the lot this evening. But I have no doubt you'll know it. Or at least can find it on Google. What K is the act of deep respect shown by kneeling and bowing so as to have one's head touch the ground? So to kneel and bow so as to have your head touch the ground in an act of deep respect. I think this is traditionally Chinese. What is that action called, beginning with K? That's the first answer that you'll need to text to 083 306 96 96. Don't text anything yet. I have more questions on the way. C will follow Faith No More and their version of Easy Like Sunday Morning.

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0: We're up and running for another evening on the KCLR quiz. Your second question has an answer beginning with C. I want to know what C is the term for airline staff members responsible for the safety and comfort of passengers during a flight. What is that collective term for the airline staff members responsible for safety and comfort of passengers during a flight? Begins with C. It's actually a two-word term, and they both begin with C. I'm giving you all of the bonus clues this evening. That is the second answer that you'll need to text to 083 306 9696. I have two more questions on the way before I'll put another name in our end-of-week draw. Those questions coming the far side of music from Ella Langley, and a check on traffic next.
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0: 22 minutes past 5 o'clock. Busy in Kilkenny, on College Road towards Ormond Road and on again towards Patrick Street. The Ring Road's obviously busy as they tend to be at this hour. In Carlow, busy through Greg Cullen towards the middle of town, and again the N80, the Ring Road's busy around town. So nothing necessarily out of the ordinary, as I say so often, but if there is any incident or accident holding things up on your journey this evening, you can let us know. 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
0: Two more questions coming your way on the KCLR quiz. I have some Irish geography. And food is next. After Ella Langley, she's choosing Texas.

0: Four letters, four questions. 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
1: I have two more questions coming your way on the KCLR quiz, but first a reminder of K and C if you were late joining us. That's okay, we'll catch you up. Your K question this evening, as I said at the time, probably the trickiest of the lot, but I've no doubt you'll know it. What do you call the act of deep respect shown by kneeling and bowing so as to have your head touch the ground? As I said, I think it's a traditional Chinese act of respect. It begins with K. I'm looking for the answer there. And your C question, what C is the term for airline staff members responsible for the safety and comfort of passengers during a flight? Those are the questions I've given you already. To L we go, and straightforward enough here, I think, as well. What L is a bread or cake that is shaped and baked in a single piece and can be sliced for eating? A what of bread is basically what I'm asking you today. That's your L question. Three of the questions down, one more to come, and when you have all four answers, 083 306 9696, and you could be joining Clodagh and Kathleen, who are already in that end-of-week draw. I have room for more. €100 fuel voucher up for grabs. This is Irish music from Key West and The Things I Wish I'd Done.

0: things I wish I'd done.
1: Key West on the Home Run. It's KCLR, home of the Men's Health Sessions, which continues each Sunday evening between 6 and 7. Dr. John Cudahy joins Martin Bridgman in studio and guests to talk about various important topics from both physical and mental health. 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
1: Final question then on this evening's KCLR Quiz. Last answer always starts with R. Irish geography here. The mountain range, which includes Ireland's highest mountain, Corrontool, is McGillicuddy's what? What's the rest of that mountain range? McGillicuddy's what, beginning with R? It's the mountain range which includes Corrontool. So, text all four answers to 083 306 9696. Include your name, of course. And I could be putting that name in our end-of-week draw. €100 fuel voucher up for grabs come Friday. You might as well have it, as anybody else. Music on the way from Miles Smith and a check on sport coming your way as well with Shane.
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10: How are you now? Let's have a look at the world of sport and we'll start with hurling. Carlo captain Chris Nolan says his side will need a serious lift in performance heading into this weekend's clash with London. A win for Pat Bennett's men would leave them on the brink of Joe McDonagh Cup final place. Throne is at 1 o'clock on Saturday in Netwatch Cullen Park and you can hear it live on KCLR thanks to June Doran Properties. Nolan was speaking after last weekend's 317 to 217 win over Down.
11: The hurling wasn't as sharp as we would have liked it to be, you know. Balls were dropping, our first touch wasn't great, our striking wasn't great, but that's to work on. Today, when things weren't going well like that, we just worked for each other and worked hard. Like, so, you know, this week in training, we'll try and sharpen up a bit. We'll try and work on them things that we didn't do that well today.
10: Elsewhere tonight, Kilkenny are back in Leinster Under-20 action. They face Dublin in the semi-final at Parnell Park. The throw-in is at 7:30 and the game is live on KCLR, thanks to PM Security. In the Premier League, Manchester United are reportedly preparing to open talks over extending Michael Carrick's spell in charge beyond the end of the season, while Manchester City boss Pep Guardiola says Crystal Palace always provide a tough test. His side are looking to close the gap at the top to just 2 points. Kick-off for the game is at 8 o'clock. Finally, fixtures have been confirmed for the 2027 Women's Six Nations. Ireland will open their campaign away to Scotland on Saturday, April 12th. KCLR's coverage of the Six Nations is with thanks to Ivan and the team at Douglas Jewellers Carlow. 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

0: Miles Smith, Stargazing. 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Don't forget to check out the incorrect guesses always. They're updated daily on the website. He's got Roll the Dice, he's got Never a Cross Word, and plenty of today's best music and your favourite songs of all time. It's what he does, John Walsh, on KCLR Breakfast every morning from 7.
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0: Right, four answers before I put another name in our draw. Kowtow is that act of deep respect, kneeling and bowing so your head touches the ground. Cabin crew are the airline staff members responsible for your safety during a flight. A loaf of bread and McGillicuddy's Reeks is the mountain range, which includes Carrauntool, and a lovely part of the country it is too. I've never been up Carrauntool, I've looked at it and decided not today. Some other time. Those are the four answers. And thank you for your many, many, many texts. And qualifier this evening is Caroline Culleton. Caroline got all four right. And she joins Clodagh and Kathleen from earlier in the week. But I have room for two more. We'll do it again tomorrow, just after 5 o'clock, round four of the KCLR quiz for this week.
2: Let's go, girls. Oh,
0: you know what that means. Shania Twain is about to throw shade. Man, I feel like a woman. 19 away from 6.

0: She was cut off right at the end. Sorry, Shania. Limerick bound in 2026, and that's one of the songs that's going to be belting its way out around Thomond Park. Man, I feel like a woman on the home run. It's Vinny with you until 7 o'clock. It's 5:45 right now, and I've more music on the way in the shape of Snow Patrol and Sam Fender before we get to six.
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3: 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No one will protect what they don't care about, and no one will care about what they have never experienced. 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

Great song from Snow Patrol, Chasing Cars, a huge hit at the time, and it still sounds great. It's Vinny with you on the home run, 8 minutes away from 6 o'clock. Mary was in touch to say thanks a million for the tickets to the Mayhem show in Billy Burns last Wednesday. Our pleasure, Mary. Glad to hear you had a great night, and we will give you plenty more opportunity to win tickets to Mayhem, which continues throughout the month as we count down to the June bank holiday weekend and the Cat Laughs itself. Mayhem.ie for all of the details. Another hour of the home run to go, far side of the news, and we have more Irish music from Kingfisher. I have Republic of Loose on the way. I'll be playing some U2, and indeed I have U2 news. The wheels are certainly moving now as we get closer to a new U2 studio album. I know they've been releasing a couple of EPs along the way, but an album proper is on the way. I'll tell you more details on that U2 story. Taking us to six, though, this is Sam Fender and Olivia Dean. This is Rein Me In.

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10: At six, good evening, I'm Tina Gates. The Taoiseach says he doesn't share Bertie Ahern's views in comments he made about immigration. A video shared online shows the former Taoiseach saying he felt too many people were coming to Ireland and he was particularly concerned about those arriving from Africa. Mr Ahern was filmed without his knowledge while on a Dublin Central by-election canvass. Justice Minister Jim O'Callaghan was asked for his reaction to the video.
11: Well, I didn't actually see the videos of her reports on them. But I'm very conscious of what was stated by Mr. Justice George Birmingham in his recent report that was delivered to me in terms of radicalisation and the threat that it poses. And I suppose it's something that I'm very aware of. In terms of the broader immigration issue, obviously it's my responsibility as Minister for Justice and Migration to assert a fair but firm system.
10: An estimated 682 million women aged 15 or older were subjected to physical or sexual violence by a partner in 2023. A World Health Organization report for 194 member states shows 316 million women experienced intimate partner violence in the 12 months preceding its most recent survey. Speaking at a WHO press conference today, Dr. Annette Verster says the world is not on track to eliminate this form of violence by 2030.
12: This one in four women and girls, they have been subjected to intimate partner violence at least once in their lifetime. In absolute numbers, that is 682 million. And this global prevalence had barely changed since 2000. So the world is unfortunately not on track to eliminate this kind of violence.
10: A consultant in emergency medicine is calling for convicted drink drivers to face a lifetime driving ban. The Oireachtas Transport Committee heard from doctors and representatives from Alcohol Action Ireland and the Climate and Health Alliance on ways to improve road safety. Ireland has signed up to Vision Zero, which aims to eliminate road deaths and serious injuries by the year 2050. Dr. Owen Fogarty from Cork University Hospital believes greater enforcement of road safety laws would save lives.
13: You know, Vision Zero can work if you put in the right resources. If you have visibility from an Garda Síochána to be doing the testing, I think I got tested once 15 years ago. And then if you have the system in place where you can make people who are doing the bad thing to get prosecuted in a timely manner, and then that they are not able to go around with a lethal weapon forevermore.
10: The government has announced increases to fines for littering and dog fouling. They'll come into effect from September 1st and we'll see on-the-spot fines increased by €100 to €250. Junior Environment Minister Alan Dillon says the larger penalties will deter people from littering. These people in Dublin have been sharing their thoughts on that.
14: I think it needs to be more accessibility, to be able to dispose of your trash, everything else. But if it's like, in sense of like fly tipping or whatever else, I think then the fine is probably deserved. But at the same time as well, like €250 is a steep enough price.
15: Obviously, the price it was before, like people obviously didn't learn or they still continued to do it. They didn't really care as much, whereas €250 is obviously a lot of money.
10: Steps are being taken to address poor water quality at Dunleary Baths in Dublin. It's the only bathing site in the country which failed to meet minimum standards last year. Sewage overflows and dog fouling have been blamed, while the local council says it submitted a management plan to the EPA. These people were visiting the popular seaside attraction earlier today.
16: It's something that's very obvious. Obviously, they know where the sewage is coming from. They know where, obviously, the dog poo they have to deal with as well.
17: Just really embarrassing.
18: What can they do?
19: The sun is shining.
10: Donald Trump has arrived in Beijing, marking the first visit to China by a US leader in nearly a decade. He'll be meeting President Xi Jinping for talks on business and trade, and the conflict in Iran's also likely to be on the agenda. That's your latest news update at 6:04.
20: Good evening, I'm Martin Quilty. KCLR has been informed of the following deaths. Lucy Lennon, knee burn of Dean Kavanagh Place, Kilkenny. She died on Monday peacefully. Requiem Mass tomorrow morning at 11 a.m. in St Mary's Cathedral, followed by burial in St Kieran's Cemetery. The house is strictly private. Alice Kennedy, knee drilling, Clonmel Road, Callan County, Kilkenny. She died unexpectedly at St Luke's Hospital yesterday. Reposing at Molloy's Funeral Home, Callan, tomorrow evening from 5 p.m, concluding with rosary and vigil prayers at 7 p.m. Funeral prayers on Friday morning at 10:15 a.m, followed by removal to the Church of the Assumption, Callan, arriving for Requiem Mass at 11 a.m. A cremation will follow in the Island Crematorium, Rocky Island, Ringaskiddy, County Cork at 3 p.m. House is private. Barbara Schofield, knee Owen, Cornerway, Freshford Road, Kilkenny. She died yesterday peacefully at her home. Funeral service tomorrow afternoon at 3 p.m. in St. Canice's Cathedral, Kilkenny. A private cremation will take place on Friday. The house is private, family flowers only. Donations to the Friends of St. Luke's General Hospital and the Carlow Kilkenny Home Care Team. Donation boxes will be in the cathedral. Erieshde Gorevshid. 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Now the word from Kilkenny County Council. There are a number of temporary road closures on the following roads. Until 7 p.m. this evening, it's on the L1020 Broadmoor from the junction with the N76 Callan to the junction at the L1020 Tipperary border. On the L5085 Garan Hallow, Lamogue, from its junction at Lamogue Cross to the junction with Winegap Village, tomorrow from 7 a.m. until 7 p.m. A stop-go management system is in place on the N24 at Aglish in Munkine from 8 a.m. to 6 p.m. daily until this Friday, with delays expected. And there's a 24-hour lane closure with convoy traffic management system in place on the R693 from the junction of the L1810 to the junction at Delaney's Bar until the end of June. Local access is available and emergency access will be prioritised. That's the word from Kilkenny County Council, serving the people of the city and county.
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5: Final hour of the Home Run. It's Vinnie with you until 7 o'clock. Plenty more music on the way, including throwbacks from Gabrielle, and I'll take that on the way as well. First, though, I need to bring you some traffic news. There's been an accident on the Kilkenny to Tullerone Road, which is completely blocked at the moment at Bonnetstown after a crash. A vehicle has overturned on the road. People are being asked to avoid
0: for the next while. So that's the Kilkenny to Tullerone Road. An accident has happened at Bonnetstown and a vehicle has overturned, and that road is blocked for the time being. So avoid that route until further updates. 083 306 96 96 is the number to get in touch for any reason this evening. We will kick off the final hour with music from Calvin Harris teaming up with Rag & Bone Man on this one. This is Giant.

That's Gabrielle and Dreams from the 90s. A reminder that that Kilkenny to Tullerone Road is closed this evening due to a crash which happened at Bonnetstown. Vehicle overturned on the road. Emergency services dealing with that. But that road will be closed for the foreseeable. You could be talking the bones of to an hour or so. We'll keep you up to date as we get information here at KCLR. But avoid that route this evening if you're out and about. A reminder that we have live hurling on air. It is the Fulfil Leinster Under 20 semi-final between Kilkenny and Dublin. It's at Parnell Park. Throws in at 7:30, and we have coverage on air and online with thanks to PM Security. So you can listen on the radio if you're at home. You can bring us with you wherever you're heading this evening via the KCLR app or indeed the website. Under 20 hurling coming your way far side of 7 o'clock this evening. Well, you too were in Mexico this week to film a new music video. It's for a new song called Street of Dreams, which promises to be the first single from their upcoming studio album. They were photographed on top of a graffitied bus in Mexico City, and the visit by U2 coincided with the 2026 Street Child World Cup, with 30 teams taking part in the competition. It runs until tomorrow. Larry Mullen said it's a little NGO with big kicks for kids with all of the talent and none of the access. Our band are proud supporters. Another charitable effort from U2. They have been pretty prolific of late. A few EPs have come our way, plenty of songs to keep U2 fans happy. But there is a studio album proper on the way at some point. And at least we know the name of at least one of the songs from that album. It's called Street of Dreams. Here's, though, another recent song released a while back. U2 teaming up with Ed Sheeran. This is called Yours Eternally. 17 minutes past 6 o'clock.

0: You Too and Ed Sheeran. Yours Eternally. I'm going to keep it Irish next. I'm coming straight back to you with Republic of Loose from the noughties.
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my comeback. Indeed, Republic of Loose and Comeback Girl on the home run. Irish music from the 2000s there. If you fancy some more Irish music from all eras, then the man to join is Roddy Clear tonight from 10 o'clock with 2 hours of the best. The Irish music show has new releases, up and coming acts, as well as some classics along the way. Join Roddy from 10 for the Irish music show. In the States, a man has been given a 2-year jail sentence after he broke into a car and stole items, including unreleased Beyoncé music. Kelvin Evans pleaded guilty to charges of criminal trespass for the incident which happened last year in Atlanta. It was apparently a random break-in to a Jeep, which happened to have been rented by one of Beyoncé's choreographers during her tour. But when they got back to the vehicle, a back window had been smashed, luggage was gone, including hard drives containing new music. There was part of whatever she was working on at the time. It has not been recovered, the unreleased Beyoncé music. And 2 years in jail for stealing Beyoncé's stuff. Here's Noah Kahan, The Great Divide on the home run.

0: Noah Kahan and The Great Divide on the home run. There'll be a familiar face on the stage when the Oscars rolls around in 2027. I got news on who's been chosen to host. I'll tell you that after Irish music next from Kingfisher.
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0: He can sure find the blade.
1: That's music from Kingfisher. It's called The Blade. It's Vinny with you. Conan O'Brien will host the Oscars again next year. It'll be the third year in a row that he'll have done it. The 99th Academy Awards are scheduled for next March 14th. An organiser said earlier, getting to reunite with Conan for a third year is special. He brings that signature humour everyone loves, along with a warmth and generosity that carry through the entire show. I think that everybody likes Conan O'Brien, and he's 100% Irish as well. And that's official, by the way. He had a DNA test years ago, and they told him that. Very rarely did the testers ever see anybody get 100% anything. But his entire bloodline, it seems, is Irish, going all the way back. Last year, as well as presenting the Oscars, Conan O'Brien starred opposite Oscar-nominated Rose Byrne in the film If I Had Legs, I'd Kick You. And he has won plenty of awards himself over the years. Six-time primetime Emmy winner from 33 nominations. So he's no stranger to the awards ceremony. And he'll be master of ceremonies again at the Oscars in 2027. Here's Tyler James, Why Do I Do?

0: Big floor filler this year from Ewan McVicar, that is Share the House on the Home Run. 13 minutes away from 7 o'clock. I promise you some Take That. They're on the way next.
1: 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We'll be there for their annual mental health and wellbeing event, Hello, How Are You? 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

1994 was the year. Early days for Take That. Everything changes, bringing us closer to 7 o'clock, 7 minutes away from the news at the top of the hour. And then we'll be bringing you coverage of this evening's Fulfil Leinster under 20 semi-final between Kilkenny and Dublin at Parnell Park. Throwing is at 7:30 p.m. Obviously, PM. Brendan Hennessy is on commentary duty at Parnell Park. Oisin will be presenting just after the news. I will meet you back here tomorrow at 4 o'clock PM for Thursday's home run. I'll leave you with Irish music from David Kitt. Good luck.

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Compassionate care delivered by those who truly care.

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7: At 7, good evening, I'm Tina Gates. The Taoiseach says he doesn't share Bertie Ahern's views and comments he made about immigration. A video shared online shows the former Taoiseach saying he felt too many people were coming to Ireland and he was particularly concerned about those arriving from Africa. Mr Ahern was filmed without his knowledge while on a Dublin Central by-election canvass. Justice Minister Jim O'Callaghan was asked for his reaction to the video.
8: Well, I didn't actually see the videos. I've heard reports on them. I'm very conscious of what was stated by Mr. Justice George Birmingham in his recent report that was delivered to me in terms of radicalisation and the threat that it poses. And I suppose it's something that I'm very aware of. In terms of the broader immigration issue, obviously it's my responsibility as Minister for Justice and Migration to assert a fair but firm system.
7: An estimated 682 million women aged 15 or older were subjected to physical or sexual violence by a partner in 2023. A World Health Organization report for 194 member states shows 316 million women experienced intimate partner violence in the 12 months preceding its most recent survey. Speaking at a WHO press conference today, Dr. Annette Verster says the world is not on track to eliminating this form of violence by 2030.
9: This one in four women and girls, they have been subjected to intimate partner violence at least once in their lifetime. In absolute numbers, that is 682 million. And this global prevalence had barely changed since 2000. So the world is unfortunately not on track to eliminate this kind of violence.
7: A consultant in emergency medicine's calling for convicted drink drivers to face a lifetime driving ban. The Oireachtas Transport Committee heard from doctors and representatives from Alcohol Action Ireland and the Climate and Health Alliance today on ways to improve road safety. Ireland has signed up to Vision Zero, which aims to eliminate road deaths and serious injuries by the year 2050. Dr. Owen Fogarty from Cork University Hospital believes greater enforcement of road safety laws would save lives.
10: You know, Vision Zero can work if you put in the right resources. If you have visibility from a garage Chicana to be doing the testing, I think I got tested once 15 years ago. And then if you have the system in place where you can make people who are doing the bad thing to get prosecuted in a timely manner, and then that they are not able to go around with a lethal weapon forevermore.
7: The government's announced increases to fines for littering and dog fouling. They'll come into effect from September 1st and will see on-the-spot fines increased by €100 to €250. Junior Environment Minister Alan Dillon says the larger penalties will deter people from littering. These people in Dublin have been sharing their thoughts on that.
11: I think it needs to be more accessibility, to be able to dispose of your trash, everything else. But if it's like sense of like fly tipping or whatever else, I think then the fine is probably deserved. But at the same time as well, like €250 is a steep enough price.
12: Obviously, the price it was before, like people obviously didn't learn or they still continued to do it. They didn't really care as much, whereas 250 is obviously a lot of money.
7: Steps are being taken to address poor water quality at Dunleary Baths in Dublin. It's the only bathing site in the country which failed to meet minimum standards last year. Sewage overflows and dog fouling have been blamed, while the local council says it submitted a management plan to the EPA. These people were visiting the popular seaside attraction earlier today.
13: It's something that's very obvious. Obviously, they know where the sewage is coming from. They know where, obviously, the dog poo they have to deal with as well.
14: Just really embarrassing.
15: What can they do?
16: At least the sun is shining.
7: Donald Trump has arrived in Beijing, marking the first visit to China by a US leader in nearly a decade. He'll be meeting President Xi Jinping for talks which may include the conflict in Iran. And that's your latest news update at 4 minutes past seven.
17: Good evening, I'm Stephen Doyle. Manchester City can go back within 2 points of Premier League leaders Arsenal with a victory at the Etihad Stadium tonight. If Guardiola's side failed to win, that would mean Mikel Arteta's squad can clinch the title in their next game against Burnley. City boss Pep Guardiola feels they always face tough games against Crystal Palace.
18: Since Patrick Vieira, Roy Hodgson especially, and now Oliver, they have a final, European final, so in the maybe struggle a little bit in the Premier League with a lot of changes. Maybe they were not consistent, but the quality is there. The patent is there, and next one.
17: That game kicks off at 8 o'clock. The destination of the Scottish Premiership title could take another twist tonight. The top two are in action with just a point separating them. Leaders Hearts host Falkirk, while second place Celtic are away to Motherwell. Kick-off in both is also at 8 o'clock. Munster Rugby have confirmed the signing of Ireland international Jack Ainger on a 2-year contract. The 27-year-old tighthead prop joins from Connacht, where he has made 100 appearances since 2020. Ainger made his Ireland debut against Georgia last summer after being called into the Six Nations squad. Ulster have been dealt a major injury blow ahead of Friday's URC clash with Glasgow Warriors. Ireland international Stuart McCloskey and Jacob Stockdale have both been ruled out through injury. Stockdale has undergone surgery on a facial fracture, while McCloskey faces several weeks out with a hamstring problem. That also comes ahead of Ulster's Challenge Cup final against Montpellier the following week. Japan head coach Eddie Jones has been handed a 6-week ban and fined for verbally abusing officials during an under-23s tour of Australia last month. The former England boss has accepted the disciplinary action and apologised for his inappropriate comments. He missed 4 matches, the last of them Japan's Nations Championship opener against Italy in Tokyo on July 4th. And there's a busy night ahead with the All-Ireland Under-20 football semi-finals taking centre stage. Kerry face Roscommon at Semple Stadium, while Tyrone take on Kildare at Breffni Park, and both matches throw in at 7:30. In hurling, reigning All-Ireland Under-20 champions Tipperary put their Munster crown on the line against Clare. That's at 7:35. While at 7:30 in the Leinster semi-finals, Dublin host Kilkenny as Wexford meet Galway in Portlaoise. That's your news and sport update. It's 6 minutes past seven.
19: Thank you very much, Stephen. We will be live in Parnell Park for the game he just mentioned there. Kilkenny against Dublin, throwing in at 7:30 this evening. It is the Fulfil Leinster Under-20 semi-final, and we have every single puck of it on KCLR. Stay with us for the rest of the evening.
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19: And we are with you until possibly 9 o'clock this evening. I'm saying possibly because it is knockout hurling and therefore subject to extra time and penalties if required. Kilkenny taking on Dublin in Parnell Park in the Fulfil Leinster Under-20 hurling semi-final. Stephen mentioned a whole bunch of stuff that's happening tonight in the Sports Bulletin. We'll keep an eye on all that, including Manchester City against Crystal Palace. That one kicks off at 8 o'clock and Peter Smith is there to look ahead.
22: All City can do in their pursuit of leaders Arsenal is to win and hope. Victory tonight and success at Bournemouth in a week's time would tee up a final day decider. And City's immediate opponents can have a big say in meetings. If Palace can stop City winning this encounter, Arsenal could clinch the title at home to Burnley on Monday. And should it go to a tense match day 38 decider, Palace host Arsenal prior to them competing in this year's Europa Conference League final. At the Etihad Stadium, it's Manchester City against Crystal Palace.
19: Peter Smith there, and we will have team news soon. We'll also keep an eye on that game throughout the rest of the evening. Right now, let's go to Parnell Park for the first time this evening. Brendan Hennessy, match commentator, how are you?
0: Not too bad, Oisin. Windy night in Dublin, but it's okay. Traffic a bit heavy on the way up, but other than that, there's a big Kilkenny contingent here at the moment, so we're looking forward to this one, and the sun is shining, but it's just one of those days like it is back home in Carlow, Kilkenny.
19: You can understand how people like me got out of Dublin and don't live there anymore. You couldn't face that traffic or deal with that traffic every day, and today, given the weather, was probably an okay day. You mentioned there the conditions are decent enough, are they?
0: The conditions are decent enough. Well, there's a strong wind blowing from the Donnycarney end down towards the Clontarf end, so it's going to have a big effect on the game in relation to wind, and I think that's been a problem over the last number of weekends for all clubs. We've heard all the feedback and reports from wind at the weekend in the Championship as well, and including the John McDonagh and the Leinster Championship, but it's going to be very windy here tonight also.
19: Well, tonight's live commentary is Dublin against Kilkenny in the Fulfil Leinster Under 20 Hurling Semi-Final. We'll preview the game with Mickey Welch in a wee bit, but I want to talk to you, Brendan, a bit about Carlow, because if they win this Saturday against London at Netwatch Cullen Park, they're into the Joe McDonagh Cup Final, which is some achievement considering they struggled in the league. Now, we know the reasons why that happened, and some people were talking about them surviving in the Joe McDonagh Cup, and that maybe being the focus going into this competition. But they have excelled, 3 wins from 3, and looking for a fourth on Saturday at 1 o'clock. The game is on in Netwatch Cullen Park. It will of course be live on KCLR with thanks to June Doran Properties. But Brendan, what are you expecting from this game on Saturday?
0: I would be, to be honest, Oisin, expecting Carlow to win it without putting any pressure. But you know what? When you have teams like London that have come up from the Christie Ring, and over the years, there's teams like Meath have come up and the Kerrys have come up and held their own. It's always difficult, and there's always a game in somebody. So the lads will just have to stay focused. They'll have to treat it as one of the toughest games in the competition. And wouldn't it be wonderful if they could win it on home soil, get the crowd in, win the game with a game in hand? Because you don't want not to be getting anything out of that game at home. The moral of the story in the Joe Mac is you've got to win your home matches. Carlow have only 2 out of 5 home matches this year, and successful against Leash in the first one, away to Westmeath, then away to Down. We know that they've won the 3. If they win the 4, you're not going to Corrigan Park looking for a win to get to Croke Park for the final. So a point might even do Carlow on Saturday, but it is a game there will be strong favourites to win, but they just want to keep focused and take attention to detail has to be excellent, and Pat has them all hurling well. And I know they got relegated in the league, you've just mentioned, and we know all about it, but he has the full complement. You know, there was a lot of players injured during the league, and it's not an excuse. He was without 9 and 10 first choice players in every game that he played in that league. But to be fair, he did get the chance to blood and see 35 players in total between young and old and new and old. And I think it's worked out well now. So if the trend continues, it could be a wonderful day for Carlow on Saturday.
19: What about the footballers? They're not in action this weekend. They're in action the weekend after next against either Leitrim or Down. They will be away from home, so it's either Newry or Carrick on Shannon. They were unlucky against Antrim, but if they play like they did perhaps in the second half and in extra time, they'll be okay, won't they?
0: They could be okay, but the away draw is just difficult. Leitrim, if Leitrim could get over Down, I think Carlow would possibly have a better chance against Leitrim. Now, okay, they get Fermanagh a bit of a rattle last year in the Talton Cup, and they've had some good results in recent times, but it ain't going to be simple. And they were just so unlucky when Ross Dunphy had that shot to win it in extra time, and it actually hit off the top of the upright of the outright ride. And when the Antrim keeper kicked it downfield, they won the ball, sent it into the forwards, they kicked the ball into the back of the net, and the final whistle went. It was just millimeters, small margins, as we always say, that were so unlucky. But I think they would have a better chance against Leitrim if it's Leitrim. Something tells me that Down will be the strong favourites there, judging on what they did to Donegal a few weeks ago, and Newry would be a very difficult task. But look, they're still in it, they'll give it a rattle. Joe has a good panel there. He was short a few fellas at the weekend, as we know, with injuries, and like Pat in the league, that doesn't help, because as I always say, they don't grow on trees in Carlow. But if he has more or less the full complement, I'd say on their day they'll give it a go, because it's a knockout football from here on in, because I'm losing this second round and you're gone. So that's the great pity that they didn't win on the weekend. They were yet so near and yet so far, but they had a horrendous first half. They'll be the first ones to admit that themselves. And in relation to the first period of extra time, when you don't score in the first period of extra time in a GM match, you're always going to put yourself on the back foot, and that came back to be their Achilles heel in the end. But Antrim were probably worthy of taking points and taking a victory back up the M7, up the M1 into Belfast. But Carlow could have won it, they didn't win it. As I say, I'd give them a chance against Leitrim, but Down could be a different prospect.

0: maybe down as well. Look, we'll deal with that when it comes to it. I have to say, I watched Leitrim against Galway back last night, and Leitrim were very unlucky in that game. They could have won it. Brendan, for now, thank you very much. We'll talk to you in a few moments' time. But Brendan Hennessy is live in Parnell Park for us this evening. He'll be commentating on Dublin against Kilkenny in the Leinster Under 20 Hurling semi-final throw-in in about 17 minutes' time. We'll preview the game with Mickey in a few minutes' time. We'll also get his thoughts on the possible loss of Jordan Molloy for the season. I was reading that today, that he could be gone for the season. I hope that is not the case. I hope that is inaccurate information, but he'd be a big loss for Kilkenny. Now, we mentioned the Carlow footballers losing out to Antrim after extra time the other day. A crazy, crazy, crazy game on Sunday. A game, of course, we brought you live on KCLR. We'll bring you their round 2B game the weekend after next, no matter who it is against. But the final score, believe it or not, was Antrim 6-17, Carlow 2-26. Afterwards, our match commentator Brendan Hennessy spoke to Carlow footballer Conor Crowley.
1: After Carlow's 6-17 to 2-26 defeat here in the Tailteann Cup. Conor, there was a little bit of everything there. I know you come on as a second half substitution. You added greatly to the Carlow performance and small margins. Ross hits the post last minute. Ball goes over. Carlow win the match. Antrim go down the field, get a goal. They win the match. However, Carlow are still in the Tailteann Cup.
2: Yeah, look, it was a bit of a mad game. I think we're really disappointed with how we performed in the first half. We showed what we were about in the second half and should have really finished the job in normal time. I think we had opportunities well in extra time, but, you know, we'll be really disappointed after today. But can't really dwell on it too much. We're just going to have to dust ourselves down, get recovery in tomorrow, and get back on the horse Tuesday. Like you said, we're not knocked out, so there could be a long year ahead for us yet.
1: You were a little bit unlucky, I suppose. A good sporting game, and in fairness, Antrim to probably deserve to get something out of the game, and in the end they did. But for Carlow, you got back on the horse and it just got away from you in the last first period of extra time. You didn't score. That was a bit of an Achilles heel as well.
2: Yeah, I think probably our big chance was in normal time when we had the momentum. It was obviously a hammer blow them scoring a goal in the first half of extra time, but I thought we battled well in the second half. It really is small margins, you know. I thought Ross's shot was over, and then they just win a kick out and go down. I think anyone would have been deserving winners today, but they just nipped us in the end. But yeah, look, hopefully we can bounce back and get a few more bodies back on deck and push on again.
1: Well, you're back. You missed out a lot of the action, Conor. You had an injury, but you're back and you did quite well today. You kicked over. I think you finished with 4, maybe 5, but you did quite well. Good to see you back. That's the point I want to make, and never mind the scores, but great to see you back.
2: Yeah, on a personal note, it's always nice just to get through the game after coming back from an injury, but obviously Savage disappointed with the result. I felt you know, it was there for us in the second half in normal time, and we should have really pushed on to win it. But look, we'll review the game and take some learnings and try to become better for it.
1: Okay, well, listen, appreciate your time at KCLR Sport. Conor, look forward to seeing you in the next round of the Tailteann Cup. Commiserations on the defeat, but as I said, Carlow still live.
2: No matter. Thanks a million, Brendan.
1: Thanks, Conor.
0: Conor Crowley, Carlow footballer, speak to Brendan Hennessy following their defeat to Antrim after extra time in the Tailteann Cup last weekend. Carlow will play Leitrim or Down in round 2B the weekend after next, and they will be away from home. So KCLR are either going to Newry or they're going to Carrick on Shannon. Right now we're going to Parnell Park. Mickey Welch, how are you?
3: I'm good, Oisín, yeah.
0: Good, good. We'll talk about this game first, the Leinster Under-20 semi-final. Kilkenny taking on Dublin in Parnell Park. Henry Shefflin himself, the manager, said it after the game against Offaly. If they play like they did in the second half against Offaly, they'll be in bother tonight. The players themselves know that, though, don't they? They'll have that in mind.
3: Yeah, they do. I suppose the manager has to say those things, but it was very difficult, to be fair. 4-16 to 2 points up at half time, I think there was always going to be that situation. To be fair, like, it's very hard to keep it going, no matter how much you say to them or how much you try to do it. It just lapses into your inner, you know, thinking and that. So yeah, I think that was just, as I said, a manager's way of saying, look, I still have a stick to beat them with, but they hopefully will perform as they did in the first half.
0: Okay, let's talk about the seniors. Jordan Molloy potentially out for the season. That's what I was reading today in the Kilkenny People. That's a huge loss if it is the case.
3: Yeah, unfortunately, I think it is the case. It's a huge loss. It's funny, it happened in the very last minute of the game, and it was at the far side from us. I actually didn't see it, but I did know that he had left the ground on crutches, and I was hopeful that it wouldn't be too serious, but unfortunately it has turned out to be that way. So it's a big blow. Well, as I say, with all these serious injuries, it's just terrible.

0: for the player itself, you know. You know, you put in such a huge effort and to have it grabbed away like that. I know it's sport and that, but it's still very disappointing, and I wish him very speedy recovery.
1: What does he bring to this Kilkenny team?
0: In fairness to him, when he came on there a couple of years ago, as you know, he plays wing back mostly for his club, but the lads saw him as a midfielder, and I think he brought that huge stability between the half back line and midfield. Obviously, knowing the role he played at half back, he was that sitting midfielder, yet he was able to, as regards last year's All-Ireland semi-final, he got 4 points from play, and himself and Keane Kenny had a really good partnership. And isn't it funny though, I was saying in the last couple of weeks he looked a little bit jaded to me at times, and I was wondering, you know, was he fully right in that? And I'm not saying that was the injury why he had occurred or anything, but he did look that way to me. But he had brought a huge dimension to that area, and it's an area that Kenny had struggled in over the years. If you remember, we kept saying to get a settled midfield, you need a settled midfield, and he certainly fitted into that role, and he was really, really playing very well and brought a huge dimension to the team. As I said, that link between the half backs and picking up ball there, obviously having the experience of playing in the half back line, so that will be badly missed.
1: If you're Derek Ling, you're probably thinking to yourself, I cannot buy a brick. They're after losing Jordan Molloy. They've been without Adrian Mullen all of this year. You know, Fiona McAsey is only coming back in, and there's a few other guys who've been carrying knocks who are only coming back as well. He's been desperately unlucky injury-wise this year, hasn't he?
0: Yeah, it's just incredible when you get that run. It just never seems to stop. And, you know, the good news is that Adrian Mullen is very near fitness, and he should feature at the weekend, they're saying, but we'll have to wait and see on that, of course. But yeah, it's just one thing after another, and it when it goes like that, it just frustrates the life out of you and makes it very, very difficult.
1: What are you expecting from Saturday night's game against Kildare, a game people will be able to hear live on KCLR with thanks to Lahart?
0: Yeah, look, I think, you know, that obviously we spoke about this in the podcast the other night, there seems to be you know, in Kilkenny in particular, a very up when you win thing and very down, and maybe too much so on both sides. So look, at with respect to Kildare, and they've done a fantastic job, to be fair to them, and you'd love to see them staying up as well, but obviously not at Kilkenny's expense on Saturday. But I look, at you'd have to feel that Kilkenny will have too much for them, but they certainly don't need sorry, I'll phrase it differently. They need a confidence booster, so I would say that they need a performance going to the Parnell Park the following week, which they can really feel that they can build on for there. But look at first toss first, get the 2 points on Saturday, and but I think they need to play well as well. I think they need to go with a bit of conviction. I know it's all about getting 2 points, but sometimes you just have to put in that performance as well.
1: Is it a bit of a hiding to nothing from the outside, or can they actually take something from it on the inside if they play well? And I really don't want to diss Kildare here, but you know yourself, Mickey, if they beat Kildare well, people will say, well, they should be beating Kildare well.
0: Yeah, no, I think that's going to be the, I think Eddie said it the other day as well, like, no matter what happens with Kildare, that, you know, it's not going to be bought into. And you know, they're just, I suppose the big turning point for Kilkenny this year will be the following game, if, as expected, they do get over the line on Saturday. And I think the Dublin match is going to be, you know, a huge game for them and Dublin, and I think that's the one where their season hopefully can turn.
1: Okay, for now, Mickey, thank you very much. Mickey Walsh joining us from Parnell Park. We're building up to Kilkenny against Dublin in Parnell Park in the Leinster Under 20 semi-final. We've got full live commentary to come. Stay with us for the evening on KCLR.
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1: It's a special this Wednesday night because we're live in Parnell Park for Dublin against Kilkenny in the Fulfil Leinster Under 20 Hurling Championship semi-final. One of two semi-finals going on this evening. We'll keep an eye on the other one. Galway taking on Wexford. That one throws in at 7:30 in Leashire or Moore Park. Speaking of Leashire or Moore Park, we're back there on Monday evening for the Electric Ireland Leinster Minor Hurling Final between Kilkenny and Galway. We're looking forward to bringing you that game. That means that Full Time with Eddie Scally will take a slightly different shape on Monday night because of that live hurling. But of course, the KCLR Hurling Podcast Analysis Edition will be with you as normal and as always. And we'll have one on Sunday night as well. We might actually have one on Saturday night as well. Manchester City taking on Crystal Palace tonight in the Premier League, a game that Arsenal fans will be very eager and maybe even a bit anxious about. But ahead of that game, City boss Pep Guardiola says he'll never fully trust VAR because decisions are sometimes made like the flip of a coin. His side take on Crystal Palace tonight, looking for a win to keep their title hopes alive. Guardiola was speaking after the video referee ruled in favour of leaders Arsenal in Sunday's match against West Ham.
10: Always I learned that you have to do it better. Do it better. If you're in that position, you're better because we have to blame ourselves. That is what you have to do because that is a coin. And you have to do better, better for yourself. And that is Crystal Palace and focus and focus.
1: Manchester City manager Pep Guardiola speaking about VAR before their clash with Crystal Palace. Kickoff is at 8 o'clock. It's a big night also in Scotland in the Premiership. Hearts take on Falkirk, Motherwell up against Celtic, and Rangers taking on Hibs. In the Women's Super League, it's Arsenal 0, Everton 0. We'd love to hear from you, by the way, on the Fairstone Kilkenny text and WhatsApp line. 083 306 9696 is the number to text or WhatsApp. 083 306 9696. Oisín, can you please advise people the Tullaroan to Kilkenny Road is closed following a single vehicle crash at the little bridge at Bonnetstown. Avoid for the next while. That information comes in from Edwina from our newsroom, so it is good, it is reliable. So just if you're on the road this evening, the Tullaroan to Kilkenny Road is closed following a single vehicle crash at the little bridge at Bonnetstown. So please do avoid for the next while. Right now it's time to head to Parnell Park for live commentary of Kilkenny against Dublin in the Leinster Under 20 semi-final in the company of Brendan Hennessy and Michael Walsh.
11: 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The Fulfil Leinster Under 20 Hurling Championship semi-final. Dublin versus Kilkenny. 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
12: Thank you very much, Oisín. You're very welcome to a blustery Parnell Park yet again. Fine crowd coming in here at the moment. Nice travelling Kilkenny crowd as well. But Michael, you're astonished because Dublin have made 5 late changes to the programme. In come Finian Donoghue, Fionn Murphy, James Norris, Massimo Pappalardo and Tom Higgins. And out go William Wheatley, Michael Tierney, David Purcell, which is a huge loss. Derek Kilduff from corner forward and Callum Graham.
0: Yeah, amazed at that, Brendan, to be quite honest. And obviously the big one, number 11 David Purcell, who hadn't played for him up tonight, I thought could be a key difference in the match tonight. Obviously he's a senior hurler. I've spoken about this on the podcast. It's something I just have no time for whatsoever, but look, that's the joys of it. And the senior management obviously have pulled him out, so he'll be playing senior against Galway on Saturday. And so that's it. They've made 5 changes, as you say, and we'll have to see how that goes now. As you say also, there's a very strong breeze here, so that's going to have a telling impact on the game.
12: Yeah, no changes on the Kilkenny team, Michael. It's just that one change in the subs. Billy O'Sullivan is injured from the James Stevens club, and Sean McGrath, Greg Ballycallan will be the sub goalkeeper.
0: That's it, yeah. Seemingly Billy failed a late fitness test. So, yeah, that's it, Brendan. And we should be underway now in the next couple of minutes.
12: Well, it'll be interesting to see who goes with the wind in the first half or who's won the toss. But Dublin have finished their huddle now and they're making their way back towards the middle of the park. The referee is from County Offaly this evening, Matthew Farrell from Offaly. He's ably assisted by Adam Kinahan and Sean Maher of Offaly on either side of the park here as we have a Ron Levine in Parnell Park.

0: And we'll go back in for the start of the game. Sorry to interrupt Aaron Levine. You could hear, though, that Michael Walsh was a little bit low, so we'll sort out that issue and we'll be back in time for live commentary of Dublin against Kilkenny in the Fulfil Leinster Under 20 Hurling Championship. As I say, one of two semi-finals in Leinster this evening. The other one is Galway against Wexford. We won't be too concerned about that unless we know Kilkenny will be playing one of them in the final, and we certainly hope they are. It's almost time to hand back to Parnell Park, where it's sunny but a bit breezy, as Dublin take on Kilkenny in the Under 20 Hurling Championship. Henry Shefflin, of course, in charge of the Cats. On Saturday night, it's the turn of the seniors as they take on Kildare in the Leinster Hurling Championship. And of course, the seniors are in Parnell Park themselves in a week and a bit's time when they take on Dublin. Obviously, those two games will be live on KCLR. Right now, it's time to go back to Brendan and Mickey.
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3: Thank you very much, O'Sheen. You're very welcome back to Parnell Park. We're up and running. Matthew Farrell has thrown in the ball and Kilkenny are on the attack. Ed Lahoff with the first touch, and Kilkenny playing from left to right down towards the Donnycarney Church end, but Dublin win that ball on the cornerback position. 23 for them. A start of the game is Massimo Papalero at full back. The referee is spotted something there. Michael, we had a little bit of difficulty with your microphone, but I think you have your sorted.
4: Hopefully, yeah. A free out there, referee. I think another young referee, good to see, but I think he considered that a frontal challenge, so Dublin going to launch this one now.
3: And Dublin are playing with that strong wind down into the Clontarf scoreboard, and 36 seconds on the board. Kilkenny just cleared that in the half back line, and onto it comes Jim Conlon, the young man from Gorn. He moves it downfield, and it is going to be moved down the left half back position. Bit of space for Kilkenny on that far side. The hand pass in towards the middle of the park. Greg Kelly, O'Loughlin Gales, flicks it back as far as the centre back Jack Dollar to Glenn Moorman. Jack goes with a long ball down into the corner, but Massimo will be a favourite to win that one, but he knocks it back out to his number 17, Finian Donoghue. Finian from Kilmacud Crokes, playing cornerback for Dublin tonight. They move it swiftly and quickly from that half back line, and a bit of speed carries it down the terracing side on the far side. High enough challenge on the Dublin man coming out, Conor Quinn. Ballantyre St. John's man, ball stays on play on the far side, and as soon as I said that, out goes the Dublin man. Line ball, Kilkenny in the dual line out with Jake O'Doherty in goal. Micheál Ahern of Emeralds, right cornerback. Rory Garrett of Fenians at full back, and Dara Vericker, Glenn Moore at cornerback. Jim Conlon, Young Ireland's Jack Dollard, Glenn Moore, and Mikey Roan of Carrickshock at wing halfback. David Burke of Clara Partners, Ben Nevin of Thomastown in the middle of the park. Kilkenny come forward from that line ball, but Dublin mop it up. Half forward line, Anthony Clifford, Ed Lahoff, and Greg Kelly for Kilkenny. Jake Mullen, Ed McDermott, and Patrick Lacey. As Dublin go looking for the first score into the sunshine, the Dublin keeper, Jake O'Doherty, bats that one away. Dublin pick back up the pieces, going looking for the score, pulling the ball over the shoulder. I think that's, oh, the umpire. The umpire's gone flying. I think it's over the bar, and it's a good score. Aaron Gargan from Finn Galleons out there beside the airport. He's done well. Thankfully, the umpire is okay, Michael. But the Kilkenny goalkeeper is injured.
4: Yeah.
3: And already our other goalkeeper is injured, and Sean McGrath is in deputising on the line. So hopefully it's not so serious for Jake O'Doherty, because Sean McGrath could get an early call here.
4: He could, yeah. I don't know what happened. He just seemed to bat the ball with, as you said, very difficult ball with the sun in his eyes. And he batted it out. But he's in a bit of bother down there. He seems to be... You know, the physios are in with him now. Hopefully he'll be okay. And, of course, the cynics will be saying, playing against the breeze, slow it down. But I don't think so. I think he genuinely picked up a bit of an injury there. So he's been seen at the moment. Very good score by Dublin. And fairness to them, their backs have started quite well. And they marked the ball out very well a couple of times there. But he's fine, yeah. So it might have been a bit of...
3: Dublin line out with Sean O'Neill of Lucan Sarsfields and goal. Luke Mooney is also Lucan Sarsfields, number 23. As we mentioned, Massimo Papalardo is full back. He's in for William Wheatley. Connor Quinn, Ballantyre St. John's is cornerback. Half back line, Cahill O'Flynn, Plunkett's in Cabra, Joe Shepherd, Clontarf, a man with a strong Carlo connection. Tommy Cullen, Ballantyre St. John's in left half back. Killian Costello is partnering. Finian Dunne in the middle of the park. Kenny come forward. Long range effort. Ed Lahoff from James Stevens downfield. That's a cracking score. And Kilkenny are off the mark here, making it 1 point apiece here after Gargan scored for Dublin in the early seconds. That's a fine strike by the James Stevens man, Mike.
4: Yeah, oh, the puck out was broken down.
3: It is, and here goes Patrick Lacey. He had a field day against Offaly, and he's up and running. The man from the Borough, 2 points Kilkenny, 1 point to Dublin. Mickey, didn't get time even to compliment the first score. Now there's two on the board.
4: Yeah, the first score, a really great score by Lahoff, you know, into that breeze, and it wasn't easy. But the second one was a puck out malfunction, and no better man than Patrick Lacey with his pace and speed. That's a free there, it wasn't given. No, he's thrown it in, I think.
3: Dublin man is after picking up a knock. I think Patrick finished with 3-6 the last day.
4: Yeah, 3-5.
5: 3-5, yeah.
4: And that was in 30 minutes, you know.
5: And he was substituted.
4: He was taken off at half time, yeah. So
5: 3-5 in 30 minutes, yeah.
4: Yeah, the referee has stopped the game
5: here.
4: Yeah,
5: second injury of the night. Well, I'll give the rest of the Dublin team. I'll give you the half-back line. Colin Flynn is from Plunkett's. Joe Shepherd is Clontarf. Tommy Cullen, Ballantyre, St. John's, middle of the park, is Killian Costello, Luke and Sarsfield. He's partnered by Finian O'Donoghue. He's from Kilmacud Crokes. And Daniel O'Kelly of Commercials is their number 10. 22 comes in at centre forward. That's James Norris from Ballyboat and St. Enda's. George O'Toole from Coola is at number 12, and the full forward line, Fionn Murphy, wearing 21, another Ballyboden St. Enda's man. He's partnering Aaron Gargan, who got that score, the man from Fingallions, and wearing 24, playing top of the left, is Tom Higgins from Clontarf. The sun dips in behind the stand. It's normally at the early right over in our faces here, but Kilkenny distributing that ball right across the half back line and going to move it downfield. And this is Mikey Ronan. Rohan, I should say. Mikey Rohan sends it downfield. It's a massive ball. The Dublin keeper came for it. He took his eye off it, but in fairness, Dublin shepherded it fairly well. It was Luke Mooney, the Lucan man, but the shot comes back in, and Kilkenny picked up the pieces. He's on fire, and it's only a few minutes old. Patrick Lacey, but the keeper, and we can't blame the son this time, Sean O'Neill, he was at sixes and sevens. He came out, the breaking ball came outfield, fell to Lacey. He picked his spot. Bang, Michael, good goal.
4: Brilliant finish. It was a mistake, but the finish was absolutely brilliant. Really well taken, and that's a big blow for Dublin. Here they come now.
5: One goal and 2 points, Kilkenny. One point to Dublin. 5 minutes gone here, and that ball goes to the right and wide. Again, brought to you tonight by PM Security. And thank you to them for their kind commentary. So 5 points to one. It's a 4 point lead with 1-2 on the board for Kilkenny. Ball comes down towards Ed McDermott, but won back by Dublin. Their midfielders are hard working, Killian Costello, Lucan Sarsfield. Long ball goes at the wind in field, but the Kilkenny keeper, thankfully, who's okay, Jake O'Doherty, the moon kind man, and he lets the ball drift out to the left hand side and wide. And it is a difficult sun for him, Michael, because it's right up in the corner.
4: It is very, yeah, very, very difficult, Brendan, to be fair to him. And you know, he'll be glad to get this half out of the way. But a huge start by Kilkenny, playing into that breeze to get that brilliant goal by
5: that ball hung up in the air on the halfway line. Dublin come looking for it. The man with possession is James Norris, Ballyboden man. Norris switched it across towards Daniel O'Kelly, and he has struck that from midfield, but he's about 3 metres inside the Kilkenny half of the park. And Michael, we have to give the Commercials man a bit of credit, because he got a great score. He was off balance when he struck it.
4: With the wind, just hit the ball, let it float in the wind, and he certainly did that there. It was a brilliant finish.
5: Here's the puck out again. It's hanging up there from Jake O'Doherty, the Kilkenny man's puck out to the half forward line. It comes as well, gathered by Greg Kelly, the O'Loughlin's man. Turns back in field, gives off a nice delivery. Kilkenny come through the middle through Ben Nevin. He played very well against Offaly the last day. Nevin knocks it back to Mikey Rowan down to Ed McDermott, the tall figure of Ed, looks in field, drills a ball about 7 metres off the top of the surface. It goes across field. He's looking for the goal scorer, Patrick Lacey. 1-1 already for Lacey, but Dublin tidied up. Tommy Cullen, balancing Sintir, St. John's, sent a bullet downfield, but it's going to be a race between Jack Dollard and the man wearing number 22 for Dublin, James Norris. The Kilkenny man wins it. Jack Dollard of Glenmore sends it all the way back to Jake O'Doherty. The keeper winds up for a big one, sends it down towards the stand line, sideline. Underneath it is Ed McDermott, the sun caused pause, but McDermott has turned it, and off he goes. Ed McDermott chased by Luke Mooney. McDermott in front of goal, hurdle was high, let's fly, didn't get the strike away. The referee is going to give a free from the 45. There was a bit of pulling back there. The referee was playing an advantage free in Kilkenny. McDermott did well initially, Michael. The ball bounced favourably for him as well, but he done quite well. Kilkenny know they should have got a score there. However, they're going to have a chance now, 10 metres in from the sideline, a free on the 45, and this is an ideal opportunity. But a good enough start for Kilkenny with 8 minutes on the clock, and Patrick Lacey will come out to take this free. He's off to a flyer already, Michael.
4: Yeah, a brilliant play by Ed McDermott there, as you said, and he was definitely fouled, so the referee let the advantage go and then brought it back correctly. So correct decision by the referee, and chance for Patrick Lacey now to put him 4 ahead again, and they'll absolutely be thrilled with this, playing into the breeze.
5: Tidy player, Patrick, and shapes up for this one. Fine crowd here in Parnell Park for this fulfilled GA Hurling Under 20 All-Ireland Championship Leinster semi-final, of course. Oh, he struck that as sweet as a nut. That's a brilliant strike from Patrick Lacey. He's a beautiful striker of the ball, Michael. That's a point from play, a goal from play, and a free.
4: Brilliantly struck, as you said, Brendan. Player at the top of his game, and just never left the middle of the post. Great score again.
5: Dublin with the clearance through Tommy Cullen, Ballantyre man, it's a massive ball as well. The wind carried it down and the bounce was awkward, but in fairness to Micheál Ahern, the Emeralds man, he did well to turn it out but just couldn't keep it in from going out for a 65. He was a little bit unlucky, but the sun is causing a few problems in that corner of the field, so the 65 will be given. It's more or less left of centre of the goal on the Clontarf scoreboard end, and that scoreboard reads 1-3 to Kilkenny, a total of 6 points, 2 points to Dublin here in Parnell Park. A dream start, Michael, when you get a score like that up on the board, but Dublin are going to pull one back here, you could imagine.
4: Yeah, well, they have a great opportunity, and as you said, young Ahern did very well there because it looked as if the ball had gone in over his head, but he got a flick on it, and rather than a goal chance, it was better to give away the 65 there. So chance for Dublin now with the man that got a brilliant point from play a few minutes ago, Daniel O'Kelly, and chance for him to keep them in touch, but they'll be hugely disappointed with the way they conceded the goal, especially as I say, playing with this strong breeze.
5: Daniel is playing with a very short hurl. To me, that's about a 29 or a 30. I have to say, it's very short, isn't it, Mikey?
4: It's a mile wide, is it?
5: Yeah, maybe. Did it turn
4: it's
5: in?
4: Over,
5: oh, he's got
4: it's
5: it.
4: Over, it's over.
5: He's got it.
4: Over,
5: yep. He's got it. Specsavers from Mikey in the morning.
4: It started off over in what's the golf course? And it came back into Donnybrook.
5: Donnycarney.
4: Sorry,
5: he got
4: sorry,
5: it far end. 1-3 to Kilkenny, 3 points. So there's only that goal from Patrick Lacey separating the sides. If you just joined us, Lacey with 1-2, one as a free for the Cats, and Ed Lahoff with an excellent score for Dublin. Daniel O'Kelly with a free. He's got a point from play, as is Aaron Gargan of Fingallions. Got a good one. Famous club, of course. Paul Flynn was a Fingallions footballer. And, of course, the great Kieran Duff played for Fingallions out there. He's side to the airport. Big area for the Swords population for playing Gaelic football and hurling. And here is another free on that far side. And Michael, this is right up his street as well. He scores this. He's on the halfway line. The breeze will carry you through. Yep. He pulls it back to a 2-point game, Daniel O'Kelly.
4: Yeah.
5: For the Dubs.
4: Yeah, they're not easy ones. But look, he's got the last one really well from the 65. And we'll see what he does here.
5: He hasn't has he struck? I think he might have enough legs in
4: the
5: it.
4: Wind will carry it, Brendan, you see.
5: He has a judge to perfection. I'm going to go back and say that.
4: I don't think he struck it that well. I think the breeze carried it. It's just what I said. Let the ball off in the air. The breeze will... That'll tell you how strong it is though, Brendan, and they certainly can't afford to be behind.
5: Do you know what? He is playing with a very short hurl, and he hasn't really got the full swing with it, has he?
4: No.
5: I think it's a 26, never mind a 30.
4: Good man yourself.
5: I would have been a better hurler if I played with a shorter stick back in the day. I used to always fancy a long one.
4: That was the problem.
5: 1-3 to Kilkenny, 4 points to Dublin, 11 minutes played here as Dublin are going to clear this down the line. Cathal O'Flynn, St. Oliver Plunkett's good score, good ball downfield, lovely turn from Fionn Murphy, and that is gone to the left and wide. He's a stylish forward, Murphy, and he turned back out onto his left.
4: It was a great ball in. He came out, did very well, but his finish at the right, went at the near post. You're always told hit it wide at the far side. Three wide for Dublin. None for Kilkenny.
5: None for Kilkenny. Scoreboard reads 1-3 to Kilkenny, 4 points to Dublin. We do hope you're enjoying our coverage here. We have lots of hurling coming up over the weekend as well here on KCLR 96 FM. Kilkenny and Kildare, of course, in Leinster Championship Saturday evening, live on KCLR, as another long ball has floated in for Dublin, and this is a very, very competitive game. Mickey Walsh, and out from the middle of the park,
4: number 10 again,
5: that's him again, Daniel O'Kelly, 2 from play, 2 from freeze, Carlow against London at 1 o'clock in Netwatch Cullen Park. And you know, a win for Carlow takes them to the Joe McDonagh final with a game to spare. It's a different ball game for Kilkenny and Leinster. Michael, it's going to have to be win all the way.
4: Yeah, and you look at Jacob Doherty there, this fella has a massive puck on the ball, and he's only barely getting it to the middle of the field. So, but Dublin, in fairness, have got a bit of a handle on it.
5: Yeah, another long one comes in, and that's gone over, and they're going to utilise this win, Dublin, as well.
4: Same
5: as
4: man again.
5: Yeah, he's on fire. Daniel O'Kelly, 3 from play, 2 from freeze. Kelly is the man this evening, the man with the onies now. Michael, they're great scores.
4: Yeah, they're brilliant scores, Brendan, but as I said, just let them off into the breeze and it'll take it the whole way, and they really are great scores, and he's playing centre forward there, but brilliant score.
5: Jake has gone a little lower with this one, even though he knocked it downfield. The breaking ball breaks into the middle, and Kilkenny come looking to get the touch on it, but Dublin get the rub of the green and turn out of trouble with the possession as James Norris knocks it down to his full forward, Aaron Gargan, who's on the 45. Kilkenny have defended that well. Dublin have misplaced the ball, went out off the hand of O'Kelly, the man with the 5 points to his credit so far. Line ball to Kilkenny, midway between the 65 and the 45 in their own half of the park, stand side, and it's Mikey Rowan, I think, is placing that there. That is Mikey, yeah. Mikey Rowan is placing this one, and he's cut it not as well as he would have liked, but when they work out well. Jim Conlon picks up the pieces, the man from Young Ireland's in Gorn, he gets it into Anthony Clifford. Anthony's ball is not good, and Dublin are going for another big one. Cathal O'Flynn from the Plunkett's. Big ball lands in on the 13 metre line. Kilkenny have to be quick here. It's good defending and a little bit of a pull from behind, but the ball's in the hand of the cornerback Dara Vericker. Vericker gets it to his centre back Jack Dollar. Went for the return ball and Dublin have it. Chance. Kilkenny misplaced the pass, hooked from behind. Good work trying to resurrect and get back into it. Was the midfielder done well for Kilkenny, which is Ben Nevin, but Dublin still on the attack. Brilliant hook and brilliant block, and Nevin did well. Then Dollar back to the corner, back it goes, back out to Dollar. Bang, he drives it 70-80 metres down the sideline, stand side. Ed McDermott comes, takes a great ball. Ed McDermott switches the hand pass back into the middle. Good hurling from Kilkenny. Dara Vericker cuts back in. Was he fouled? No, Dublin have competed very well for that ball, and a Dublin man comes out with it again, Daniel O'Kelly. And we've something reminiscent of what you seen Aviva now at the minute, but Ed McDermott goes and is turning into a good old battle. He used his height, got the hand pass away. An interception comes from Joe Shepherd, the man from the Clontarf club. His granddad Dickie was a great Carlo hurler back in the 50s, and the family are synonymous with hurling here in Dublin as well, as Dublin have it again, turning back around. Finian Donoghue, big ball downfield, two against two, but it will be tidied up by Rory Garrett, the man from Finian's and fullback. Intelligent play from Rory, knocks it back to Jake O'Doherty. Jake, he's out to the 20 metre line. He gets a bit extra into this one. It's going to land towards the 45 in the Dublin half of the park, and Dublin defended well again. Out comes Tommy Cullen of Dublin. He's going from distance, the Ballantyr man, that's travelling, as Michael says, thrown up into the wind, but that's going to stay out to the right hand side and wide. Four whites for Dublin, Michael, but not a bad game.
4: No, it's a good game, good lively game. Just heard Clare 3, Tipperary 3 in the Munster final early in the first half, but Brendan, the strength of this breeze can't be underestimated. It's really, really strong, and you'd imagine it's a 6 or 7 point breeze at least, so there's a bit of trouble here on the sideline.
5: Yeah, Henry is not happy.

0: is on the bench in place of the injured Billy O'Sullivan from the James Stevens club. So speedy recovery to Billy, and hello to Liam and all the gang there in the village. 1-3, 6 points Kilkenny, 6 points to Dublin. I was asking the stage of the game, Michael, as long as I know you, we're 30 years at it now. What have you made of the first 15 minutes?
1: Yeah, no, decent game, good lively game.
0: It's David Barco's injured, actually.
1: Yeah, it is.
0: He's all right.
1: I'd say he's just gone off for
0: Yeah, he's putting on the helmet and come back in.
1: It's just a blood thing or a helmet.
0: 18 is in for him.
1: A good game, but as I said, Brendan, with the strength of this breeze, you need to be a bit ahead at half time. And, Kilkenny would still be the lead. That's brilliant by Lahoff, who started very well here.
0: And Evan Murphy is on as a temporary replacement for David Barco at the moment as the ball comes downfield. And Kilkenny come looking for this one through Jake Mullen. Jake, first time he's brought into it, shows a clean pair of heels, knocks it in, but the breeze is up against them here, gets it in towards Lacey's, a bit of holding there. The Dublin fullback has done well, Massimo Papalardo. Papalardo lacks it outfield. The man ranked 22 to a few high numbers. They emptied their bench before the game started. Norris James down to the middle of the park, but Kilkenny will mop this up through their number 10. The Kilkenny number 10 is Anthony Clifford from the Borries. Plenty of pace, this fella. It's the hand pass, it's a great ball, finding the man in space, but Kilkenny couldn't deal with it. Like a hot potato. That looked a little bit frontal. The referees let it go. The ball goes over towards Ben Nevitt. Ben feeds it across to Ed Lahoff. Ed Lahoff, he turns it loudly. Here goes Lahoff. In across the line, goes for the shot. That's a well-worked-like score. And it's Ed Lahoff's second. Michael just said a few moments ago, he started this game very well. Well, he might have started the game very well, but he finished that score very, very, very well.
1: That was a brilliant score, Brendan. Really well taken. And here's the puck out. That's gone astray again. And remember, they've lost already a point to that puck out. And that was a very poor puck out by the Dublin keeper, who looks very nervy and went through the legs of the half back there. But it has to go to hand, and Kilkenny have the line ball. But that was a brilliant score by Lahoff, and as I said, it will keep Kilkenny really strong in the game. There's a
0: 1-4 to 6. He puts that's an excellent sideline cut, Jim Conlon.
1: There's a problem here now.
0: Referee is telling him to hold it back. So the linesman is having a word with the referee, and the referee is going to book someone, I think, because the ball is in his pocket. The book is in his pocket, he shoots, not the ball. And Henry, there's just a slight problem there. They just want the referee to make note of. That's the change, I think, Michael. They're trying to get a change for the injured player. I think that's what they... Yeah, because he's coming around the far side. He's not going to continue, David Barco. He's coming around the goal at the far side, or else he's coming around to re-enter the field. I'm not quite sure.
1: I think he can re-enter, or maybe he have to come over. I don't know. Yeah. We'll see,
0: but he's gone into the back of the goal. So can he have a temporary substitution on at the minute? Evan Murphy did go in, the man from the Borough. So he's on the field to play. Kilkenny win that back in the middle of the park. It is the fulfilled GA under 20 All-Ireland Championship Leinster semi-final. Jim Conlon comes forward. Oh, lovely bit of movement from Jim. Takes the sting out of it. Carries it forward up to the 20 metre line. Goal chance. Oh, it's just gone to the right and wide. Okay, hindsight is a great thing, Michael. Jim might have took his point, but he thought there might be a goal there for Ed McDermott. Unfortunately, the ball's gone wide.
1: Yeah, look, it was a great run. A great run. And he, like, I know it was on, but the goal was as well. And it just got away from McDermott. Really good play by young Conlon there, and a great effort again. As I said, they'll be really thrilled with this. They seem to have the Dublin forwards in their pocket. The full back line are very strong, and as I said, like, Dublin are dependent on one player, Daniel O'Kelly, for everything, and they're going to need more. But a throw in here just in front of us now, Brendan.
0: 20 minutes gone here at Parnell Park in Dublin for this fulfilled GAA Hurling Under 20 All-Ireland Championship, brought to you with thanks to PM Security here on KCLR 96 FM. As Kilkenny win that throwing, and Mikey Rowan on the far side played it across to Jack Dollard. Jack Dollard plays it out to the wing half back position. Dara Vericker runs forward, he sweeps a beautiful ball right out to the far side, chance from the middle of the park. Another gone short. Kilkenny Vericker kept running. Is the ball gone a little bit too far ahead of him? No, it's not. He gets a bit of space, he just picks his spot. Left handed strike, does he put it over? Yes, he does. Good score, good run, and a good, very good score. Cornerback popping up, Michael, to get the score.
1: Yeah, doesn't matter anymore in hurling, everyone is fair game. But a great run by him again, and running off the ball is very good. And Kilkenny gone into a 2 point lead, and another puck out gone astray for Dublin. Playing with the breeze like they have in the first half, I'm amazed.
0: He's overcooking the short puck outs.
1: Yeah, I don't know why they're even hitting short puck outs. They're playing with the gale force breeze here, and they could drive it down to the far 21, but instead of that, they've now wasted three.
0: Joe Nolan told me
1: new rule, Brendan. Get out of it.
0: Joe Nolan told me after Saturday, I wasn't there, but in Ballycran, the down goalkeeper had four wides from the puck out. What about that? Four wides from the puck out. There we go. Here come Dublin. This fella's doing well. Daniel O'Kelly. Now, there's how you strike a ball. O'Kelly, as sweet as a nut, strikes it downfield. And this lad is on absolute fire tonight. 4 from play, 2 from freeze, 6 in total.

0: And Kilkenny lead by 1-5 to Dublin 7 points with 21 minutes on the clock. Mickey Walsh, he's a good chap.
1: He is brilliant. They're going to have to just keep an eye on that because he had so much space and time there. But he's ploughing a lone furrow and he's going to need help.
0: Similar,
1: as I said.
0: It's similar in Port Leash in the other semi final. It's Wexford 6, Galway 6. In the Munster final under 20, it's Clare 7, Tipperary 5. Here in Parnell Park, 1-5 Kilkenny, 7 points Dublin. This
1: score.
0: One comes in. When I was reading those scores, Kilkenny went about their business, and that's a great finish, Michael.
1: Ed McDermott.
0: Yeah, Ed McDermott is the man to get the finish, the man from the village. His first one of the evening. 2 from the full forward line on the score sheet, 1 from the half forward line, and 1 from the full back line. Dublin come with the puck out. 1-6 to Kilkenny, 7 points to Dublin. 2 between the sides. Kilkenny move it quickly to the far side. Dublin have defended it well. Tried to kill it. It was Tommy Cullen, but the ball favours Kilkenny. Just can't over elaborate. That's a good block down, but it was telegraphed a little bit. Finian O'Donoghue done well for Dublin. That was a challenge from behind on the Dublin centre back, Joe Shepherd. And the man from Clontarf wins the free out. Michael, this is actually scorable if he uses his head.
1: Yeah, but he's not. He's playing it in here to a line that's got no change so far. And the Kilkenny full back line again brilliantly won by Michael Ahern.
0: Michael is a great player.
1: That was a free out.
0: Given it away. Could have been a free out, but they give it back and Fionn Murphy turns it back in.
1: And puts it wide.
0: I put it wide.
1: Yeah.
0: Michael Ahern might have got a free there, Michael.
1: He should have had, I think, 5 wides to Dublin, 1 to Kilkenny. And that is a huge difference in the game as well. But I felt he was fouled. But in general, that full back line is well on top there.
0: Yeah.
1: And they're out to work about all. And here they go again.
0: They have a bit of size as well. Vereker knocks it to Jack Dollard, who seems to be playing a little deeper than centre back at the moment. And talking about a bit of height, Ed McDermott, he's as tall as the two chimneys I can see in the distance in Ringsend. He wins that ball. And when you go for a ball like that, you get a challenge, you get the free. Kilkenny have got the free just between the 45 and the 20 metre line, about 30 metres out from the goal on the Donnycarney Church end here. A chance for the Cats to go 1-7 to 7 points in front and take it back to a 3-point lead. 7 minutes remaining in the opening half here of this fulfil GAA Hurling Under 20 All-Ireland Championship. It is a Leinster semi-final, of course, and the winners will play the winners of Wexford and Galway, which is ongoing in Port Leash at the moment. Latest score we have there, as I've said, 6 points Wexford, 6 points Galway, and the latest in the Munster Under 20 final, it's Clare 7, Tipperary 5. And not a bad evening, Michael, except for the wind. We did set spoils a few matches, but here's the free for Kilkenny.
1: Yeah, and it's one that, as you say yourself, Brendan, you'd probably score it yourself.
0: I'm not saying that anymore. I'm not as good as I used to be. 1-6 Kilkenny, 7 points to Dublin. Patrick Lacey places this. Actually, he had to bring it out further than I thought. He's only about 37 metres from the goal. On that, I'm only judging the distance by, he's inside the arc, which we have for the football 40 metre arc, so yeah, he's about 37-38 metres, and he strikes this. He always strikes the ball with conviction, Patrick. He's a beautiful striker of the ball. 2 frees for the young man from the Borough, 1 from play, and a cracking goal early in this play. So Kilkenny lead by 1-7-7, so 10-7, Michael. 3-point lead, and I think it's deserved.
1: Yeah, I would think the same as hell. They're very on top in the backs here, very, very on top, and they've come out with it again, and this pressure will tell, because Dublin are not making any pressure up front apart from Daniel O'Kelly. Here's another good ball.
0: That's a great ball in, and there was Lacey came for it but didn't hang on to it. It was good play originally by Anthony Clifford, so the Borough man put it down to the forward line. The sun is causing a bit of a problem for the Kilkenny defenders at the moment. Darragh Vereker struggled to see that ball. No fault of his own. He's up against Aaron Gargan. Fine hurler from Fingallians. He swings this one in, but it's going to go to the left-hand side and wide. He didn't give it every chance, but in fairness to the lad, there's a strong breeze blowing, and he really had to put that out towards the upright on the scoreboard side, Michael, because it came back in. 5 minutes remaining. Another wide Dublin. Now, in saying that, that's their sixth wide.
1: Yeah, that's what I'm saying. They've had plenty of chances, but they just don't seem to be as clinical as Kilkenny, who've only had one wide.
0: 8-6 now in favour of Clare in that Munster final under 20 tonight as well. Kilkenny cleanly won by Greg Kelly. Oh, he's done very well, but then he's lost it, and Dublin win it back through Cathal O'Flynn, the man from St. Oliver Plunkett's own Rua in Cabra. He knocks it back to Finian Donoghue, Kilmacud Crokes man, famous club on the south side. Big ball down to Aaron Gargan. Lovely first touch. Gargan turns inside to 45. 2 Kilkenny defenders there, but the runner off the shoulder is George O'Toole, and George O'Toole of Coola goes through. Chance for O'Toole. Oh, what a goal by George O'Toole. He absolutely picked his spot from 22 metres from goal, and he's driven it into the top left hand corner. It's 1-7 apiece, 26 minutes on the clock. Mickey Walsh, that's a goal and a half.
1: Unbelievable goal. Really took it on, in fairness to him. And as I said, young O'Kelly needed a hand. Well, he certainly got a hand there. A brilliant, brilliant goal. Bullet of a shot and a great finish.
0: That's the only time Dublin got a bit of space, really,
1: yeah,
0: isn't it?
1: Yeah.
0: George O'Toole of Coola That's a high
1: challenge there.
0: It's going to be an advantage for Kilkenny. Cornerback Micheál Ahern. Referee is playing that advantage. It's going to be driven by Jack Dollar down into the full forward line. Patrick Lacey, when he just missed his first touch, that advantage hasn't worked out now because it's over and it's going to be a ball. It's out. Oh, Kilkenny got a rub of the green there. I think it's a line ball, Kilkenny. I think the Dublin man knocked it out in the end. Michael, correct me if I'm wrong.
1: It's a line ball for Kilkenny,
0: that's what I thought.
1: Yeah, you're dead on. You're spot on.
0: Yeah, and in fairness to Patrick Lacey, he was a little bit unlucky because the advantage was being played and it came out of it a bit of pace. Now, sideline ball for David. That is Barco. He's back on the field, Michael.
1: Yeah, he's back on there again, so that's good to see. Brilliant goal by Dublin, and it gives them a bit of hope because, as I said to you, Brendan, they'd probably want to be ahead going into the half-time break, but a superb shot. There's been some brilliant scores in this game.
0: 1-7 apiece here with 4 minutes to go to half-time. Well, a little over three now, but the ball has slipped inside and Dublin have got to tidy this up. And can they tidy it up with scrappy play outside the 20 metre line? They're all shoveling for a bit of possession here, and it's into the hand of Ed Lahoff. He's got two cracking scores. He finds a man in space, Mikey Roan. Mikey turns back, couldn't get the shot away. The man short in the grip is Ben Nevin. Ben Nevin to Patrick Lacey. Lovely turn of foot back onto his left. That is quality, absolute quality from Kilkenny and from Patrick Lacey. He's got 1-4 tonight, 1-2 from play, plus two frees, and the Dixborough man's on fire. Dublin end hanging around. Cathal O'Flynn comes out with this ball. Kilkenny 1-8, Dublin 1-7. 27 and a half minutes gone here. Out comes Micheál Ahern. Ahern has done really well at cornerback. He comes out, he's been fouled, he gets the free out. He's always been a tasty cornerback, hasn't he? And he's really done well that time, Micheál. He won the ball, then he's fouled. Kilkenny have the free. There'll be no panic to take this. I take a check, and Doherty might come all the way out of the goal towards the 45 and land this in around the house into the stiff breeze. Leading by a point, Michael. 1-8 to Kilkenny, 11 points. 1-7 to Dublin, 10 points. 2 minutes to go to the halftime whistle.
1: Yeah, great defending again by Kilkenny and Micheál Ahern, who's playing really, really well. And, you know, as the other end, as you say, Patrick Lacey, absolutely on fire. Another brilliant score by him.
0: Certainly so. Here's the ball coming downfield. That's a great take by Ed McDermott. Was he fouled? No, referee says he lost his footing. And then he handles the ball on the ground. Kilkenny are furious, but there's a borderline case, Michael. With all due respects to Ed, if he was 2 foot shorter, he probably would have got a free.
1: I agree with you. It looked as if
0: if that was you or me, we would have got a free.
1: Yeah, we would. It was definitely a free in first, I felt, all right, but yeah. He then picked it on the ground and the ref gave it against him.
0: He's a big man. Here's the free out for Dublin, and the Dublin centre back, Joe Shepherd, has given it everything. Downfield he sends it. It's going to fall into the path of Rory Garrett. Rory from the Fenians. Great to see him back tonight. Strong hand pass from Rory from his 20 metre line back to Jake O'Doherty. Hit it the way he was facing. Jake sends it out to Dara Vericker. The Glenmore man sprints out to the 45. Egg and spoon style. Back onto the stick. Plays it against the ground. Gets an extra yard or two into the middle. It goes. It's tight market from Dublin. But on go Kilkenny through Ben Nevin. And the Thomastown man under pressure tried to flick it back into the middle. It was a little bit of a nudge there from Anthony Clifford. He got away with it. Clifford and Kilkenny come again. McDermott tried to have it. Dublin again have defended. They're just struggling to hold on to it and get the tick underneath it. Luke Mooney. Luke and Sarsfield has done well, and out he comes with the ball. Luke Mooney of Luke and Sarsfield sends a long one downfield, but there's two Kilkenny defenders, there's one Dublin attacker, but the referee was playing an advantage, and it's going to be a free to Dublin from outside their 45. Outside the 45 in their own half of the park, and this is an ideal opportunity for Dublin to knock over a score on the stroke of half time and bring this game all square. It's 1-8 to Kilkenny, it's 1-7 to Dublin, 11 points to 10 with thanks to PM Security. And here is the free. Where's the ball, Michael? Is a slitter back on the field? He has it there. It's just outside the 45. Yeah. It's your old friend again, Daniel O'Kelly.
1: Yeah, he's got back again.
0: Four from play, two from freeze. He's a long way from home, but the breeze is there to carry it home on the scoring end of the scoreboard. Look how sweet he struck that. That's a dangerous ball.
1: It's gone wide.
0: The umpire even struggled to see that, to be fair to the man. The sun was in his eyes. Seven wides, Dublin. Final passage of play, Michael. Not a bad first half.
1: Yeah, not. And Dublin will absolutely rule their seven wides. It's 7 wides to one, which is incredible. And you have to take your chances when you're playing with a breeze like this. But they haven't been able to. And, you know, they've paid the price. They may pay the price for that. But they have been game.
0: So Kenny have given him a possession here a little bit easily, but that's a good interception. They won it back from Mikey Rowan. Mikey read it well, and Mikey gets the hand pass back to Dara Vericker, who's worked well across that full back line during this game. And this man has really done well in the middle of the park. Ed Lahoff, 2 points for Ed at the start of this half. He always shortens the grip on the stick when he's carrying that ball. He knocks it back to Mikey Rowan. Mikey Rowan looks in field, he's looking for Patrick Lacey. Lacey came at it, but the cornerback did really, really well. The cornerback is Massimo Papalaro, playing for Dublin. Knocking it back out, Patrick Lacey. He got a second bite of the cherry here, Lacey. And you just can't give Lacey a second chance because Lacey has absolutely drilled it. 1-3 from play, 2 from freeze. He's on fire. A Kilkenny lead by 1-9 to 1-7. 2-point lead for Kilkenny. We're 1 minute and 17 seconds into added time at the end of this first half. Is this to be a chance for Dublin? We did have an injury earlier on. Here come the Dubs. James Norris on the far side, turning, striking with conviction. James Norris, that's a great score on the stroke of half time. And that could be a vital score, Michael Walsh.
1: Well, it's important for them anyway, Brendan. They're now back to a point, but as I said, look, they've had 7 wides and they could be very costly, especially as I said, they're playing in a really, really strong breeze here. But it's been a very entertaining game. Here's Murray Man. Oh, shot there, free coming. Great ball.
0: It's a great ball in. It's a chance, and that's a great score. Dublin have finished here with aplomb in this first half. A scoreless from the full forward. The man who got the first score of the game, Aaron Gargan. He spells his name with one R. That's 1-9 apiece. It's 12 points apiece. We've 32 minutes played, and for the injury earlier on, Michael, we're playing out the time now. Yeah. As Brian Hogan and Henry Shefflin look on anxiously down in front of us. Oh, it's a great take by Anthony Clifford. Clifford's done well. Knocked the ball back in towards the flight path of Patrick Lacey. Lacey comes a lovely turn of foot, just missed his pick. That's going to be a Dublin line ball. 1-9 apiece, Michael. Now sum up that first half.
1: Yeah, it's been really good, fast game. You know, Dublin started off poorly. They went 1-2 to 1 down. But to be fair to them, with all the wides they've had, but they've had the strong breeze, as we said, but they've had 7 wides. But they're very, very game. And in Daniel O'Kelly, they've had a brilliant player. Along with himself and Patrick Lacey have been the standout players in this game.
0: Well, it's all very close in the Fulfil GAA Hurling All-Ireland Championship tonight. It's half-time in the other semi-final, where it's Wexford 8, Galway 7. And in the Munster final, it's Clare 9, Tipperary 9. And here in the Leinster semi-final at Parnell Park in Dublin, it's Dublin 1-9, it's Kilkenny 1-9, 12 points apiece, 33 minutes of action as the Offaly referee Matthew Farrell blows the half-time whistle. The one thing for Kilkenny, I know it never won a game for anyone, it helped to do a strong wind in the second half, and Dublin will be disappointed they didn't do enough damage on that scoreboard in the first half.
1: Yeah, when you know, 7 wides to 1, and you do regret those wides. If they had got 3 or 4 of them, they'd have that lead, which I felt they definitely need to have with that strength of that breeze. But you never know, as you say, you have to go and hurl as well, and you know, they're a very game team, and it's been a very, very competitive and exciting game.
0: Certainly has. Oisín Langan is the next voice you will hear back in Studio One in downtown Kilkenny as it's half time here in Parnell Park in Dublin. It's Dublin, the home side, 1-9. It's Kilkenny 1-9 in this Fulfil GAA Hurling Under 20 All Ireland Championship Leinster semi final. Oisín.
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3: 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The Fulfil Leinster Under 20 Hurling Championship semi final. Dublin versus Kilkenny. 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
2: 1-9 apiece between Kilkenny and Dublin at halftime in the Fulfil Leinster Under 20 Championship semi-final. Here are some key incidents in that game so far, described by Brendan Hennessy and Mickey Welch.
0: The Lucan man, but the shot comes back in, and Kilkenny picked up the pieces. He's on fire, and it's only a few minutes old, Patrick Lacey. But the keeper, and we can't blame the son this time, Sean O'Neill, he was at sixes and sevens. He came out, the breaking ball came out field, fell to Lacey. He picked his spot, bang, Michael, good goal.
1: Brilliant finish. It was a mistake, but the finish was absolutely brilliant. Really well taken.
0: Two Kilkenny defenders there, but the runner off the shoulder is George O'Toole. And George O'Toole of Coola goes through. Chance for O'Toole. Oh! What a goal by George O'Toole. He absolutely picked his spot from 22 metres from goal, and he's driven it into the top left-hand corner. It's 1-7 apiece. 26 minutes on the clock. Mickey Welch, that's a goal and a half.
1: Unbelievable goal. Really took it on, in fairness to him.
2: And he certainly did. 1-9 apiece is how it is at half time between Kilkenny and Dublin in the sunshine of Parnell Park in the Fulfil Leinster Under 20 Championship. In the other semi-final, and we hope this is relevant to Kilkenny, we hope that we're talking about the team that Kilkenny will be facing up next. Whether that's Wexford or Galway, we're not sure at the moment. It's Wexford. At half time in that game in Portlaoise, it's Wexford 8 points, Galway 7 points. In the Munster final, they're into injury time at the end of the first half. It's Tipperary 1-10, Clare 9 points. Tipperary have just got that goal there, and it was really well taken, hit across into the square, and taking it and just jinxing past the keeper was Ormond to stick it low into the back of the net. He took a really good pass from Robbie Ryan, and then Ormond with a really, really good finish. Nothing the Clare keeper Mark Sheedy could do to stop it. And 39 seconds into the 2 minutes of injury time at the end of the first half there, Tipperary 1-10, Clare 9 points is the latest score. In the Premier League, this game being watched, I'd say, by as many Arsenal fans as City fans. There's 7 minutes gone at the Etihad. It's Manchester City 0, Crystal Palace 0. How does that affect the table if it stays like that? It means that City will be 4 points behind Arsenal with two games remaining. At the moment, Arsenal are on 79 points. They've played 36 games. Manchester City are playing their 36th game. And if it stays as it is, they will be on 75 points. That means if Arsenal win their next match, they will be champions. But there's a lot of football to be played yet. And if City win tonight, they will keep Arsenal honest. In Scotland, it's a big night. Rangers 1-0 down to Hibs. 7 minutes gone in that game. The goal coming from Boyle. In the other two matches, it's Motherwell 0, Celtic 0, and Hearts 0, Falkirk 0. There's about 5 minutes gone in that game and about 8 minutes gone in the game between Motherwell and Celtic. Let's look at the table ramifications in Scotland. Hearts are currently on 78 points, Celtic second on 77 points, and Rangers third on 69 points. So Rangers can't win the title, but Celtic still can. As it stands this evening, they're a point behind Hearts. Celtic need to win tonight. Hearts, well, they could do with a victory just to take the pressure off and to stay in front. If they keep winning, Celtic can't catch them. At the moment, it's Hearts 0, Falkirk 0, Motherwell 0, Celtic 0. They're still playing in injury time at the end of the first half in the Munster under 20 hurling final. It's Tipperary 1-11, Clare 10 points. In our game, live on KCLR, it is Dublin 1-9, Kilkenny 1-9. We'll be back to Parnell Park for the second half of that game, live and in full. And of course, at the weekend, lots more action to come, including the TG Cahir Leinster Junior Ladies Football Final between Carlow and Longford in Newbridge. That's at 1:15 on Saturday. It's live on KCLR, thanks to Dan Morrissey and co. Also on Saturday at 1 o'clock, it's Carlow against London in the Joe McDonagh Cup. If Carlow win that game, they're through to the final. So it's basically a semi-final for Carlow. And that game will be live on KCLR with thanks to June Doran Properties. At 6 o'clock on Saturday evening, it's Kilkenny against Kildare in the Leinster Senior Hurling Championship. And we're looking forward to bringing you that one in combination with La Hearts. We look back at it all on Sunday. And of course, on Sunday, it's a busy day soccer-wise in Kilkenny, because it's KCLR McCalmon Cup semi-final day. We'll have the latest from those games. It's also a busy and big time in Carlow. And if you want to check out what's going on, check out the Carlow Soccer Podcast with Harry Shortoes, available now from wherever you get your podcasts. Back to Parnell Park very shortly. Dublin 1-9, Kilkenny 1-9, the score at the break in the under-20 Leinster semi-final. In football on Sunday, Carlow unlucky to lose out to Antrim after extra time. They didn't play at all in the first half of the game, and it really, really cost them. They played well enough in the second half and in the second half of extra time, but they struggled in the first period of extra time, and Antrim just about did enough. A dramatic game, an exciting game, a game full of scores. The final score, Antrim 6-17, Carlow 2-26. That means that Carlow will play Leitrim or Down in round 2B the weekend after next, and it will be in either Newry or Carrick on Shannon. Leitrim playing Down this Saturday night, so Carlow will find out their opponents on Saturday night. After Sunday's game, Joe Murphy, the Carlow manager, spoke to our match commentator, Brendan Hennessy.
0: I'm joined by Joe Murphy, Bannisdor of the Carlow senior football team, after their huge game here against Antrim, 6-17 to Antrim, 2-26 to Carlow. Joe, to score 2-26 and not win the match, I suppose, is one thing. To concede six goals is another thing. But a poor enough first half, got yourself back into it, outscored Antrim 2-15, I think, to 2-6 in the second half. And at the end of the day, Antrim win the game with the last kick of the ball, second period of extra time. There's a lot in that.
4: There is, it's hard to describe any emotions now at the moment. You just feel like you're after being punched in the gut, really, and taking a few on the way. So, look, you summed it up pretty well there. We'd be very disappointed defending, or with our defending, conceding six goals. But the scoreline, but we also butchered a lot of chances as well, like, you know, especially in that first half when we were really struggling and that. So, yeah, it was some game, you know. I think it was value for money we're given at the moment anyway when we're playing, I think.
0: Second half in particular, you must have been disappointed though with only 7 points on the board at halftime.
4: Yeah, we spoke about it beforehand about getting out of the traps early and you know, getting into the flow of the game, and we actually did it. You know, we got the fourth score and it looked like we had settled well, but we just went for a period of 20 minutes there. We were being bet to every breaking ball, every catches in midfield, and you know, they were scoring at will. So, you know, again, I don't want to be repeating myself a lot, but it's just a testament of their character, really, that, you know, many teams before may have, you know, just dropped ahead and just fulfilled the fixture in the second half. But we spoke at halftime and said, look, we'll go win the second half and see how far that gets us in that. So, you know, I think in the end they had to score an equalising point to bring it to extra time, which was a pity as well, you know. But look, every day is a learning day, you know. They're after going through a lot emotionally and physically. You know, I think from the team that started in Croke Park, we're missing a third of it. So, you know, you can't underestimate that. Having said that, everyone that took the field today in the Carlow jersey was exceptional and showed great pride in what they were doing.
0: That's all injuries and one suspension, isn't it, Joe? The numbers that you're missing today.
4: Yeah, and even along with that, there's a couple of guys that are, like, that's Adam McCarron's first football with us since the 3rd of January when he got hurt against Offaly. And, you know, there's one or two others there now that were touch and go to make it today. So, I mean, last Thursday night, I think we had 21 fit players training. And we have to fill a squad out of 26. So, you know, Colly Byrne again, he's sort of, when we talk about conceding six goals, he sort of marshals defence, he's the voice, he's the organiser. So we can't underestimate his loss either.
0: It's not the end of the world. You lost the match today at Antrim. However, the way that Tailteann Cup is set out, Carlow are still in the Tailteann Cup, so now you have to wait for the draw to see where you are in the next round.
4: Yeah, draw there tomorrow afternoon or tomorrow lunchtime, I think it is. It'll be interesting to see. There's some tough sides in it. Like, I mean, football at all levels has gotten very competitive at the moment. And
0: home draw would be crucial, wouldn't it?
4: Well, it'd help anyway. It didn't look like that in the first half. But there's no easy ones, you know. And there was good quality on display today. There was some wonderful fielding on the game, some great score taken, some brilliant goals. Liam Walker's penalty was an exceptional kick. That was under pressure as well. So, yeah, there's not going to be easy. But look, we're still in the competition.

0: the weekend after next. Whoever loses between Leitrim or Down will play Carlo the weekend after next. So the game will be on in either Carrick on Shannon or Newry, because Carlo have been drawn away from home. We're about to start the second half of the Leinster under 20 semi-final. 1-9 apiece between Kilkenny and Dublin at the break. At halftime in the Munster final, it's Tipperary 1-11, Clare 10 points. And at halftime in the other game going on in Leinster this evening in Portlaoise, it is 8 points to 7 in favour of Wexford in that game. Now, I have no idea what the breeze is or anything like that there tonight, but Wexford lead by a point at the moment. In the under 20 All-Ireland football semi-final at halftime, Tyrone won 6, Kildare 4 points, and Kerry 8 points, Roscommon 2 points. Right now, it's time to head back to Parnell Park for second half commentary of Dublin against Kilkenny in the Leinster under 20 semi-final. And you'll be listening to this in the company of Brendan Hennessy and Michael Walsh.
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3: Thank you very much, O'Sheen. You're timed at to perfection. The Kilkenny team just back out on the field. The referee, Matthew Farrell of Offaly, ready to get us underway. Half-time score, 1-9 Dublin, 1-9 Kilkenny, 12 points apiece. The goal from Patrick Lacey. He also got 3 from play, plus 2 frees. Ed McDermott with a point from play. Ed Lahoff with 2. And for Dublin, Aaron Garrigan with 2 points from play. A goal from George O'Toole, which you heard on the highlights there at half-time from O'Sheen. But a fantastic first half from Daniel O'Kelly of Dublin. The commercials man scoring 4 points from play. 2 from freeze, and Dublin did have 7 wides. But Kilkenny play with the breeze in the second half. We're up and running, Michael Walsh. We could expect Kilkenny to win this with that breeze, but Dublin come out there the second half and they're up for this.
4: Yeah, well, sure, look, you have to be, but McDermott has won it again. He's won an amount of ball. That's surely a free in. He hasn't got it, but Kilkenny still have it.
3: They do, and it could be over the bar. Strike comes in. Yeah, McDermott, he might have got a free, but it is Greg Kelly of O'Loughlin Gales gets the opening score in the second half, and that's exactly what Kilkenny wanted. They're back in front by a point, Michael.
4: Yeah, great score. Great play by McDermott originally, and that's a big score. As I said, Brendan, this is definitely a 6 or 7 point breeze in my view. And, you know, Kilkenny should go on here. But Dublin are a game team, but their first touch let them down again. Oh, they're in trouble here now.
3: Certainly are. A fairly cool evening for May, Michael.
4: God, it's very cool. Only for your coat, I'd be in serious trouble.
3: We even had to give him, I'm sponsoring my fleece tonight. He even has my fleece. There we go. Here come Dublin. They don't need a fleece. They're flying. George O'Toole, he got the goal. He's a lovely stick man, this fella. He's done well. A dodgy looking hand pass. He got away with it, but the strike into the wind wasn't good. From the man who had a great first half, Daniel O'Kelly. Kilkenny tidied up. Back outfield it comes. Here comes Kilkenny through the middle of the park. Ben Nevin, the man from Thomastown, down into the corner. He sends a beautiful ball. Greg Kelly has moved into left corner forward. Gets a lovely first touch. Gets even a better second. Then he's put under a little bit of pressure. Ball hits the deck, but he's back. He's back with the third, and he runs in along the end line. He can't get in any further, so he knocks an intelligent ball all the way back out to Jake Mullen. And the man from Shamrocks, Ballyhale, says, thank you very much. Mullen sends it in, and I have to say, that was a fantastic piece of initiative by the Kilkenny man. Caught in the corner. Mullen gets the shot. Mullen gets the score. Lovely hurling, Michael.
4: Yeah, brilliant score. And I think, is David Barker gone off again? Or is he still there? Sorry.
3: Now, the war warming
4: Murphy
3: up.
4: Murphy is on here.
3: Yeah, well,
4: anyway.
3: I think David Barker has gone then. If you don't see it, he's gone.
4: Yeah.
3: Well, here's another.
4: Great strike
3: that's
4: by Mullen.
3: Mullen.
4: Great
3: that's
4: strike.
3: A great score. That's 2 in a row for Jake Mullen. Kilkenny with the wind in this the second half have scored 3 unanswered points. Henry is telling them to advance more out the field and pick up the Dublin players in the middle of the park. He wants James Norris picked up, and he wants Finian Donoghue picked up. And now here comes the Dublin keeper. The Dublin keeper is Sean O'Neill of Lucan Sarsfields. Downfields he sends it. It's a night for a warm bat, Michael, when you go home and warm yourself up. And there we go. 112 to 1-9 at half time. It was 1-9 apiece. We have another injury. There's a Kilkenny man injured on the halfway line over there. And Wexford leading Galway, Michael, but I think you were saying they're Galway with none of their seniors on the under 20 team.
4: No seniors playing for Galway either. Aaron Ireland not even in the squad. So look at that, as I said, that has always a detrimental effect on it. Like here you haven't
3: David Purcell,
4: yeah, which would be a huge boost for Dublin. But look, that's the way it goes, as I said before, and I'm tired of saying it. It's a pity, but look, that's the way that's the lie of the land. There's another nuts up coming here. I'd say
3: there's an injury here for Kilkenny. Yeah, Jim Connell is there. I'm not quite sure because the player's lame, but he's back on the ground. It's an elimination process really, but yeah.
4: But a brilliant start by.
3: It's the wing half back. It's actually Mikey. Yeah, you're bang
4: on,
3: Michael.
4: Right,
3: Mikey is the
4: Jake Mullen, who had a very, very quiet first half, has really sprung into life since they brought him out wing forward.

0: and he's got 2 points on Greg Kelly. That's a change that's benefited both players.
1: Yeah, this is just a blood injury. Just a bit of a cut to his cheek or his eye. Yeah. Obviously, the grill of the helmet, the grating of the helmet has caught him. So Mikey Roan is coming out, temporary substitute. Coming in wearing number 17 is Kevin Boogie from the Aaron's Own Club in Castlecomer. Well, here comes Kevin, fine hurler as well. So Mikey hit a good first half, so they'll get him ready there as soon as they can. They have a good bench, of course, with Sean McGrath, Greg Ballycallan, the sub-goalkeeper. Kevin Boogie's in now, Evan Murphy. And Josh Dowling is there also, of Aaron's Own. Louis Raggett, Sean Bergen, Rourke Sweeney, Keane Byrne, and Ollie O'Donovan from John Locks. Here come Dublin on the attack. Yet to score, and this is the second half. Early days yet. 4 minutes played in the second half. Kilkenny have it. Anthony Clifford, lovely runner with the ball. Downfield to Jake Mullen. He's got two already. Makes a yard. He's chased down by three Dublin players. He's going to race onto it. I'll get a third bite of the cherry here. But he doesn't. Ball doesn't come up, and Dublin come. Going looking for their first score of the second half. Daniel O'Kelly, he won't strike it from there. The man with the short stick, he goes for this one. It's up into the clouds. It goes. The keeper gets instructions from Rory Garrett to come and take it. The keeper is Jake O'Doherty. Good piece of understanding between the fullback Garrett of the Fenians, back to the Moonkind man, and down inside the 45 it goes. A Mullen up, beautiful bit of ground hurling from Jake Mullen into Anthony Clifford. The ball just ran probably a little bit too far away from him. There's a bounce in the ground, but back around the corner it comes, and Kilkenny send it in, but just fell off of it on the strike from Greg Kelly. Got a cracker a few minutes ago. This one goes to the right and wide. I think that's only Kilkenny's second wide of the night.
0: That's only that's it, yeah, just their second wide for the night. And now it's actually not going to be a wide, because
1: is it a free?
0: It's a free in to
1: Kilkenny, so that's why he didn't get the full strike. And good news for anyone at home, Mikey Roan is dressed up, he's ready to go and heading back down towards the linesman to get back in onto the field of play. Seamus Reid is the man looking after the Kilkenny substitutes tonight. Seamus, a great man for stage and screen as well. So that is the story. Ocean, I think we're going back to you there for a second.
2: You are indeed. A huge goal in Scotland, a potentially fatal one to Celtic, for Celtic, or against Celtic, I should say. 22 minutes gone. Motherwell 1, Celtic 0 is the latest score in that game. Hearts still 0-0 with Falkirk. What does that mean for the table? If it stays as it is, Hearts will be 4 points ahead of Celtic going into the final day. Hearts could win the title tonight. In the Premier League, it's still nil-all between Manchester City and Crystal Palace. And Brendan, in the other under-20 Leinster semi-final, it's Wexford 10 points, Galway 8 points. There's 38 minutes gone in that game. Back to you in Parnell Park, where Kilkenny lead by 3.
1: Certainly so. 113-19, the lead by 4 now. Patrick Lacey did take that free. He's put it in and over the bar, and the referee did bring it back. So that's why the clear shot didn't come from Greg Kelly, Michael. So it was well spotted by the referee.
0: Yeah, well spotted, and no bother to Patrick Lacey to put it over. And crowd gone a bit quiet now. Dublin need a score. They haven't scored in the second half, and Kilkenny miles on top here.
1: Yeah, here Dublin tidying it up. The wing half back, or it's the middle field man actually, Killian Costello. Lucan Sarsfield's down into the corner. He sent a lovely control on the stick by Derek Kilduff. He's in for the second half for Dublin. He turns and strikes, and it's going to drop dangerously around the house, but well gathered by Jake O'Doherty. O'Doherty's done really well, winds up for the big one and sends it nearly down as far as Clontarf, because it's a massive ball going to drop in on the 13 metre line, and it dropped favourably. Greg Kelly got a touch onto it. The break came back out. Dublin will tidy it up, yet to score in the second half, but the centre back Joe Shepherd has done well, and Dublin come from the flanks. The man wearing 5, Cathal O'Flynn, from the Plunkets. Stick work is good, knocks it back to the middle of the park. Dublin still looking for their first score. Finian Donoghue in the middle of the park, over to the corner forward position, playing into the Donny Carney road end goal in this the second half, as Fionn Murphy of Ballyboughton St Enda's and Dublin came on to that, but he didn't get good change out of it. Rory Garrett used all his experience. The Fenians man wins the ball, drives it to the middle, but it's won back by Dublin. And here's a good shot from the goal scorer of the first half, George O'Toole, but he puts it wide. And to me, Michael, Dublin kind of are forcing the issue at the moment.
0: Yeah, and those wides are absolutely killing them. It's 8-1 at the moment, Brendan, and that'll tell you the story of the game. That's at the other end, it's over the bar. Kilkenny's accuracy has been absolutely superb.
1: Certainly saw a big ball downfield. This comes favourably. Lacey is onto it. Lovely first touch. Better second touch. Ah, he's unbelievable, this young man. That's his first point from playing the second half. He got 1-3 from playing the first half. 2 frees. He's now got a free and a point from playing the second half. And there's a gap on the scoreboard, Michael. 1-14, yep. Kilkenny, 1-9 to the Dubs.
0: Yeah, I'm not a bit surprised at that, Brendan. You know, it's a really, really strong breeze. And, you know, you had to be 5 or 6 ahead at half time to have any chance. But Kilkenny are completely and utterly dominating the game at the moment.
1: Yes, certainly are. Good ball again. Ben Nevin, fine hurler downfield towards Ed Lahoff. 2 cracking scores in the first half. Looks downfield himself, Ed. Feeds it into the full forward line. Looking for Ed McDermott. Ball ball slipped in field. He's lost his marker. Luke Mooney lost his footing. McDermott along the end line. He's been hustled and buzzed. He done well to knock it back. There's an advantage coming here. The referee might have let it go because Greg Kelly was coming on to it, and he said, well, I might have got a score here, but the free is going to come and Kilkenny are going to get a score, and they should stretch it out to 1:15 to 1:09 here and go 6 points in front here with 8.5 minutes played in the second half. Now, Michael, I think I would get this one.
0: Yeah, definitely, Brendan. And you know, in the other semi-final, Wexford and Galway, even if Galway haven't their seniors, it would still be a big shock if Wexford were to win that game. And, you know, they're ahead at the moment. And now Tipperary or Clare have got a goal back in the Munster final. It's 111 to 110 there.
1: That's now gone to 112 to 110. Tipperary in front. So there's a latest update there. And here's a free in for Kilkenny. It's not been taken yet. Patrick Lacey. 3-5 against Offaly, the last day out at UPMC Nolan Park, and here tonight with thanks to PM Security, the man from the borough sticks over another one. He makes it 1-15 to Kilkenny, 1-9 to Dublin, and Dublin yet to score in the second half. But Kilkenny with 3 from Lacey, 2 from Jake Mullen, 1 from Greg Kelly. They're on fire in the second half. Henry Shefflin's men, Mickey Walsh.
0: Yeah, they're absolutely dominating the game here. I didn't expect it to be like this, but they have another free coming here. Brilliant.
1: Lovely bit of skill.
0: That's the score of the game.
1: That is wide ball. Three wides in total for Kilkenny. It remains 1-15 to Kilkenny, 1-9 to Dublin. If that had gone over, Michael, it was luscious.
0: Oh, it would have been something else, yeah. But he's been very effective tonight, Lahoff, as have all the Kilkenny players, really. At this stage, they're in cruise control here and playing very, very well.
1: Yeah, there could have been a free the first time as well.
0: Yeah, I think Dublin were lucky there, to be fair.
1: They were very lucky. They were very lucky because it's double free, and Kilkenny have the free now. It'll be taken by Ben Nevin. And coming across towards the ball is Dara Vericker. Dara's a great pair of boots on as well, Michael. You never had a pair of orange boots like that when you were playing.
0: No, definitely not.
1: You'd nearly see him from Glenmore, you would. He's in Dublin. North County Dublin, if you just joined us, it is Parnell Park on a cold May evening. At half time it was 1-9 to Dublin, 1-9 to Kilkenny. The goal in the first half from Patrick Lacey, Dublin's goal from George O'Toole. And now Patrick Lacey of Dixborough back inside his own half of the park. Patrick Lacey, he's between his own 45 and 65, 7 metres side, and he struck that very well. Ah, that's the score of the game, Mikey. That's the score of the game. 3 frees and a point from play for Lacey in the second half. The man from the borough is on fire. 116-19, Kilkenny lead by 7.
0: Yeah, and he scored 1-9 himself, which is an unbelievable return again today. And as you said, he's absolutely on fire.
1: Certainly is. Here come Dublin. They'll be disappointed. No score in this the second half. But here's the ball downfield from Daniel O'Kelly. Their go-to man in the first half. Good interception. Micheál Ahern done well. Micheál Ahern's breaking ball to his favourite Aaron Gargan. Scored 2 points in that first half, and Dublin have got their first score in the second half. The man from Fingallions, he's got it. I know young power on the Dublin senior hurling team is a Fingallions man as well. He eliminated him the first time, speaking of their favourite players. Dara Power, memory serves me right. And I know Anto Mongi's a big man up in that club as well, along with Paul O'Neill and all the gang in Fingallions, as Dublin defend this one. They'll grow into it. Luke Mooney, he's some Lucan. And in the south side of Dublin, not too far from the Kildare border, moving it well, Dublin. Here's a carry through the middle. Cathal O'Flynn, fine big strong player from the Plunkets, he knocks it to Daniel O'Kelly, and Daniel O'Kelly's gone to the left and wide. They're back in it a little bit, Michael, but Kilkenny's score of 116 to 110 is making life difficult for the Dubs. 42 minutes on the clock.
0: Yeah, Kilkenny are in cruise control here. They have 10 wides, and you just can't afford to have them at this level of the game.
1: And hurling well,
0: still only with 2, and now they're going
1: to get
0: another score.
1: He's looking for his third. Just got to be
0: free
1: careful. Good defending, to be fair. That's excellent defending. And now it's going to be a line ball. It could have been a free out, but it's going to be a line ball to Kilkenny now. But in fairness to Mullen, he did well, Jake. He's got 2 scores in this the second half. Have to give the Dublin defender credit. He stuck with his man. We always say stay goal side.
0: It looked as if he was away there and going to score, but you know, he just didn't.
1: It's simple, really, isn't it? Stay goal side and no one can get inside you.
0: Yeah, exactly. Yeah.
1: There it is, coming down the field. I'll give you another update now in a moment from those. We have another injury here. There's a referee. So there was a few casualties tonight. Not of the senior size, but minor injuries.
0: Is it Leigh Baltic Kilkenny? I think it is. Yeah, I thought that.
1: Early in the second half in the Munster final, Tipperary won 12, Clare won 11. In the other semi final in Leinster, it's Galway 13 points, Wexford 10 points. Just repeat that, it's Galway 13 points, Wexford 10 points. That's the latest.
0: 13.
1: And
0: it was 10-8 to Wexford a few minutes ago.
1: Yes, the wind. See, Oshin was wondering what the wind was like in Port Leash. I can tell you, 9 times out of 10, it blows towards the town end goal. It's always a windy venue. There's an injury here to another Kilkenny man, and the doctor is looking after that.
0: That's Anthony Clifford.
1: At the moment, is Anthony Clifford going off the field there?
0: Oh, that's some score,
1: Brendan. There's a sideline ball.
0: Is it? Yeah.
1: Wide. Was a little bit unlucky. He was a little bit. Was it Kevin Pookie?
0: No, it was Jim Conlon. It's only three wides, Brendan, you know, in the game. It's just great, you know, you'd really accept that. But, you know, as I said, Dublin have had 10, and there was a big chance here now.
1: He's a great reader of the game, Vereker. He sent it over towards the Cormor man, Kevin Pookie. Oh, lovely strike, Kevin. Has he got it?
0: Yeah,
1: has
0: definitely.
1: He got it? That is a top class score. Vereker set it up. Kevin Pookie steps up to it, and the man from Aaron's own sticks it in and over the bar. Big hello to Maya Brophy up there in Comer tonight. Big listener to KCLR Sport. Loves you on the radio, by the way, Michael.
0: I don't know about that.
1: Well, she does, because her son is in the goalkeepers' union, Tom, you see. Great goalkeeper of Comer over the years. So there we are. 117 to 110. Kilkenny lead here as Dublin come forward through Joe Shepherd. Joe Shepherd sends it downfield. I know his uncle is listening in London now at the moment as well, Joe. And the ball is breaking outside the 40 metres. A bit of ruck for possession. But Kilkenny got the early scores in the second half. 1-9 apiece at half time. Now 1-17 to Kilkenny, 1-10 to Dublin. Here come Kilkenny off, flying through the middle of the park as Evan Murphy, the man from the Borough. Evan looks at the post, sends it down. Oh, it's wide. It's a wide ball. Everybody
0: over, didn't it?
1: Everybody thought it was over.
0: I did too. What a great run by Evan, in fairness to him.
1: Good job you're not the umpire, mate.
0: I know. I thought it was wide too. There we go.
1: Don't forget
0: sit up here and stay away.
1: Referee's having a word here, wasn't
0: 14,
1: it?
0: Yeah. 14, yeah. They're like getting frustrated now, of course.
1: It looks like he's going to get yellow, the Fingallions man. Don't forget the podcast on KCLR, 96 of them. Eddie, Michael, Oshin and the team. The post match is on there as well. It's on the app. It's online. You can tune to it there. I was very impressed with you last week, Michael, listening to the Dubs giving you a bit of stick when your late father was over the team. Daddy's boy. I was really impressed with that stuff. You can't beat the Dubs for a bit of character.
0: Hill 16,
1: Hill 16. You can't beat them. You can't beat them.
0: Can't beat them.
1: Not to there yesterday, but great times, Michael.
0: We got a great laugh over it, to be fair.
1: It certainly did.
0: It's actually a free for Kilkenny.
1: It is a free to Kilkenny. Early in the second half, we've more updates coming in. The Munster final, 1-13 Tipperary, 1-13 to Clare. And in the other semi-final, it's Galway 14 points, it's Wexford 10 points. That's in Port Leash. We're in Parnell Park. Patrick Lacey is straight in front of us. He's banged between the 45 and 65 in his own half of the park, dead straight in front of goal. He's trying to put Kilkenny onto 118. There it goes. It's a bazooka, but it's gone to the left and wide. Four wides in the second half from Kilkenny, but they're in control by 7 points, 117 to 110. 20 points to 13. 45, 46 minutes gone, Michael. 13 remaining.
0: Yeah, their life 14, has gone out, their life has gone over it, Brendan. Completely gone over it. Kilkenny complete control, as you know, by Dublin just getting 1 point in the second half. They're in top in every position, and it's no surprise. You couldn't say it at half time, but you knew we were on the pitch beforehand, and it's
1: okay. Well,
0: that's a ferocious breeze.
1: Let's see what's happening in Scotland, because there could be big news breaking. Oisín Langan.
2: There certainly is, but there's big news breaking from Port Leash as well. Ryan Doran has got a goal to make it a 1 point game. It looked like Galway were pulling away. They were leading by 14 points to 10. They have the breeze in the second half, but Ryan Doran's goal has made it Galway 14 points, Wexford 1-10 with 47 minutes on the clock in that game. In the Munster final, 39 minutes gone, Clare 1-15, Tipperary 1-14. Hearts could win the title tonight. It's going their way. They've scored against Falkirk, 33 minutes gone. Hearts 1, Falkirk 0, and Motherwell 1, Celtic 0 in the other game. If it stays as it is, Hearts will be champions tonight. Arsenal may have to work that bit harder, or just keep doing what they need to do, because City are doing them no favours tonight. Manchester City now lead Crystal Palace by 1-0, 34 minutes gone there. Back to you in Parnell Park.
1: Thanks very much, Doshin. We've one or two bookings going on here with the referee from Offaly. Michael, he called in Greg Kelly for a booking there. I thought it was a bit harsh. I don't know whether you've seen what happened there. And there was a little bit of old argy-bargy.
0: It happened up the far end there. Yeah. I'm not sure what happened, but anyway, it stopped now. And
1: there was a little bit of old argy-bargy. Dublin are going to go with a flat.
0: Oh, my God.
1: Left it behind him. He done well under pressure.
0: He hasn't got it though.
1: Carl O'Flynn.
0: Well,
1: no.
0: That was ridiculous, though, Brendan.
1: Yeah, you're gonna when you get a free like that, yeah, you just thump it down in ridiculous. Around the house.
0: Yeah.
1: Here they come, Egan Spoon style, in through the middle. They're going to run at the Kilkenny defence here. The midfielder is Killian Costello. Lucan Sarsfields gets the hand pass away downfield to Fionn Murphy. Murphy gets it back infield. Here goes George O'Toole. Got the goal in the first half. Kilkenny have defended that brilliantly. Out came Rory Garrett, and the Fenians man wins the free out. He's been excellent tonight, as has Dara Vericker and Micheál Ahern. Michael, I know some of them are advancing forward and going here and there, but as a list of a full back line, Ahern, Garrett and Vericker, they haven't put a foot wrong.
0: I think they've been outstanding. Said it in the first half, like they were under a bit of pressure with balls coming in. They dealt with them so well. They've been absolutely brilliant, that full back line. All three of them absolutely outstanding.
1: Dublin are going to make a change. It's 1:17 Kilkenny, 1:10 to Dublin. We're into the 49th minute here. The Dublin substitute coming in is Luke Hayes. He's another Clontarf man. Hasn't too far to travel home. Just down to the goal behind us on the left hand side, and that's a fifth wide for Kilkenny over on that far side. It remains 1:17 to 1:10. And Kilkenny are about to make a change. Number 24, Ollie O'Donovan of John Locks in Callan, is about to enter the fray for the Kilkenny men this evening. 19 is in on the Dublin team, and the man that's going out, I think that looks like number 22, is going to come from the far side of the park. So 19 for 22, that's indeed it is, and that's James Norris has gone. He had a good game, James, to be fair to him. So 19 is in for him, and Ollie O'Donovan is in for Kilkenny, and the man that's out is Greg Kelly. Now he's on a yellow card, so I'd say that didn't help his cause either, but Greg has played well.
0: Yeah, he's had a very much improved second half, to be fair to him, and you know, he's gone out. Ollie O'Donovan knows a good player who can get onto this. Here's Dublin have it.
1: Dublin have done well. They're going looking for a score. Oh, it went for the reverse pass, and the man coming through was a little bit too fancy. And the frustration of the man that gave away the ball has put in the hefty shoulder, Derek Hilduff. But Kilkenny sprint forward, and Jack Dollar. Ah, oh, it's a great score. Jack Dollar. He's run all the way down the stand side. He got inside the 65, inside the 45, 40 metres from goal. He lets fly and he puts the Cats 8 points up. 118, 21 points to 110. Dublin 13, 21-13, 118-110, with thanks to PM Security. Here come the Dubs coming forward. Aaron Gargan, Micheál Ahern gets in another fine challenge. The ball is cleared by Ben Nevin. He's a fine midfielder, Nevin, the man from Thomastown. Great take by the Dublin half back, to be fair to him, Joe Shepherd plays it outfield to Tommy Cullen. The volunteer man sends it back to Shepherd. Joe won't thank him for that one, but he gets it away. Joe, he's a good hurling pedigree, this fella. He knocks it infield with the hand. The support play came from his corner back, Luke Mooney, the Lucan man, into the full forward line. But Kilkenny again on top on this occasion, and that's Rory Garrett again. He gets it to his halfback Jack Dollard. He drives it downfield. It's one against one here. The chase is on. Lacey is after it, puts a bit of pressure on the Dublin defender, and he's going to come out with the ball. It's 118 to 110 in Dublin trail. Kilkenny, the hand pass is poor, but they got a bit of luck here. He should buy a lotto ticket on the way home. Killian Costello has it down the stand side. He sends it to his number 19, Luke Hayes of Clontarf. Hayes sends it in. Beautiful score if it's there. Lovely, yeah, move, Dublin, in fairness to them. They haven't dropped their heads. Tommy Cullen of Ballantyre St. John's, their number 7, drives that in, sticks it over the bar. It's only their second score in the second half. Or is it their third? It's their third. It was one. No, it's their second, because they're on to 111. Yeah, and Kilkenny are bringing in. Well, that's the other man coming back in, isn't it? Was it Murphy went off injured, Michael?
0: Looks like it to me.
1: Yeah, he's going on with number 30 on his back. 13 is being withdrawn. Jake Mullen. He got two good scores in the second half.
0: Is Anthony Clifford back on now?
1: That's Anthony Clifford there, it says it.
0: Yeah,
1: that's Anthony, yeah. That's Anthony, yeah. 30, come on, it is Anthony, yeah. That's Anthony. Hard to keep up with every Mikey.
0: Big shock on the other one. Looking, Wexford are going ahead now, I think.
1: We come back to Oisín and get an update on that one.
2: Yeah, Wexford are now 1 point ahead, and they could go 2 points clear with 8 minutes to go, because they have a free from between the 65 and the 45 in towards the Abbey League's end. Unfortunately for them, they put it wide. O'Brien missed that, but it is Wexford who lead 112 to 14 points. There's 53 minutes gone there. Clare 1 point up against Tip with 44 minutes on the clock. Clare 116, Tipperary 115. And in Scotland, it's looking very good for Hearts. They could be champions tonight. They're 2-0 up against Falkirk after 37 minutes, after 38 minutes at Pittodrie, or beg your pardon, it's not Pittodrie, after 38 minutes at Fir Park. It's Motherwell 1 Celtic 0 in the Premier League. It's still Manchester City 1 Crystal Palace 0, 39 minutes gone. Gentlemen, just before I hand back, Tipperary have got a goal against Clare with 15 minutes to go in the Munster under 20 final. It's 2-15 to Tipperary, it's 1-16 to Clare. A wonderful, wonderful goal from Tipperary, running at the goal. The shot came, keeper could do nothing to stop it. Fantastic stuff indeed from Tipperary's wing forward Stephen Tobin, who's been amazing for their seniors as well. And it just goes to show how important seniors are at this level, if you get access to them. Kilkenny have had access to them tonight. Dublin, I think, from what I'm hearing, lads, and from what you were saying at the start of the game, have not, and it's made a big difference. You might tell me the time and score as I hand back to you.
1: 53 minutes on the clock, 7 remaining, 118 Kilkenny, 112 to Dublin, 21 points to 15, 7 minutes remaining. There's a few changes rung out there. Dublin have made another change. When you're away, George O'Toole did get a point for Dublin, but they've introduced another substitute on to the Dublin team, and James Norris was withdrawn. You're with us for that one as well, and they did list Shane Dunphy as number 13 on the bench, and Finian Codd at number 11 on the bench. We haven't seen them yet, but Kenny, don't mind who's coming on. The ball's gone down the field from underneath the stand from the restart there, sent in and over the bar, and Jim Conlon of Young Ireland's in Gorn has stuck this one over the bar. Benny Williams will be happy with that one, Mickey Welch.
0: That was a great score. He's been very impressive for me in the middle of the field, and here he comes again. So great play by him, and he restores the 7-point lead, and well in control, as I said, Brendan. And this line, as I said all day, has been absolutely super. The
1: fullback this man is hurling, beautiful hurling, but he's a lovely ability and striking ability and catch. That was Dara Verricker. He done really well that time. Dublin, however, will get the free out as the ball went downfield from their own 45. They've a mountain to climb though. 119 to Kilkenny, 22 points in total. 112 to Dublin, 15. They didn't do enough in the first half. That's 7 wides at half time. It was 1-9 apiece, but Kilkenny and Ed McDermott of James Stevens, he sends a big ball downfield, and that's gone out to the left and wide. At this stage of the game, Michael, is probably as good as a score.
0: It certainly is. It doesn't really matter, Brendan. As I said, with 6 minutes to go here, they're very much in control of this game. I think Dublin have 3 points only in the second half, and that's just. But this backline has been excellent, I have to say now. Excellent.
1: Dublin are going mad looking for scores here. Kilkenny have brought in, or Dublin I should say, are bringing in another sub here, looking down at the field there. We'll give you that in a minute. They're coming through. Their number 3 is going to come on, William Wheatley, but here come the Dubs. Kilkenny have defended brilliantly again. Dara Verricker stuck with his man, however they did turn strike. They got a score. Dublin are plugging away here, but it's going to be a bridge too far, one would feel. 119 now to Kilkenny. It's 1-13 to Dublin, 22 points to 16, 5 minutes remaining, Michael.
0: Yeah, great score by them. In fairness, look, they've stayed very game, they've tried their hearts out, but you know, Kilkenny have been excellent, I feel, on the night, and fully deserving of where they are at the moment.
1: Carl O'Flynn is the man to be withdrawn by the Dubs. He's from the St. Paul Oliver Plunkett's own Rua Club. Ball comes downfield. PM Security, our proud sponsors tonight, as Kilkenny come forward under Kevin Boogie. Cracking score for Kevin a few moments ago.
0: He's done very well since he's come on.
1: And it's gone over the bar again for the Cats. And now to move on to 120. 23 points to 113, which is 16 points. So it's going to be a Kilkenny under 20 team heading for a Leinster final. The full title is to fulfil GAA Hurling under 20 championship, as Dublin, who have plugged away considering they got off to a bad start in this the second half after 1-9 apiece at half time. Kilkenny plugged in with 4 from Patrick Lacey. The Aaron's own man Boogie, he's now got 2. Jake Mullen got 2. Jim Conlon's got 1, and the referee from Offaly has stopped play on the far side. Matthew Farley's touch judges tonight. Well, he's a sideline officials, Adam Kinahan and Sean Marr of Offaly as well. But it's a line ball in actual fact, Michael. But 3 minutes and 45 seconds of normal time to play. Kilkenny lead by 7.
0: They do, and as I said, they're very, very much deserving of that, Brendan. They've been just very good in the second half, and they've rang the bench as well, which is great. That's a free, but it's Kevin Boogie. He's been so impressive.
1: He's plenty of pace.
0: There's another sub
1: he?
0: Here now.
1: Red ball down to the man wearing 22. Rooks
0: Sweeney. Rooks Sweeney. Yeah,
1: Number 22. Rooks sticks it over the bar, but Boogie made that. Rooks Sweeney gets the score. Premier League latest, Manchester City 2. The Eagles, Crystal Palace 0. And the Scottish Premiership latest, Motherwell 1. Celtic 1. That's all happening in Scotland. It's all happening in Dublin. Kevin Boogie again. Kevin unlucky this time. He did get the one a few moments ago, didn't he, Mike?
0: Yeah,
1: he's got two. So he just missed that one.
0: He's got two, yeah. And Rob Trini came on and got one. So that's a great thing for Henry now and his management, that lads coming on are making a big impact, and it's great to see it.
1: And there's a ball won by Kilkenny, but spilled in. Evan Murphy rose for that one. Referee spotted that it was an elbow high. There wasn't much in it. It might be a bit of a present for Dublin at this moment in time. They're going to go short and knocked over as far as Tommy Cullen. Tommy Cullen back in field to Daniel O'Kelly. The brilliant first half for the Dubs, and O'Kelly sends it in. The ball's gone wayward, and that's a chance. It could have been a free in Dublin, but in fairness to the young fella, he didn't over elaborate. And this man has been outstanding, Dara Vericker. He turns out of trouble, drives it down to the middle of the park. The Dubs urge on their team, but the ball breaks in the middle of the field, and going looking for it is Rourke Sweeney. Back come Dublin. Good play by Kilkenny again, and that's Anthony Clifford, and off go Kilkenny. Clifford gets it to Rourke Sweeney. He lets fly, sends it. Oh, it's gone wide. He'll be disappointed with that, Michael.
0: Yeah, a bit, yeah. But they, in fairness to them, they hadn't got the ball and they turned it over.
1: They turned the ball,
0: yeah. Exactly. Yeah. So
1: they're
0: it's very good for them.
1: They're turning the ball, and Henry and Brian are going to bring in another substitute. Louis Raggett is coming on now, a man from the Borough. And the clock says 2 minutes remaining. 121 to Kilkenny, 24 points. 113 to Dublin, 16 points. It's an 8-point lead for Kilkenny here in this Fulfil GAA Hurling Under 20 All Ireland Championship. And we have a free for Kilkenny. Michael, just to wrap it up before we run into the final minute or two, a workmanlike performance. Dublin stayed in it in the first half, albeit didn't do enough with the strong wind that they had. But Kilkenny, they've manned up very well for this one tonight, and they've done well all round, haven't they?
0: Yeah, I think they've been good, Brendan. You know, especially I think in fairness in the first half they did what they had to do against that breeze, went in level, and from there once they kept their heads and used the ball, and they've done that very well, and they'll be delighted with this performance.
1: Munster final latest under 20 Fulfil All-Ireland. Tipperary 2-16, Clare 1-17, and now Patrick Lacey to cap off a fine night on the scoreboard. He got 1-5 in the first half, he's got 4 points in the second half. He's back in his own half of the park. The stylish young player from the Borough sends this one. He got some strike into that ball. Downfield it goes, and he puts it up. Michael, he's a sweetest striker of a hurling ball I ever seen.
0: Yeah,
1: he's very good.
0: It really is a great display by him. 1-10 again tonight, and
1: 3-5 to last night was 14.
0: Yeah, so it's some
1: 14.
0: Score, some score.
1: And 10 is 24 and 3, 28, 27 points in two games. Unbelievable. I was going to say Jeff, but unbelievable, Mickey. Ben Nevin, fine hurler too. Tony Spitz tonight in the middle of the park. Ben has played his part. He's off the park. We're into out of time. In a few seconds' time here at Parnell Park in downtown Dublin as the evening closes in. North City. Ball has been battled for on that far side. Out come Dublin. To be fair, there'll always be a game. That's it. Micheál Tierney of Dublin wearing number 9. He's going to get the free. From between the 65 and the 45. I'm sure, Michael, when it's 122 to 113, there'll be a lot of added time, but after wasting this one. And that was one of Dublin's problems. They went out of play 3-4 times in the first half.
0: Yeah.
1: And now when they really need to get in with a goal.
0: Yeah, they're trying to work a
1: give
0: goal.
1: Give it away possession.
0: Yeah, exactly, yeah. They're trying. But I suppose the big news, Brendan, is that the favourites for this All-Ireland Galway, as usual, have failed to deliver, it looks like, and they're going to point down in the last minute of the game in Portlaoise.
1: A Wexford-Kilkenny final will be a right one, Michael.
0: It would.
1: That could be in downtown Carlow, I'd say.
0: Yeah,
1: well, anyway,
0: know.
1: If it ends up that way, it'll be downtown Tullamore if it's Galway. I'm not trying to put fixtures in the way of people, but normally, traditionally, that's the way it would work out as the ball comes downfield. 122 Kilkenny, 113 to Dublin. We're into added time now, 1 minute into added time. Dublin come, they won't have time to pull this one out of the fire. The Kilkenny men will be in the Fulfil. Leinster under 20 hurling final. Another ball for Dublin, which will totally frustrate Dublin. Henry Shefflin picks up the ball, throws it back in, and it is Anthony Clifford has the ball in his grasp, places it on the sideline. 122 to 113. It's not a bad return either, Michael.
0: No, it's
1: 25
0: not
1: points.
0: No, it certainly isn't.
1: On a windy night.
0: Yeah, and it has, as I said, been a very, very strong performance.
1: Yeah, good sideline cut as well. There's a bit of elevation in this one. Louis Reggett is underneath it. Ball drops downfield on the 45, but Dublin come again. They've promised a lot in the second half, Dublin, but just hadn't got it in the final third, had they?
0: That was it, you see, Brendan, and it was kind of apparent for O'Kelly that was the problem early in the game, and it has transpired as that as well. And they have been game, they've tried their best, but just.
1: They've a few lovely hurlers. Here's Luke Hayes, Clontarf man as well. Clontarf have got a good sprinkle of players. This man has been excellent. Ball goes downfield from his strike. Daniel O'Kelly but it's controlled. It's out for a 65. The goalkeeper, Jake O'Doherty, came for it. He done quite well tonight as well, Michael.
0: Yeah, he's been strong. There's no question about that. So it's been a comfortable and a very comfortable victory for Kilkenny, but very much deserved.
1: Yeah, there's only 4 points for Dublin in that second half, so that's it. Oisín, we're going to hand back to you for a second before we go into out of time. 65 for Dublin. Oisín Langan.
2: I'm going to keep your mic on, lads. Galway have a 65 to equalise. They've played 3 seconds over the additional time of 3 minutes. Kieran Lean, from a very tight angle into the Abbey League's end, has raised the white flag. Galway 16 points, Wexford 116, and I think they might be going to extra time in Portlaoise. They could be going to extra time in Munster as well. 5 minutes to go there. 2:17 apiece between Clare and Tipperary. And in the Premier League, it's half time, Manchester City 2, Crystal Palace 0. Also half time in Scotland, Hearts 2, Falkirk 0, Motherwell 1, Celtic 1. As it stands, Hearts will be the champions tonight. We are going to extra time in Portlaoise, so Kilkenny will have to wait to find out who they'll be playing in the final and whether or not they're going to downtown Tullamore or downtown Carlow. Brendan, back to you.
1: Well, we're in downtown Dublin and the Dubs are trying to get a goal in downtown Dublin, and they went for it, but to be fair, he was blocked by the players in front, but they've got it in the end. They've went for it, they've promised that, misplaced a few hand passes, and now all of a sudden it's 122 to Dublin, or to Kilkenny rather, 122 Kilkenny, total 25 points, 213 to Dublin. That's 18 points, isn't it? 19 points.
0: Yeah.
1: 19 points. There's six in it, Michael. You couldn't see that happening a few minutes ago.
0: No, and it's not going to happen either, Brendan, because it's well into injury time. But as I said, Dublin have been very, very game. And
1: if they get another goal, it'd be interesting to see what will happen. And here they come looking for it. He's going to blow the full time whistle. Kilkenny are into the fulfill. Leinster under 20 hurling final. In a 2 weeks' time, 63 minutes and 41 seconds of hurling we've had here. 122 to Kilkenny, 213 to Dublin. Michael Walsh.
0: Yeah, no, very good performance by Kilkenny. They were very strong all game, to be fair. Not going in behind the half time, I think, was absolutely crucial. And with the wind advantage in the second half, they were a much better team.
1: 13 points to 1-4 in the second half.
0: Well, that sums it up, you know, and the goal just came at the end there. It was just a consolation score. So Kilkenny in a very good place, have really improved, and we'll wait and see where the other result goes. Now, did they say it went to extra time?
1: Yes, Grant Oisín said extra time, yeah.
0: Yeah, and that wouldn't have been foreseen now at all, with Galway beating Wexford 4-13 to 1-8 in the preliminary round. So it just goes to show you how important seniors are to their respective teams. And but this Kilkenny team has improved, Brendan, and I think they'll be very strong now going forward.
1: Okay, before I do hand back, Michael, huge weekend in hurling again. Carlow, London, could be a potential banana skin, but a win for the Carlow lads puts them in the Joe Mac final, and it's win-win for Kilkenny. They have to beat Bray Dowling's Kildare, and that won't be simple.
0: Yeah, well, there's nothing simple anymore, Brendan, and you know, the lessons were learned, I suppose, from last Sunday, and you know, you can never take anything for granted. So I would say that, you know, going forward, it's going to be a really, really great championship. Leinster is very exciting now, and it can certainly go anyway.
1: It certainly can. There's lots coming up, Michael. As I said, you're looking forward to Saturday night. I know you might be with us, but as a Kilkenny man, you're looking forward to it.
0: Yeah, looking forward to it, and hopefully the lads will put in a huge performance again and get back on track and set up that mouthwatering task here next Sunday week. But I think the minors and now the under 20s have come up here and proved that it certainly can be done, and hopefully the seniors will follow suit.
1: How important is that win for Kilkenny tonight?
0: I think it's a very important win for obviously for the group themselves, number one, and then you know, just it's a good boost for Kilkenny in general. And I think Paddy Lacey, if there's a man of the match award, is heading over for it. He's had a phenomenal competition here in all the matches, but certainly in the last two. And you know, as I said, I think this Kilkenny team from earlier in this competition is, as all teams should do, they're improving and improving and improving, whereas the likes of a Galway, who were heavily favoured, are probably going the other way. But tonight, great victory.
1: Great victory for Kilkenny. The voice of Michael Walsh here on KCLR Sport as we wind it up here in Parnell Park in Dublin. The final score again is Dublin 2 goals and 13 points. Kilkenny 1 goal and 22 points. It's a win for Kilkenny. They're into the fulfilled GAA hurling under 20 All-Ireland Leinster final, and we're waiting to see who they will be playing, as Wexford and Galway is now gone to extra time. That's it from Parnell Park, Oisín. We'll get a bit of post-match and we'll hand back to yourself right now.
2: Brendan, just before we wrap it up fully. And if you've got the camera on Mickey, keep it on him, because I want to put his face out to the world so his fans can adore him. But on a serious point, Jordan Molloy looks like he could be out for the rest of the season. Mickey, how big a loss is that for Kilkenny if Jordan Molloy is out for the rest of the season?
0: Yeah, look, it's massive, and it's a massive for Kilkenny, but I always, with these injuries, I feel so sorry for the individuals involved, the effort they put in, and I know it's part of sport, but at the same time, to end up with an injury like that, it's just cruel on the player himself. So best wishes to him, and hopefully he'll make a full recovery.
2: And but it is a big loss for Derek Ling and his team, isn't it?
0: I know it is. He had settled into that midfield role in the last couple of years and had been very, very good, and he played that link role between the halfbacks and the midfield excellently. So in that scenario, it's a big loss to the squad.
2: Okay, Mickey and Brendan, thank you very much. You'll be able to see Mickey a little bit later on in Casey Lawyer's social media channels, but thank you very much to anyone who listened to Brendan and Mickey tonight. Lads, thanks.
1: Thanks, Oisin.
0: Thanks, Oisin.
2: And we'll get some post-match from Henry Shefflin hopefully in a little bit of a while. Manchester City 2-0 up against Crystal Palace at half-time. Hearts on the way to the Scottish Premiership title tonight. They're 2-0 up against Falkirk at half-time. Motherwell 1-0 with Celtic at half-time, and Fir Park and Rangers 1-0 with Hibernian also at half-time. In the Munster final, there's a minute of injury time gone, 3 to be played. It's Clare by 1, 2.18 to 2.17, and Kilkenny will have to wait a little bit longer to find out who they're playing in the Fulfil Leinster under 20 final. They're going to extra time in Portlaoise. Galway 16 points, Wexford 113 was the score at full time or at the end of normal time, so they're going to extra time there.
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2: That's almost it from this KCLR Sports Special. They have gone to extra time, by the way, in the Munster Under-20 Final. 2-18 apiece, the final score between Clare and Tip. They're just starting extra time in Portlaoise between Galway and Wexford. So we'll find out tonight who Kilkenny will play in the Leinster Under-20 Final. You'll be able to keep up with all of that on bulletins throughout the evening. Right now, it is time for the news and sport at 9 o'clock here on KCLR. 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
18: At nine, good evening, I'm Tina Gates. A Social Democrats motion to change rules around abortion has been defeated in the Dáil this evening. The party was looking to abolish the mandatory three-day waiting period and the need for women to travel abroad. The bill was defeated by 85 votes to 30 with 36 abstentions, many of those from Sinn Féin. Fianna Fáil and Fine Gael allowed a free vote on the issue, with three government TDs voting in favour. Doctors are calling on politicians to change laws around blood and urine samples taken from suspected drink drivers in hospitals. The condition was designed to avoid a situation where the treatment doctor also became the prosecuting doctor during legal proceedings. The Oireachtas Transport Committee has been hearing from medical professionals and from representatives from Alcohol Action Ireland and the Climate and Health Alliance on ways to improve road safety. Consultant in emergency medicine at University Hospital Cork, Dr. Owen Fogarty, says there's huge time pressure at the moment to get a second Garda appointed doctor to administer a sample.
19: There's a rather convoluted system where a different doctor has to come into the hospital typically to take the sample within 3 hours. Now that 3 hour time frame, that goes very, very quickly when you have a big bad accident. By the time the accident is discovered, by the time the fire service have extricated the patient, by the time they're transported, especially if you're in rural Ireland where we know somewhere around 85% of these deaths are happening.
18: A drug counsellor who delivered the ketamine that killed Friends star Matthew Perry has been jailed for 2 years. 56-year-old Eric Fleming is the fourth defendant to be sentenced after pleading guilty over the actor's death in 2023. The US president has arrived in China for a two-day state visit. The Iran war is likely to be on the agenda when Donald Trump meets President Xi Jinping. It's the first visit to China by a US leader in nearly a decade. Brazilian beef could soon be banned from Europe just 2 weeks after the first parts of the Mercosur trade deal took effect. The EU says it will implement a ban on the meat from September due to the presence of antibiotics in Brazilian animals. It's giving relevant authorities until then to rectify the issue. IFA President Francie Gorman says there needs to be a strong approach.
20: This has happened before, and time and time again they've given the Brazilians a chance to get their house in order, and they haven't done so. And what we did see when we were out there last October, and indeed 20 years before that, and in the intervening period between, they don't want to get their house in order. They don't want to meet the regulatory standards that we have to adhere to as farmers and processors in Europe.
18: A number of Irish citizens are on board a cruise ship which has suffered an outbreak of the norovirus vomiting bug off the coast of France. More than 1,700 passengers have been detained on the Ambassador cruise line ship The Ambition, which is currently docked in a port in Bordeaux. 49 people on board are said to have active cases of gastrointestinal illness. The Department of Foreign Affairs says it stands ready to provide consular assistance. UNIFIL says it's becoming increasingly concerned following drone explosions close to its positions over the last week. It's hinted the attacks took place due to the presence of IDF close to the UN guarded posts. It's reminding both sides to avoid operating in its positions and not take any actions that could put peacekeepers in danger. Gardaí are deploying the public's eyes and ears on Ireland's shorelines. They've relaunched their Coastal Watch Brigade with targets organising crime at sea. Which targets organise crime at sea. Assistant Commissioner Eileen Foster says if you see something suspicious on or near the coast, report it.
1: There's nothing better than the community's eyes to spot something unusual. Bales of drugs out at sea, cars parked on piers that would normally not be there, suspicious activities. There's sometimes criminals book into local B&Bs. There's something about people that they would say, I'm not happy with this person. And that's what Coastal Watch is really about.
18: And that's your latest news update at 4 minutes past nine.
21: And in sport, it's half-time at the Etihad Stadium. Manchester City are playing host to Crystal Palace in the Premier League as they bid to close Arsenal's lead to just 2 points. Pep Guardiola's side lead 2-0 thanks to goals 7 minutes apart from Anthony Semenyo and Omar Marmoush. There's also action involving the top two in the run-in for the Scottish Premiership season. Celtic are away at Motherwell. The score 1-1 at the break. Deiz Meida with a crucial equaliser just before half-time. Leaders Hearts are 2-0 up against Falkirk. As things stand, it will come right down to the wire between Celtic and Hearts on Saturday. West Brom say they won't be appealing against a 2-point deduction this season, despite insisting that they disagree with the EFL's ruling in several important aspects. The club were docked points in April for breaching financial rules, leaving them 6 clear of the championship drop zone with just 2 games left to play. In golf, the US PGA Championship begins tomorrow. Paul Carrington has given himself a reduced load this week, and ahead of his first round at lunchtime, the Dubliner has been talking through the challenges of the course.
22: It's pretty hard for me to turn up at a major on a Monday and try and get, you know, 36 holes of practice in. It would tire me out, so getting that work done now. I know the golf course at this stage is just getting a feel for the bunkers and the rough and things like that. A lot of 290, 300 yard carries, which are fine. The rough, if you hit it in it, you definitely could be really done for, but you're still going to hit driver and get down as close, because if you lay up and miss a fairway, you're definitely dead.
21: And in Gaelic games, the Mayo midfielder Hannah Reap looks set to be free to play in the opening rounds of the All-Ireland Ladies Football Championship after her red card from the Connacht final was overturned. Reap had been sent off after Mayo's defeat to Galway early this month following an incident involving the Galway forward Eva Noon. As reported in the Irish Independent, Connacht LGFA's hearings committee ruled that the allegation of striking against the player had not been proven. And that's your latest news and sports update. I'm Daniel Pitcher. It's 6 minutes past nine.

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1: At 10, good evening, I'm Tina Gates. A Social Democrats motion to change rules around abortion has been defeated in the Dáil this evening. The party was looking to abolish the mandatory three-day waiting period and the need for women to travel abroad. The bill was defeated by 85 votes to 30 with 36 abstentions, many of those from Sinn Féin. Fianna Fáil and Fine Gael allowed a free vote on the issue, with three government TDs voting in favour. Donald Trump could use his state visit to China to urge President Xi Jinping to put pressure on Iran. The US president's arrived in Beijing alongside bosses in tech, finance and agricultural companies. Sky's US correspondent Mark Stone says it's a trip that was delayed due to the situation in the Middle East.
2: Clearly the Chinese are aligned with Tehran. They are impacted by the economic situation as a result of the Strait of Hormuz. They'd like this over just like everyone else would. Are they going to offer Trump any help with that? Will Trump ask for help? Big questions.
1: UNIFIL says it's becoming increasingly concerned following drone explosions close to its position over the last week. It's hinted the attacks took place due to the presence of the IDF close to UN guarded positions. It's reminding all sides to avoid operating in its positions and not take any actions that could put peacekeepers in danger. Doctors are calling on politicians to change the laws around blood and urine samples taken from suspected drink drivers in hospitals. The condition was designed to avoid a situation where the treatment doctor also became the prosecuting doctor during legal proceedings. The Oireachtas Transport Committee has been hearing from medical professionals and representatives from Alcohol Action Ireland and the Climate and Health Alliance today on ways to improve road safety. Consultant in emergency medicine at University Hospital Cork, Dr. Owen Fogarty, says there's huge time pressure at the moment to get a second Garda appointed doctor to administer a sample.
3: There's a rather convoluted system where a different doctor has to come into the hospital typically to take the sample within 3 hours. Now that 3 hour time frame, that goes very, very quickly when you have a big bad accident. By the time the accident is discovered, by the time the fire service have extricated the patient, by the time they're transported, especially if you're in rural Ireland where we know somewhere around 85% of these deaths are happening.
1: Brazilian beef could soon be banned from Europe just 2 weeks after the first parts of the Mercosur trade deal took effect. The EU says it will implement a ban on the meat from September due to the presence of antibiotics in Brazilian animals. It's giving relevant authorities until then to rectify the issue. IFA President Francie Gorman says there needs to be a strong approach.
4: This has happened before and time again. They've given the Brazilians a chance to get their house in order and they haven't done so. And what we did see when we were out there last October and indeed 20 years before that and in the intervening period between, they don't want to get their house in order. They don't want to meet the regulatory standards that we have to adhere to as farmers and processors in Europe.
1: A number of Irish citizens are on board a cruise ship which has suffered an outbreak of the norovirus vomiting bug off the coast of France. More than 1,700 passengers have been detained on the Ambassador cruise line ship The Ambition, which is currently docked in a port in Bordeaux. 49 people on board are said to have active cases of gastrointestinal illness. The Department of Foreign Affairs says it stands ready to provide consular assistance. And Gardaí are deploying the public's eyes and ears on Ireland's shorelines. It's relaunched its Coastal Watch, which targets organised crime at sea. Assistant Commissioner Eileen Foster says if you see something suspicious on or near the coast, report it.
5: There's nothing better than the community's eyes to spot something unusual. Bales of drugs out at sea, cars parked on piers that would normally not be there, suspicious activities. They sometimes criminals book into local B&Bs. There's something about people that they would say, I'm not happy with this person. And that's what Coastal Watch is really about.
1: And that's your latest news update at 4 minutes past 10.
6: In sport, Manchester City have moved to within 2 points of Premier League leaders Arsenal. They've beaten Crystal Palace 3-0 at the Etihad, goals coming from Anthony Semenyo, Omar Marmoush and Savinho. While Celtic threw away a 2-1 lead to draw 2-2 with Motherwell in the Scottish Premiership title race, leaders Hearts beat Falkirk by 3-0. The destination for the title will come down to Saturday's meeting between Celtic and Hearts at Parkhead. In Gaelic games, Kilkenny have booked their place in the final of the under 20 Leinster Hurling Championship. They had a 122-213 victory over Dublin at Parnell Park. Kilkenny will face Galway in the final after they needed extra time to separate themselves and Wexford. Meanwhile, the Munster under 20 final has been won by Clare. It needed sudden death penalties to separate themselves from Tipperary after it finished 2-24 each after extra time. And Kerry are into the All-Ireland under 20 football final. They saw off Roscommon 115-13 points at Semple Stadium this evening. Tyrone await them in the final after they beat Kildare 212-13 points at Breffni Park in Cavan. And in golf, the USPGA Championship begins tomorrow. Pádraig Harrington has given himself a reduced load this week, and ahead of his first round at lunchtime tomorrow, the Dubliner has been talking through the challenges of the course.
7: It's pretty hard for me to turn up at a major on a Monday and try and get, you know, 36 holes of practice in. It would tire me out, so getting that work done now. I know the golf course at this stage is just getting a feel for the bunkers and the rough and things like that. A lot of 290, 300 yard carries, which are fine. The rough, if you hit it in it, you definitely could be really done for, but you're still going to hit driver and get down as close, because if you lay up and miss a fairway, you're definitely dead.
6: And that's your latest news and sports update. I'm Daniel Pitcher. The time is 6 minutes past 10.
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Yes, hello there. Good evening to you and welcome along to the programme. It is Roddy Clear's Irish Music Show this Wednesday evening here on KCLR. Thank you for tuning in as I bring you over the next 2 hours some of the new Irish releases for this week. I've got an action-packed programme for you. Opening up the programme, a song that we debuted on the programme last week. In fact, had the honour of being the first Irish radio programme to play that particular piece of music, Steal My Love, from The Resistors. And the reason I was given the privilege of that, as I think if you were listening in last week, you'll know, Philip Lynott, he of Thin Lizzy fame, back in the day, 43 years ago, produced and played bass on that song. And I'm wishing both the lads from The Resistors all the very best with that. By now, it should have been played on quite a lot of radio stations up and down the country, and we wish them well with that piece of music. And good to see that Phyllis music is still being put out there. Now, this is Mute the TV. They are a four-piece indie rock band from Greystones in County Wicklow. We played them on the programme many times before. They consist of brothers Elliot and Dylan Crampton, Oscar Hackett, and also David Heffernan. They are an independent band who record, produce and mix their own music at home. That gives them plenty of time then to procrastinate and argue, especially Dylan and Elliot. And boy, can they argue indeed. But they bring out some good music as well. So here's their new one from Mute the TV. This is called Fragile.

beep, beep, beeping their horn in the Leo Varad Kardashian early morn. The Gardaí at the homeless son, Henry. I'm angry, disgusted. I thought that the police busted criminals and gangsters. Go on and harass them bankers, not the vulners, the vultures, the heartless, the faceless. Meanwhile, daily we are forced to face this epidemic.

Roddy Clear's Irish Music Show this Wednesday evening here on KCLR. You heard, first of all, Mute the TV and a new song called Fragile. And following that, a song that we debuted on the programme was it last week, Shakalak, John Cummins, a modern day poet, and a song from him called Change. Good tune, like that a lot. Now, this next piece of music is called King of Achill, and it's the new single from Irish singer-songwriter Bree, a folk track written in the days following the sudden passing of her uncle Michael. Michael's father was from Achill Island, and he visited there whenever he could. In the words of Bree, she says that losing someone you love is beyond words. For me, that's where the music comes in. I wrote King of Achill within days of my uncle's passing. Something in the melody sounded like him, and that was a comfort. The beauty of such seemingly personal songs is how they tend to end up healing many more hearts than just your own. Very true. King of Achill, this is Bree.

First of all, you heard music from an act called Brie, that's B-R-I-F-A-D-A, and a song called King of Achill. And following that, a project from County Mayo-born singer-songwriter, composer and pianist Laura Ryder, who goes under the stage name of Laura Ampersand. And that was new music from her, blending classical influences with alternative pop sensibilities. Her work moves between intimate piano-led songwriting and expansive full band arrangements. And that particular piece of music from her was called Remember. Now then, never once to shirk away from a good song, this is the sound of Hawk, who spelled their names H-A-V-V-K, but, you know, when you read it on paper, it looks like Hawk. And this is their new song, it's called Pick Your Poison, and this is from upcoming Time Will Tell, which is coming on release on the 19th of June, 19th of June on Vita Records. Hawk and Pick Your Poison.

Pick Your Poison from Hawk. Watch out for the new album called Time Will Kill, and that comes out in June. Now, I haven't been doing since I came back on air after my illness. I haven't really featured any albums like I would normally do at 11 o'clock, three from them. But every now and again, I like to pick two songs from a new album since coming back and just playing them together because they're that good. And this next gentleman is someone I've played on the program many a time down the years, Colin Deedy. His Sophomore album, Real Life, is being released on the 15th of May, and a new single from it called Courtroom of My Mind is the second single, and it's being released concurrently with the album. He's from Skibbereen, and he's built a reputation for crafting music that effortlessly blends folk, jazz and West Coast pop rock into a warm melodic soundscape. And that's one of the reasons why I like Colin's music, not only for the lyric content, but just for the sheer melody and the listenability of the songs. I'm a big fan of West Coast music, I would have to say. I think they call it yacht rock these days, which I don't particularly like. But anyway, his debut album was called Out of the Blue, and that was an album of the week of mine back in the day. And good to see him back. And he has been described simply as a real talent. So we're going to hear two from the album Courtroom of My Mind. You're going to hear that song first, Courtroom of My Mind. And following that, then is, what is the second song? I've just lost my notes at this. Dursey Island, D-U-R-S-E-Y Island, Dursey Island. Courtroom of My Mind first.

Courtroom of My Mind is the name of the new album from Colin Deedy, and that's two songs you heard from it. First of all, the title track and the current single as well. And following that, a piece called Dersey Island from Colin Deedy. Check out that album. You will not be disappointed. This is brand new. We played it last week, I think it was, or the week before, debuted it on the programme, from Nixer, Freedom.

You heard Nixer, first of all, and a song called Freedom. I think we debuted that on the programme last week. And secondly there, Sarah Crean from an album called Heirloom, and an album that she decided to work with only women on this. And that goes from production to instrumentation, design, cover art, mixing, mastering, and everything that goes in there as well. Back in 2023, she experienced a bit of TikTok fame when her song 2AM got picked up across the globe. And after a fight amongst major labels, where she was quickly signed up by AWOL and then dropped just as fast, this new record comes as a self-assured, independent new chapter and a sharp act of reclamation. Baby, I'll Always Be the Lead is the name of this song, or of that song, and it's fueled by anger at being belittled and underestimated within the music industry. And you know something, I can kind of relate to that. Over the years, I've played many great Irish songs from great Irish bands, and a lot of them would just slip under the radar. I'd be raving about them to whoever would listen to me, but it seemed to land on deaf ears. So I can kind of half relate to Sarah's plight on this one. Anyway, good tune. It's called Baby, I'll Always Be the Lead. Now, to take us out of this hour, this is from a new album from Tony St. Ledger. He's a Dublin-based musician. You've heard him on this programme before. He's a songwriter as well. He's been writing and performing since the 1980s and has established a strong profile within the Irish music scene and beyond. He is a guitarist with the Troubled Pilgrims, formerly the Radiators from Space, who had two highly acclaimed albums under their belt, Dark Shadows and Rust, and also Blood Glass and Gasoline. And now his solo album is called Man on a Bridge, and there's some great tracks on this. And this was recorded at Pilgrim Sound Studios with punk legend Pete Holiday on production duties. And I'm going to play a track from that particular album now to take us, as I said, out of this section of the programme. And from the album, this is the opening track called The Old Town.

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1: At 11, good evening, I'm Tina Gates. A Social Democrats motion to change rules around abortion has been defeated in the Dáil this evening. The party was looking to abolish the mandatory three-day waiting period and the need for women to travel abroad. The bill was defeated by 85 votes to 30, with 36 abstentions, many of those from Sinn Féin. Fianna Fáil and Fine Gael allowed a free vote on the issue, with three government TDs voting in favour. Donald Trump could use his state visit to China to urge President Xi Jinping to put pressure on Iran. The US president has arrived in Beijing alongside bosses in tech, finance and agriculture. Sky's US correspondent Mark Stone says it's a trip that was delayed due to the situation in the Middle East.
2: Clearly the Chinese are aligned with Tehran. They are impacted by the economic situation as a result of the Strait of Hormuz. They'd like this over, just like everyone else would. Are they going to offer Trump any help with that? Will Trump ask for help? Big questions.
1: The World Health Organization has updated its figures on the hantavirus outbreak linked to the cruise ship MV Hondius, with the total number of cases now standing at 11. Two new cases have been confirmed since last week, one in France and one in Spain, with a further inconclusive result in the US still under investigation. Contact tracing is now underway across multiple countries, but the WHO says the global risk remains low. A number of Irish citizens are on board a cruise ship which has suffered an outbreak of the norovirus vomiting bug off the coast of France. More than 1,700 passengers have been detained on the Ambassador cruise line ship The Ambition, which is currently docked in a port in Bordeaux. 49 people on board are said to have active cases of gastrointestinal illness. The Department of Foreign Affairs says it's standing ready to provide consular assistance. Keir Starmer's future as British Prime Minister is facing its biggest threat yet, with reports that Health Secretary Wes Streeting is plotting to oust him as early as tomorrow. Mr. Streeting has said nothing, and Downing Street earlier claimed it had full confidence in him. Transport Secretary Heidi Alexander says she just wants Labour to be an effective team.
3: There's no leadership challenge at the moment. There are some basic facts of the matter, where if you look at the number of members of Parliament who have come out and publicly supported him, that's larger than the number of people who said that they have had concern.
1: Gunfire has been reported in the Philippines Senate building, where a senator wanted by the International Criminal Court had barricaded himself. The government denies trying to arrest him and says it's investigating who fired the shots. The Irish Internet Hotline is urging the public to report illegal online content. Its annual report reveals nearly 50,000 reports of child sexual abuse material were processed last year. Spokesperson Mick Moran says they work closely with Gardaí and have the power to remove illegal content from the web.
4: And if you've any problems, you can report anonymously to us. You can report stuff that you feel not great about. But absolutely, if you feel you're a victim of intimate image abuse, please, please, please get in touch. Report it to us. We can get it down. We can get it blocked from circulating. We can do all those type of things.
1: A US court has overturned the murder conviction of a former lawyer who was found guilty of killing his wife and son. The case against Alex Murdaugh attracted global attention because of a Netflix series. South Carolina's Supreme Court ruled his trial was marred by the improper influence of clerk Becky Hill. Judge Jean Hoffer-Toll questioned a juror about it in 2024.
5: Was your verdict influenced in any way by the communications of the clerk of court in this case?
6: Yes, ma'am.
5: And how was it influenced?
6: She made it seem like he was already guilty.
1: And that's your latest news update at 4 minutes past 11.
7: And in sport, Manchester City have moved to within 2 points of Premier League leaders Arsenal. They've beaten Crystal Palace 3-0 at the Etihad. Goals came from Anthony Semenyo, Omar Marmoush and Savinho. While Kelechi Iheanacho was the Celtic hero in the Scottish Premiership this evening, he converted a penalty in the 9th minute of stoppage time as Celtic beat Motherwell by 3-2. Leaders Hearts beat Falkirk 3-0. The destination of the title will come down to Saturday's meeting between Celtic and Hearts at Parkhead. Elsewhere this evening, Arsenal have beaten Everton by a 1-0 in the Women's Super League. That result moves them 4 points off leaders Manchester City. In Gaelic games, Clare are the under-20 Munster hurling champions after a thrilling final at the Gaelic grounds in Limerick. They beat Tipperary in the most dramatic finish on sudden death penalties. The sides could not be separated after it finished 2-24 each. Kilkenny have booked their place in the final of the under-20 Leinster Hurling Championship. They had 122-213 victory over Dublin at Parnell Park tonight. Kilkenny will face Galway in the final. They needed extra time to separate themselves from Wexford. Kerry are into the All-Ireland Under-20 football final. They saw off Roscommon 115-13 points at Semple Stadium this evening. Tyrone will await them in the final after they beat Kildare 12-13 points at Breffni Park in Cavan. And the USPGA Championship begins tomorrow. Padraig Harrington has given himself a reduced load this week ahead of his first round at lunchtime tomorrow. The Dubliner has been talking through the challenges of the course.
8: It's a lot of 290, 300 yard carries, which are fine. The rough, you definitely could be really done for.
7: And that's your latest news and sports update. I'm Daniel Pitcher. The time is 6 minutes past the hour.
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And just like that, we're into the second hour of the programme, Roddy Clear's Irish Music Show, with you until midnight tonight. Lovely to have your company, and thank you for tuning my way. We opened this hour with the Cates and a new song called Between Truths, and that is taken from their debut album called Between the Takes, which is set for a release in October, and that'll be a self-release from them. The single Between Truth is now out. This is new music from Irish band Therapy Horse, and a new song called My Tongue, My Teeth. And they've also announced an Irish tour as well, so keep an ear out and an eye out for them. My Tongue, My Teeth, this is Therapy Horse.

since the days of 63. We've been fighting to be free. Commission of itinerancy, the biggest enemy on this soil. Multiple policies combined in an aim to normalise our lives. But people in suit and ties, travellers' views are scrutinised, classed as a foolish mind, so they produce the cute design. Unite, or no place to reside, no space by the roadside, water well for life now denied. As they tear another child from a campsite, they've classed as deprived. What that could do to a mind, the constant fight to survive on an island of divide and generations alike, viewed as the vicious type of media hype. But not everything in life is black and white, and if you search then you will find one of a kind greatness in those tribes. Hear the versions of the famine times, how many times they've had to rise, inventing gammon to disguise from those that should be allies. Turned four because of a lie, and the impact of that, a high rise in suicide. See the tears in our eyes have never dried, much like the soil beside a juvenile's grave. Yeah, it's true that we're losing faith when cues have been embraced from a foreign place, yet discriminate against a race that's been here since the formation of state. Now I won't eat off of your plate. The bitterness is something I won't taste.

Well, first off, you heard Irish band Therapy Horse, new song from them called My Tongue, My Teeth. Keep an eye out for them. And as mentioned earlier, they have announced a debut Irish tour as well. Following that then from Limerick-based Traveller Descent, Wilsey, and a new song called Let It Rain. Debuted that on the programme last week. The final glimpse into the forthcoming album, Deep Tinker, play on words, set for release on the 22nd of this month, featuring Sharon Ward. The track is a powerful spoken word piece that confronts one of the most damaging chapters in Irish traveller history. And after that, then we had Who's Your Man? Paul Savage is his name. Used to be a member of O Emperor all those years back. What a great band they were. And a new song, solo artist, this time round, called Miles Away. It's the piece of music was called Miles Away. And speaking of people from the Waterford area, this is an act called The Third Degree, which is the work of Mick O'Roach. And Mick has been doing this kind of music for a long time, and he does it exceptionally well. This piece is called Brown Sugar, and his own description, blending electronic blues with a laid-back trip-hop groove, carrying the feel of a late-night jam session rooted in blues, R&B and soul influences. So this is Mick O'Roach, Third Degree, and a song called Brown Sugar.

Ronnie Clear's Irish Music Show this Wednesday evening, and you heard, first of all, Third Degree, Mick O'Roach under new guys, and a piece called Brown Sugar, and following that, Cork-based artist The Deep Hour, and a new song called These Are My Streets, and that features Paul Linehan, he of the Frank and Waters fame, and a good tune, that one, they're called The Deep Hour. And thirdly then, Leah Rose. Always nice to hear from Leah. A new song from her called Paper Fairies. It's on release now. It's the fourth and final single to be lifted from her EP, The Thread, which was also released on the same day as Paper Fairies. And she's also had a gig in Little Whelans as well to celebrate the release of that. So well done, Leah Rose. Now, here's a guy called Jordan O'Keefe, shot to fame a few years back on Britain's Got Talent, where he he jammed with Ed Sheeran. Partying took over then, but the music never went away. And during lockdown, Honest, a song of his, got over 700 radio plays. And he admitted that he was fighting his demons. Then in one moment, he's stopped his wild ways and has never looked back. And he's been sober now for over 1,000 days. Well done to you, sir. Music and family are his everything. The road to Damascus kind of thing, I suppose. So well done, Jordan. I wish you well. And I hope that your music career flourishes now as a result. And here you are with a song called If You Know.

Jordan O'Keefe, first of all, and a song called If You Know, and we followed that then with Papa Boyle from an upcoming EP called We Can Clear a Strange Divide. He's a Dublin-based artist, and the song you heard is called Hello, How Do You Know Me? He has built up a strong foundation for himself with previous releases earning coverage right across the board, including BBC Introducing. And his new EP is due for release very soon, so that should help take his profile a little bit higher again. So we wish him well on that. Now, this is something, as they say, completely different. This is rising Nashville artist Dee White, and a collaboration with some Irish artists, Lorraine Nash, Laura Joe of Bird, and Kathleen Cullen of Saltaire. This is a piece of music called Green River Rye, and she visited Ireland in January for the Your Roots Are Showing music conference in Belfast, and that's where she connected with the others, and they are three of Ireland's top emerging folk artists. So let's take a listen then to this, a

0: of my life, and the album is a diary entry addressing events in my life and in the world over the last few years. The album takes the course of a full day, and at the most personal level, it is intended to act as a note to my children, so that at any stage in the future, they can listen to my voice, read my words, and find comfort in the love I have for them. Isn't that lovely? Well done, Alan Tobin. And the new album is called Mountain Common, and I'm going to play a track from that for you now. And I will see you again very soon, and thank you for tuning my way. It's always nice to know that you're out there, and we will do it again very soon. So I leave you with Alan Tobin.
1: Whoa.

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0: Missed out on this week's biggest stories? 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